0: which we can.
1: Oh.
0: Absolutely, we deserve. For the second half of the fourth.

0: I want it to queue.
1: That's nice idea. Let's keep this. I like it.
0: But I wanted to cue though.
1: I wanted to leave.
2: Kind of get it.
1: Well, I don't know about this part, but you come. You can do one more. Yeah. You thought you're tired and you're kind of giving up. You can still do one. Stronger. Noisy.
2: Okay. Ah.
1: Viagra boy.
2: Viagra boy. Oh. Very understandable.
1: No call. That was the first thing. We used to be one child play. Before Dunn, we used to play two shows. We played two or three one child. Yeah. That was our first band.
0: Oh, yeah.
2: When was that up? When was the launching?
1: I mean, we're looking for a new band. I've been thinking of Polly. Come on, band name doesn't have. Man, we don't. Julia, I'm like, on one child policy. Okay, well, I understand. Okay, let's talk about this later. Yeah, so the second time, it's noisier. I'm gonna put on puffers as well. Okay.

0: more time.
1: What is cut off?
0: So instead of absolutely we did it's a seven. Absolutely we did that. That's the point.
1: Therefore, it's gone.

0: What do you mean by I thought I can start wherever.
1: Also, that I got quite
0: after 8 bars, okay.
1: That way I can hear you and build up to a third fake loudness that actually becomes. It helps me follow.
0: How do we count?

Are talking to me or? And I think eight bars after second lap part. I think going. He can't even be two.

0: Second quiet part. Although we are quiet, I think we should get busy.
1: Yeah, okay.
0: Yeah.
1: Just a second.
0: Where are we starting? Can we start from

0: was that A bar? The second quiet part?
1: That was four.
0: This, right? And then, can we, can I start just, absolutely, we deserve the last bar instead of... Yeah, so the last bar is going to be 6, 8, instead of 4. Yes, yeah. Does that make sense? Oh, yeah, that's fine, that's...
2: There it is.
0: Yeah, exactly. So it has to be 6. But what I'm suggesting is that, instead of, we were playing, how many bars did we play? 8 bars? The second quiet bar. The last bar of the second quiet bar, instead of fully playing everything, I will already start absolutely reducing. So the last bar is going to be 6
2: seconds. Rhythm, or these come out of nowhere either. The very first time I liked it, it sounded was going. So.

I liked it. So the second choir part, I keep I keep singing a bunch of words. So that the last one, absolutely, we deserve Seymour, like not like middle. And also in the new section. Yeah. This one, can we have the shared bar where we arrange everything sure. else like straightforward? Yeah, but we have shared bar where we arrange okay. where we. So.

0: what's your question? Can we start from the first loud part one more time? I kind of remember. So loud part, folk part, second loud part, and second quiet part. The last part, absolutely we deserve, but try to make it slower.
1: Are you slowing up?
0: No, absolutely we deserve. Should be the same time as the folk part. But I mean, just so that we make sure the second quiet part should be no.
1: Second quiet part, and then the.
0: One more time. First loud part. I section. Ah!

0: I think what he's saying, let's say first commentary spiel and then forever basic.
1: But I guarantee you we're gonna be cool. I want you to play colorful busy because his style is basically and I want him to
0: I know. So what I'm saying is let's just serve a serious chat on the base.
2: I know
0: it. From the first

Yeah.

0: Like, why part of France Berlin? I didn't hear.
1: Oh, something. I thought it was finished.
0: Okay.
2: We did 1, 2, 3, 4, 5, 6.
1: Six, not seven.
2: Did you like seven?
1: Yeah.
2: Oh, it sounds cooler. That sounds more Zazen
1: than seven. He's the five.
2: Sounded like a seven.
0: I never four. Wait, can we try the second quiet part?

0: Absolutely, we did that.
1: One more time. Yeah, I knew it.

can we do from the second loud part? I want to feel the second quiet part with lyrics so that it feels smooth.

But that was the bar, right?

0: the second question.
1: Oh, of course. That's not the.
0: Did I?
1: Oh.
0: Well, he imitated. Imitated.
1: Well, I wrote that. I started writing that lyric for that one. But,
0: straight up lie.
1: Yeah, I know. And I think even if I don't, people can probably. I don't want.
2: Well, their idea.
3: But I didn't want to laugh because I knew you were feeling it. You were experimenting with expression.
1: I was feeling, baby. Yeah.
3: You were.
0: You know what I read?
1: The new section. We were looking at each other, and then we knew where to be crazy or like where to be busy. We all coordinated with each other. That was so fun. Or no, I can. No, he shouldn't be completely acoustic. We can't hear.

0: are important. We're not stopped by the innocent town.
1: Our friend, how is he? Do not serve the time on watch. My voice sounds like this, I didn't know, but yeah, it surely sounds like Jordy. Didn't know that. It's kind of embarrassing. What the da da da da da?
2: Oh, the second. Imperatives are important.

0: Okay. No, no, I just tempted. I just tempted.
1: Oh, they're really
0: not. No, he can do well. Better.
2: One, two, three, four, one, two.
1: Yeah.
2: Three.
1: That's what I did.
0: Okay,
1: yeah.
0: Good. Ah.

one, two, okay, so, yes.

Oh, I didn't have coffee. You're not.

0: I agree.
1: You're telling me, I mean,
2: no, you're brother. Of course you're brother.
1: As a dumb brother.
3: Oh, the fuck, gang. Your mom would be a...
4: She's one of those.

0: We can jam on this one. Let's not have
1: even three. It's hard to start to agree.
0: Okay, let's experiment. Based on whatever that is solid, okay. This rhythm.
1: Can I make the lights a little bit different?
0: Oh, no, Juan, this is the only thing that is solid about. And then all three of us have a right to, all three of us have a right to contribute. What do you like?
1: Lantern Garden is preferred.
0: Well, let's just...
2: I'm getting the of an actor.
0: Let's not go to the party. She's wearing that.
2: She was at the
0: party. No, that's not. That's there's not much. We did the doo doo as the act. Let's try. Well, probably she's walking down. She got off for her bus. She's wearing this unit. Oh, you've seen that, right? Like kind of like
2: simple.
0: Right, she got off the bus. Started walking. This music's like. And she's remembering what was today. She can meet somebody. Do we include that we know? Do we include the fact that we know what's gonna happen to her and what to Nancy? We probably don't. So we are her. He walks to her apartment.

0: Oh, that's very,
1: like this, like a, oh, this is what Michio Tokumoka like. You know, the first song, very first song of the first album, Kaisenzen.
0: Kaisenzen,
1: you reckon? Kaisenzen, Kaisen is the star open. Zenya, the night before. So the night before the world, and he says, Yokan. Yokan is prediction, like this, like weird feeling. Yes, that is something is about to begin, but you don't know what it is because nobody knows it. That's really common.
0: I think the focus, and I think like, more like, so the focus is, of course, that's a part.
1: Whoa.
2: I like how I talk about
1: we have to know how it ends. Let's start. Music will evolve on its own.
0: We know the end.
1: Well, or what happens to her, we know.
0: Yeah, so okay. Okay, let me be.
1: 1930, where right before Hitler declared, but Hitler was already seizing the power.
0: How do you want this?
1: Should we just depict this one day? She gets off her bus and she goes back to her apartment and she takes shower.
0: So I like what,
1: because
0: yeah,
1: there's
0: yeah, yeah, yeah. What I meant to say was, like,
1: I wouldn't want to just interpret this.
0: Well,
1: that's really slow.
0: She's like,
1: or like, we gotta do this. Hitler is the Hitler.
0: Tiny bit. It's nice what you did. I saw Juan's facial expression only 1 second. 1 second. So you can see almost other face. Just one bit.
1: But no.
0: Tiny bit. Just like you're looking at other.
1: She knows the Hitler.
0: Well, maybe not. She's not thinking something wrong.
1: Because she doesn't really know.
0: But she doesn't like it.

already been 20 years.

0: I wanted to go left. Well, to be honest, in the middle for like 5 minutes, I had to like focus just to play. Right. It's impossible to sink on the top of this. Impossible.
1: Nah, we'll be it.
2: Both of you guys go.
1: What are you?
0: It's just that it could be difficult to just try to play around the variety on the spot.
1: Right.
0: But we can practice.
1: Yeah.
0: But again, I'm talking about Germany. Germany isn't complete Western. That's the if it is completely in Europe like Russia, that's like two other worlds. It is important and it can be interesting because it's like fluctuating. Just like Turkey. Turkey is like a part of Asia, part of Europe, right? That's why it's German. And also, yeah, for sure, we could have been talking about Russia. But that's the discourses, you know, how they talk about it is already really solid and real of its variety. That is okay. We shouldn't go to the sad vibe. Although I keep, but let's try to somehow make it more vivid. And I want to eventually go to. Okay, now because I thought you were just playing difficult. it only makes it difficult. That's true, okay, that's a good call. Let's do it one more time. Why don't you linger and I stop?
1: Let me try.
0: One, two, yeah. That was a thing already.

0: No. Oh, sorry. What I was thinking.
1: Do do one, two, no, no, three.
2: That's
1: not four.
2: That's why it was different. That's why it's like possible.

0: go to Volkov so easily. Don't go to Volkov.
1: Oh,
0: yeah. Why did you keep ignoring?
1: What?
0: You could have just pointed out. I get it. You're wrong. You could have just said that.
2: Actually,
0: and then
2: we could have. No, because that's not how we already.

0: front of the apartment. Boy, she feels entirely fine. She's not. But I cannot sing yet!
1: No.
0: I try. I mean, at least I tried. But yeah. Let's do this until 4. No, I don't agree with that. We have the set. We have the kind of solid set. We don't completely know. We shouldn't know precisely what's going to happen. We have to leave some space and let we decide. We do that to a degree by depicting the set. But now we know. Now she encounters a children bullying. What? Let's do it! I got it! Let's do it!

love and truly. Compassion to give and everything.

0: Yeah.
1: Well, but I was thinking is that that's when it comes, and then she repeats what she was saying in her brain. So the lyrics remains the same, the melody can remain the same, but it's intense because she's trying to justify it. Yeah, but the thing is, when you encounter something so intense in the place you always are, that place starts to look completely different. That's what I was trying to do. I mean, like when you break up, like when you go through break, the road you always take looks entirely different. Sounds really cliche, but
0: yeah, but for sure that changed with it.
1: It might have been too sudden. We should do that as an extension.
0: But first,
1: used to hang out with an Arabic girl, and we were playing a game. Stand up when you agree with somebody else. And Van was saying like, Hitler was a bad person. And everybody stood up, except for her. And she remained to see.
0: Why did you stand up?
1: You know, Hitler wasn't a bad person as a politician.
2: Oh, Van, since that day.
1: No, she thinks, so she's saying Hitler was a good politician. Like, she thinks Hitler knew how to lie. Like, she probably thinks, you know, killing like 6 million of Jews was a bad thing. But she's still saying Hitler was a good politician.
2: Right. Purpose of that, I still...
1: Purpose
2: of, like, going against the gradient,
1: yeah,
2: and having the voice of dissent.
1: Okay. But what is there to defend about him, you know?
2: Why? Yeah.
1: Okay, we can do it one more time. But I liked the 440.
0: Are you still voicing this?
1: We can...

0: He said he did.
1: But his opinion is as valid. We're solely subjective. Yeah, but the whatever the storyline is, at least we have to, like, it's so much.
2: Well,
1: like,
2: the,
1: we were able to have a nice
2: mistake in the last.
1: It's very last because we put.
3: That there are vigorously and then yeah, they're in a room, they're dressed like, don't have a couple going at each other.
1: Always, we're always about thesis and antithesis, battling wholeheartedly, and really get some, but not Marxism. It's not an Hegel, which is our ego. Oh no, I'm not Tuka. Let's hate loves. Yeah. Loves. You love Marx? I can learn. I can type the weak one over rewrite. If you like counterculture, those two are not incompatible. I'm pretty sure Nietzsche loved. Okay, so let us show one format. Yeah, let's also remember what we did 2 days ago as well.

0: After this scene, are you doing this?
1: Yeah.
0: So, okay. But after 16 bars, we change the pattern to...

0: There was another part that I maybe after that.
1: Oh, that wasn't assault. It was just a
2: wheel. It is supposed to be.
0: Supposed to be four. Okay.
1: Yeah. I've never seen you do that.
2: Such an ah. That's the thing.
1: I'm gonna do this. No, he knows. Okay, so let's include Juan to play this one more time from the top. Maybe until the instrument. There is an instrumental part where I don't play, but I want you something still. But why don't we talk about the interlude as we go to that? I want you to kind of do one more time. From the top. Kind of slowly so that Juan can know. By the way, did you transcribe any part? Do that at the third. It's effective because only because you do. I'm not.

0: Can we talk about the instrumental part?
1: Bro! It's so ironic. He says, don't focus on the sound.
2: I was like, only the very beginning.
1: You know, Terrence song, he's like, oh, I messed up.
0: Okay, can we...
2: Are you kidding?

0: 前を愛して。
1: Mormons.

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0: trip, girl.
1: What I think all the time is Homo Chingar. The vibes is really similar, like you're like shoo, shoo, shoo, shoo, oh. The forward, forward, forward, forward.
0: That was another part.
1: At least that's what I imagine when I sing.
0: Okay.

0: Sure, sure. Song it by Aster. It's okay, though.
1: Garage drum.
0: Is there any way you can do it faster?

0: Are you talking about
1: ending
0: freestyle part?
1: Or just over?
0: Let me.
2: Julia's asking what ingredient.
0: I can't be realistically too loud.

0: Can you play the riff that you after my
1: song? Oh.
2: I wasn't really sure what you were going.
0: No, I'm asking. Can you play the riff after my solo? So after my solo, you were playing certain part. Can you play?

0: no, I did.
1: Was that a good?
0: Like, not.
2: Oh, okay.
1: Yeah, yeah. I know.
2: No, but I strongly felt like if we were like sinking towards the end, that would have been really good. But we just didn't know where we were going. So that was like a polarized moment. Keep the confusion.
1: Someone needs to tell this. The energy of the clerk.

0: talking from far away. That's how high the gain goes. Okay. Doggy. Sorry, Doggy. You don't get to breathe.
1: Okay. The original plan was to edit out all that beginning stuff, but I almost see it as a sign of humanity, so it's staying in then. What exactly is this? This is another test recording. Those seem to be the only things that happen on this stream. And this time, it is for the boss. The church gig boss that has asked for help in cleaning up some audio for a video that they show every week. So, in an attempt to show rather than tell, and to have evidence to back up whatever ideas I choose to share, this recording will serve as a very good reference for that. Now, the goal, as always, is to find what to yapper on about for 15 minutes. I didn't actually time myself, so I'm looking at the clock right now, 12:29, around 12:45-ish, not that you would know. There is editing that goes on in the background to get rid of awkward silences, as always. So what is different from this setup than last setup? Well, here comes a brief description of the scene, what it looks like right now. The garage is about, let's say, 8 by 10 feet, and it has been furnished with a bed, a half bed, some curtains, some closets, a window, and most importantly, carpet. And all of that is important because there needs to be some sound dampening surfaces. Without those, you get a lot of room noise, especially for this next point here, and that is the microphone is 1 meter away from the sound source. That is 1 meter away from my mouth. For the majority of the stream, the microphone has been the built-in microphone on the phone and has been put up really close to the mouth, to the face, and that led to a lot of mouth noises, that led to a lot of unnatural breathing, and overall not a very pleasant sound to listen to. So, by having it farther, that does two things. One, that creates more of a simulation of what someone talking to you would hear. And second, it forces the person presenting, if they're worth their weight in salt or know what they're doing, to speak louder, to speak more resonant, and fill up the room with natural resonance. And also to enunciate. That in turn leads to a more interesting delivery because the presenter can't rest on their laurels about just muttering something and having it be picked up by the recording. Here there is actually a very high chance because of the cars passing by. This is, by the way, a house perched right on the corner of a busy intersection. So all that contributes to having to speak rather loud and rather clearly to make sure that everything is understood. So that was the distance. Some of the considerations would be having to face the same direction. And on that note, microphone placement as well. This is a super cardioid microphone. And those are an offshoot of the cardioid microphone whose pickup pattern of the cardioid is like a donut. You've probably seen it in diagrams with the sound equipment that you just throw away in the trash when you actually use the equipment. But if you take a look at it, the pickup pattern is strongest 0 degrees from it, if you're familiar with azimuth and all that, in front, and then it gets weaker and weaker as you spread out, and when you get to 90 degrees, that is right next to the microphone, you don't have any pickup. And that continues all the way to 180, which would be behind the microphone, and that picks up nothing at all. A supercardioid, on the other hand, has a more narrow pickup pattern, that is, let's say at 45 degrees, a cardioid will pick up minus 6 dB, that is decibels for the uninitiated. A supercardioid will probably pick up maybe 9 or 12 dB. Minus 9 is more clear there. And that leads to a narrower pickup. What is the proper term? Pickup is good enough for now. But in exchange for that, since there is no such thing as a free lunch, there is actually some pickup from the back. That is, at 180 degrees, there is a tiny bit of a pickup. So, following that train of thought, if there is a source of noise, the best place to put a cardioid is right in front of the noise source, so that the noise is at 180 degrees, for a supercardioid, that is 120 degrees, because that avoids the pickup from the back as well as the front. That was some basic microphone theory, but that contributes to the placement of this particular microphone. And that also means that I have to make sure to talk directly to the microphone, because the moment I turn my head even, the overtones change, and that affects the resulting EQ, the process that has been explained before on the podcast that is done automatically to match a certain preset. And if there is any variance in what frequencies are going in the mic at any given time, that's going to sound very unnatural, because at times there will be very strong formants and at times there will be very weak formants. Formants are what make vowels and exist in the 1 hertz to 4 hertz range, and those are what give clarity to a voice. If you were to strip those out, that voice would become incomprehensible. Incomprehensible. There, that's English for you. The main factor here, the main reason that I'm doing this for myself as well, is to see if the background noise isn't too overwhelming, and if I can continue doing this at the natural distance of 1 meter. That would be the ideal, but if not, I can always move closer and do it that way. Find a nice compromise. The thing about these cardioid mics, and which I guess the more broad name would be dynamic microphones. You've probably heard that term dynamic in comparison to condenser microphones, which pick up noise omnidirectionally from all places and don't exhibit from what is about to be mentioned, the proximity effect. That is, if I were to get closer, I don't want to demonstrate because I'm going to EQ this, but if somebody is closer to a mic, speaks really close to a dynamic mic, the bass goes way up. That is due to the nature of whatever pickups are in the microphone. Science, acoustic science isn't the strong point of this show, but that is the gist of it. But condensers don't suffer from that. Condensers tend to be the technology used in phone mics, in guitar mics especially, if you ever played acoustic guitar. Dynamics are really bad for that because they are only pointed at a specific string or a specific part of the neck at any given time. So every microphone has their given use case. If you are a ham radio person or in any chance interested in antennas, all of this will sound very familiar to you. There is no such thing as a free lunch. What is the triangle? An antenna can either be high bandwidth, high gain, or small. And it can only be two of those. That is, one of them has to be sacrificed. If you want, for example, a broad gain, you need to have either a big antenna to keep the gain large, or a small antenna with the cost of gain. And that is performance, overall performance for the layperson there. Microphones are no different from that. Sound is a wave, just like radio frequency waves are waves. So a lot of that can be transferred over to one to the other. You see people making crazy Yagi antennas, Yagi Uda antennas, or vertical antennas. I'm not going to pretend to be an expert, but when you start adding a bunch of elements, you start adding parasitic elements as well as gain focusing elements, you change the pickup pattern of the antenna as well as the microphone. So that is a whole science in and of itself. And people that do acoustics for a living, that do sound engineering, put all this into account where they place their mics and how they shape the room. Because reverberations also go into play to avoid nasty sound effects. If you've ever heard of feedback at a live event before, that was what was going on more or less. If you are curious as to what the preset is going to be, that is the model with which this episode will be EQ'd, it is a snippet from the Rush Hour Morning Traffic NPR News. Now, NPR has this meme of being cuck radio for liberals, but say what you want about what is being presented, the voice is one of the most neutral that you will ever find anywhere. It is very transparent. I'll say that one more time. It is very transparent in that you don't think about the sound signature of NPR. You hear the person talking, and the only thing you're thinking about is the propaganda spewing out of his mouth from the script. There's not that cultural aspect. It's very flat, very neutral, kind of like white people food. In comparison to something like AM talk radio, where there is this cultural paradigm of having a big, boomy, boomer, a lot of booms there, announcer telling the truth, being subjugated, relegated to AM radio because no one will give him the time of day to be on FM, etc., etc. There's that kind of renegade image that goes into that. And because of that, that sound signature becomes part of the consumption itself. So that is what went into that decision there. And it's not perfect. There are segments where people are talking through a phone tap, and there are varying speakers, which might be a benefit, might be a detriment, depending on how different that person is from the voice, the target voice. In this case, it is me. In other cases, it might be the person you're working for. But broad strokes get the fence painted faster, and at the end of the day, all good training manuals for sound engineering, people at a church, people at live gigs, tell you that your ears are the final guide. So if something looks terrible and sounds good, that is correct. You stay with it. Conversely, if something looks good on paper but sounds terrible, don't go through with it. That is that human element, that human touch, that now, come to think of it, might lead to a lot of job security for those kind of people, those kind of engineers. STEM jobs are not going anywhere because of that human touch to everything. I should probably check if this is actually recording. Give me a second. I have reached an impasse where the screen is glitched out, and if I turn it off, that cuts off the source of audio. So I'm in limbo right now. This is probably a good place to end the recording, which is a shame because here I have a notepad with some notes in case I didn't ramble, which is never the point, about a few things that stuck out to me during the week, mostly political or philosophical in nature. Everyone says that these days. Everyone is a bootleg philosopher in this day and age of the internet. But these ideas were here. They'll have to wait for next time. Thank you for tuning in. Thank you for listening and entertaining the notion of live audio for whenever you choose to do the same. Content creation is the wave of the future. As always, Juan at juandeleon.xyz. And we'll catch you at the next one. Usually really

0: Horrible
1: pseudoscience, like.
2: What?
1: Not even Shin Gojira. What is the difference between what and a what?
2: Oh,
1: yeah. Does that sound weird? So what?

0: guys ready? Where's the mic?
1: Yeah.
0: Like, it feels almost like we're doing something completely different.
1: Out of it.
0: Yeah. Okay, let's go. Then.
2: One. Can you start to while we play?
1: Well, that was.

0: How many bars is the beginning?
1: Yeah, if you want the

0: I play 8 bars before you.
1: Of me?
0: Yeah.
1: And what is it, like 8 bars of yours?
0: Yeah.
1: And then me and...
0: Yes. I'll cure you. Do you want to start the song? Is that what... Do you want to start like that? Yeah, but it doesn't mean that we...
2: I like it.
0: Okay, let's do it. Yeah.

can it be less busy in the beginning until you after when you join everybody for that more sporadic everywhere, but also like so less groovy before the

you can sustain that. And also, when you first play one note, you have been studying. I did a two. So I do the job. Yeah.

0: is it correct? Yeah, but I want. Yeah, so I have a letter draw, like a drawlick. That's when I when I'm supposed to play. Right, and then I go back. And one more time, draw. And here, quiet.
1: Adding four extra bars.
0: Do that? Like- yeah, one more time.

Is that the way? That's it. Okay, this time let's do it. And also, when we get quiet, sustain that. Yeah. But before that, maybe you don't have to sustain. And also, yeah, let's get a little more quiet before the.

Yeah, and also after Gates of Hell open, I want you to be more like, so maybe use staccato or like, okay, one more time. Is this recording?

0: How does it sound? Yeah, just for the four. Okay, yeah.
1: Now I know what you want.
0: And I want that feeling of staccato even. Before, get
1: and not do the whole.
0: Sure. So from the part I start. Yeah.

0: Okay. Can we play from the beginning? The
1: Yes, okay.
0: But the beginning, I want Argento
1: and Spot and Candle.
0: Yeah. So the last note is
1: okay.

0: good.
1: Any comment? What do you think? Okay, so let's start one more time from the top and keep up. Not quite as fucked, but we can try to make, and maybe we can, but that's what we did.

0: Oh yeah. This is what I like.
1: This one too.
0: Let's start from the part I
2: you told me.

one concern I have. So all the parts we suddenly jump up the intro part, I slow down with the vocals, and also going into Novospinous part. I guess for the vocals I have to take the lead. For Novospinous part, you are the going into Novospinous. So realistically, I think because it's on click track. As long as you are used to it, because I want you to be confident in the click. Yeah. And realistically, I think in the studio you're the one.

0: like because we're updating the lead sheet anyway, we would have to usually practice. So why don't we spend a nice amount of time today here, not only just making sure it's like a be more instant, but like how we put it. Yeah, with Long, when we were recording, we like kept motivated very last.
1: Really insane. It was really, I haven't seen, you know, because the almost doesn't happen.

just me like, because I want also you to be like accent player a little. Would you prefer maybe the foundation? Is it right? Is it anyway?

0: point.
1: Yeah, we agree that because we have time and we will have to teach it anyway, so we can talk, we can discuss how we play.
2: Are we on?
1: Yes, so why don't we work? Okay. Let's work while we talk, when I play. Key accent, and so you want when you, but also from before the game.

thing. I feel like going into the Gates of Hell is after you guys get quiet and getting into, maybe you can sustain one note and maybe you can even play. Like play on certain accents, only the accent when I'm the only.

0: to play. That's what I thought.
1: And what we did was not Joe Bosco part. Is that what we did?
0: I followed. Might have done.
2: Shit! Can we hear this at the end?
0: Having that note change helps a lot. Yeah.
1: Okay, one more. You can, of course, I really liked it when I was there before Ears of Hell, but I still want you to linger the sustain for maybe like 2 bars at least.
0: Okay. Can you do that shit again? The thing with the one you were doing right now with the accent?
1: Oh.

that way. But I kind of like the idea of melody.

0: one.
1: And also, that was one. Yeah.
0: When you join, yeah. When you like literally when you join, you're alternating.
2: Yeah. One five.
0: Can you only play the first note for 2-4-4-5?
2: Okay.
0: Yeah. Because that felt too busy too quick.
2: Okay.
0: Yeah.
2: Okay.
0: One more time.
2: Can I play your part?

0: It felt still kind of ridiculous. 146.
1: Okay.
0: Hot take. Can we make it 120 or 130 then? What is it? This is 130?

0: this time it was like good. It was cool. I like it. But Gates of Hell was still a little awkward. So let's going into it. So
1: just to make sure.
0: So during my solo part, you sustain the note for two bars and then start playing. Like make a groove,
1: then
0: build a
1: groove.
0: Before the hell part. Before the hell part, the first two bars or something, you sustain the note, make it linger. But after that, you stop the linger and then start to build. And also, beginning, when I said I want you to join me, but
1: just play that. I got you.
0: Yes, but don't be. Okay.

0: I've sort of replaced my the half of my solo part with.
1: You like it so much.
0: It was intentional.
1: Okay. So no matter what happens,
0: yeah.
1: Okay.
0: Oh, don't forget the action. Before again. Right. Okay. この世に

0: cello is good. Let's do one more time.
1: 227.
0: Yes. このようにはピッチが。

0: good. And he
1: comes. Still doing the
0: accent. Wasn't like, dun, dun, dun,
1: yeah, but
0: dun.
1: You're long. No. Oh. Yeah. Also, I like how. No, no. You think. I now, whatever you play sounds like. Dun, dun, dun, dun.
0: Tell me you do it one more time and go to cafe.
1: I'm gonna be a record.
2: I like it, right?

that was too much energy. So when I do. One more time, sorry, one more time. We're gonna do this. We have it.

0: Shouldn't I do this?
1: Yeah.
0: I'll only do this in the solo part. I do. Yeah. That's one intro. I'll just one.

0: Right. Very good. Oh shit! Yes, yes.
1: I called your.
0: Is that what we talked about last time?
2: Oh, I don't remember.
1: Maybe for a

0: But I feel like there's something. But for now, if we keep the way we play, we just play faster, right? We make it less.
1: Yeah, we have to play right together.
0: So why don't we play from the series?

0: change.
1: Also, the sample.
0: If we're changing that, oh. We can stay. And we should go a little bit after this.

0: That's why you're making stuff up, right?
1: Right. Because if we linger all the...
0: Yeah, but we have to play...
1: Right.
0: Yeah.
1: Yeah. Do we sustain all the... Instead of...
0: Yeah, probably. Into the Zelzen voice, but then right. End.
1: Should I?

0: Yeah.
1: So we start with Zazen Boys here. Mellow. Okay. And then we go to Zazen one more.
2: Yeah?
0: Let's try it.
1: Okay, let's
0: try it.
1: A flat.
0: A flat.

0: I like that.
1: We don't. Do we? Should we get that mellow one more time and go back?
0: Or sustain? It worked.
1: Right. Let's do one more time. So wait. So should I play? Because I don't like. I mean, no. I like it when we go to. So when we go back to mellow, I don't want it.
0: Okay. That's good.
1: Right. So it's almost like the first dozen part when we do. It's like a trailer for the main zone. Yeah. And then we go back like smooth. So should I?

0: Yeah, so you don't have to go mellow after Zaza. Don't play in Zaza. So we play in Zaza and then for the second half of the verse, you go back normal.
1: Ideally, it would all be the could be able to think of. Yeah, actually, does help.
2: I can.
1: Sure. Drummer, just do this, okay?
0: A little faster, a little faster.
1: We used to do this in drum corps where we played everything short. And if you did it wrong, what
0: maybe a little faster, maybe three.

0: Wait, let's practice it.
1: I have to do that with my back.
0: So let's do 1, 2, 3, 4. One more time, one last time.

0: Okay.
1: If I heard it on stage, I'd be like, whoa.
0: Okay, let's say from the heart.
2: Perhaps I could have.
0: One more time, sorry. One.

0: Can you get less energetic when I'm going to...
1: Oh my god.
0: It doesn't...

0: do you think? It's not very good. Well, how
1: much is Alec? Pick me up around.
2: Sure.
0: Oh, really? Oh, Chevron. Yeah, I can try. Wait. Yeah, it's not perfect. Especially, so we start with that, but we go back to a normal set with that. But that was, let's try. 1, 2, 3. Perhaps.

0: for the lecture zazen section, you can join us with zazen vibe with the staccato. So, huh? First half, I like the way you did. So the first half, you can play normal.
1: Yes, but the second half,
0: feel the zazen. Use the staccato, more staccato. Can we try? Is it fine? Is that?

0: I said second half, so okay.
1: You can play.
0: I mean, I'm not saying get left, but you can focus on certain parts, so you don't have to be busy for all around. Entirely. You don't have to be busy entirely. So you can pick.
2: That was more so. 1, 2, 3.

0: Why were we able to do this so smoothly? For
1: that's a car crash. Girl, wait, die more often. Because your body, thinking about it, it's hard that it happened.
0: One.

0: can't help feeling.
1: Oh, we're not
0: we're performing that show. I stress it.
1: Well, let me put on my head gal.
0: Can we do waltzing? About this. Ladies, friends, or are they the neighbors that you hang out with recently? You came to San Diego.
1: Oh, okay.

0: Good.
1: In the solo, Andrew. You can. I like the build up, but can you start it out? Maybe one bar or half a bar later? Can you start at the beginning of the bar three?
2: I know that. Alright, I'll do it.
1: What you did earlier was
2: Can you retrieve that?
1: After the two bar. Only for-

One more time. After the first two bars, when she does the final four two bars, can you know? But.

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You can still gradually build up and you, because you're getting a little more old, so we should get on energetic. Released. Okay. Yeah. In the two bars. Can you play, so you do that for two, can you do the first bar? A little more sporadic. Do, do, do, do, do, do, do, do, do. And you don't have to be that concerned. You want to do the solo part? You can play less for the first less note.

0: intro last night.
1: Ah, sorry. I'll go back.

0: ございました。What? Did you watch, how you...
1: Yeah.
2: This is Whole Wheat Juan, 2025, April 29th. Today is a religious episode, so get your prayer ropes and sit tight at the edge of your seat. Just a few loose ends before we start. We are recording on the XLR microphone connected directly to the mixer. This time it is faced 45 degrees away from my mouth, yet it is as close as possible. So hopefully that avoids popping noises while still capturing a lot of the resonances up there in the 10K range. We'll see. The impetus for this episode came from drinking coffee after about 3 to 4 weeks after not drinking coffee, and then attending a Methodist service. Not by choice, of course, by obligation, but most importantly, by paycheck. So that combination led to a bunch of furious scribbling, written as small as possible to make sure that nobody could read, but here they are. As fun as it is to argue about what church's theology is more correct over the internet and creating this perfect body of Christ in your mind as to how to worship him, that isn't very fruitful. At the end of the day, ask any Protestant, any Catholic, any Orthodox, and they will tell you that the only way is to come and see, in the words of Christ. And that is because while Christ might be perfect, the people are not. So anything we do will tend to have aberrations in the local flavor of the time period of the culture, and it's up to us, the observer, the churchgoer, to determine where the true body of Christ is. And there are many ways to do that. A very fun one is by looking at the priests, saints, although that might not work for Protestants since they don't really produce saints. That might be a statement in and of itself, but that is one heuristic. Again, this episode is focusing on the heuristic of going to the church that you're interested in. It is a step not many people take. There is actually an AI-generated music video that was going around about someone that is Rokor in their mind, but not in a parish. Rokor stands for Russian Orthodox Church outside of Russia. It is tend to be seen as the most traditional, hardcore, regional flavor of the Orthodox Church, at least in Orthobro circles. You ask an actual Russian or actual Romanian or Greek, and they won't probably care because it's what they grew up with. But as a convert, it tends to be a huge deal, and it tends to be the icing on top when it comes to what parish to stay in the long term. So that was a fun music video, and its main takeaway is to get off the internet and go to a church. How many times can we say the same thing? Do the thing. Do it. But with that out of the way, having this concurrent enrollment, so to speak, in a Methodist church and an Orthodox church provides for a lot of whiplash. It definitely takes a lot of getting used to think the way the people there think. One is so far removed from anything anyone would say in public, and the other one is the status quo, exactly what you would say, what is societally acceptable in public. But after having attended Orthodox services enough to start to distinguish the different psalms and different chants and different parts of the liturgy, we'll put you in the proper mindset to then go to a Protestant church and see the kind of things that are about to be said. This first point here goes, sitting in to a Methodist service gives the same feeling of watching an amputee run and seeing what alternative micro-mechanisms he comes up with to do what he used to do organically before. So you might have an uncle that broke his leg in his 40s or something, and his gait today has changed accordingly. He can still walk and do many of the things, sit down, hobble over to catch a bus that's running away, but just because that body still has to follow the laws of gravity, seeing kind of that trial and error process of the body over the years is really fascinating. And that wonder, for better or for worse, is what you see at these Protestant services. You ask yourself, what still shines through? How do you reconcile modernism and this focus on the individual, specifically the individual interpretation of scripture, sola scriptura, as they like to call it, with a tradition that has lasted for 2,000 years and beyond because of Christianity being based on Judaism, especially the liturgical services. So seeing that is really interesting. And if you have a historical inclination, you can kind of track where, at what point, things got noticeable, if that even means anything. This point finishes here. Like a surgical knife that cuts an organ imperceptibly at first, right? A good surgeon will do such a good job that you won't even know the kidney is gone, maybe in the context of cancer. But once the cancer progresses to a certain point, you have to cut off more and more until either you are, or rather, you acquiesce to the cancer and just accept it, or you bail ship and die. Now, this metaphor kind of fell apart here, but the point being, it's kind of like that kid's science experiment, the one where he said, how much sawdust can I put in my Rice Krispies before people notice, right? There is a number, and that number will be different for many people, but that number still exists, and it's really funny to see where people sit at. We do have to be careful, though, to avoid hubris, right? Going back on the meme idea, we don't want to be like that Wojak at the party by himself saying, nobody knows I'm a level 100 at World of Warcraft something something, right? Nobody cares. Now, it would be disingenuous to say that all churches are equally heretical because you might hail from an Anglican church or some other kind of restorationist traditionalist church that does have liturgy indeed. But two questions arise. One, where is the delineation? So if you have a creed that everyone in that body subscribes to, what is really important and what can you just throw out for the sake of ecumenism? And two, if you do choose to include a lot of different people with maybe contradictory theology, why is the quality control so lax in the first place? If X doesn't matter, why is it even a point of consideration? This will come up later, but let's leave it there for now. This whole point about watching an amputee and seeing what still shines through is specifically in the context of repentance, that idea of repentance and humility that for the uninitiated is a core tenet of Christianity, but that kind of comes in and out, kind of picket fences itself, depending on what is convenient for the pastor and the missionary work at the time. I'm sure you'd be caught dead before you suggest adding back the Lord have mercies at a Methodist service. That kind of thing. That is what is meant by repentance. And depending on who exactly has been tasked the job, the luxury of speaking their mind for 10 to 15 minutes during the sermon, you get different gradients of that. You might get the positive self-help tone that white people, specifically business-oriented Americans, are lampooned for. Or you might actually get something a little more challenging. Usually the pastors and lay ministers with a little more testosterone tend to be of that inclination. Notice how the word man and woman was not used. Someone with simply more testosterone, because these days anybody can go up there and speak their mind. Make of that what you will. But that is where that idea came from. And mind you, this all came from one service, the Good Friday service. So we might as well make it a narrative from beginning to end. So we move on to the song, which kind of interrupts the flow of the speech so that it's not all speaking or not all singing. And then takeaway number two is that any choral setting, especially the modernist unisex ones, sound like those North Korean shortwave broadcasts. And that is most assuredly not the connection that the composer and the performers want to make in the audience's head, nor will they ever make the connection. It's very specific. We're all vaguely familiar with national music, music of a nationalist character. Every country has their national anthem, which is usually set to an orchestra or concert band, at least these days, the ones that were born out of democracy and rationalism, with some kind of instrumental accompaniment and a choir too. It might be just one voice, it might be full four-part Russian counterpoint, but that tends to be kind of the texture of nationalist music, music that is meant to be propaganda for a country to instill national identity. But taking that lens of music as a means to an end, as opposed to just pleasure, that is popular music, but instead of that, having music that is meant to glorify a certain entity, be it a god or a king or a president or a country or a more abstract notion like music itself, and the musique, for example, by one of those romantic dudes, doesn't matter too much. But you start looking at music in that place of it serving a purpose, and you might start to build this kind of knee-jerk response to propaganda in general, worldly propaganda. So the very idea that churches would choose to use those nationalist idioms in their core of music, be it their psalms or their hymns or their anthems, is kind of a head-scratcher. If anything, it reveals what people truly value. This is specifically, to give proper context, in comparison to Orthodox chant, which was also born out of a tradition. Nothing is eternal. Everything comes from something. In the words of Kamala Harris, you didn't fall out of a coconut tree, and neither did music. But that idea of taking a specific form of music, say Byzantine chant, and freezing it, and having that part of its liturgy with the explicit restriction of not having any instruments on it, does wonders in removing the human aspect of liturgy altogether. So that was the anthem. We had a little mini sermon, and then an anthem, and then the clapping, right? It would be rude not to clap for these wonderful performers, in this case women, that sang this 2 to 3 minute feel-good piece. And then the next difference hits you. You never clap for Orthodox chanters. You never clap, period. It almost feels wrong to do so because the focus, as Luke Smith has said, is not on you, or is not on any specific form of you that is them either. The point continues, the laity probably go out of their way to avoid any aspect of a performance. That word performance would make any clergy cringe when it comes to their liturgical life and how they choose to practice that liturgical life. The more astute of you might have noticed that this is also serving as an apologetic for liturgy, liturgical worship in general. So for any Catholics listening, don't get too excited. We'll get to you a little later. But remembering that word performance, is that where the theater is evil meme comes from? This might just be Luke Smith, but there seems to be this pervasive notion that the imagination is a source of many sins and many hang-ups when it comes to letting one's cares aside to serve a higher purpose. So much so that people give up music during Lent just to avoid that altered state. An altered state of which we'll get to later. Oh, it's actually the next sentence. Okay. Is there some church father going on, reading here, that warned about the perils of altered states, like the one that a friend keeps bringing up that red-pilled him on music listening? He doesn't listen at all? That whole thing was a question, hence the tone. In any case, one thing you will notice right off the bat is that white people love their theater. So much so that last year's Good Friday service was an extended drama, kind of written, inspired by the Passion Gospels, but kind of extrapolated to highlight some extra points on Jesus' suffering and filling in some gaps as to the motivation of the people. Now, that didn't make a comeback this year, but a fellow staff member, someone that is studying opera, said, "Oh man, we don't have a play? Like, what's going on?" People kind of expect this kind of dramatization of the Passion. The Catholics as well, they love reenacting the Passion. The reasoning might be to get closer to the story. And then there was that Mel Gibson movie, the infamous one that came out, that some families have a yearly tradition to watch. That doesn't seem to be the case with most of the lay people nearby. Most people actually don't like that movie. It's really weird or really gruesome, or it's too much for some other people. So this aspect of performances being how someone grasps with reality is a point of contention. At about this point in the service, people have stopped clapping, stopped whistling. Okay, maybe no whistling. That would be a bit too much. But people have been known to give the thumbs up in the back and the fist bumps and the handshaking, the old grandma saying, oh, you did such a good job, as the musicians filed back into their positions in the choir. And then we get hit with, oh boy, another sermon. This is an anomaly. This is because of the Good Friday commemoration. Most services don't have two sermons, but they might as well, because any time that the priest is allowed to speak extemporaneously, it ends up becoming this slog that you have to sit through, depending on the pastor. Again, quality control isn't the Protestant's strong point. But you might, at this point in the sermon, start to deconstruct it and say, okay, what's going on here? Why, or what approach is the pastor taking when it comes to finding something to say or filling that time with hopefully edifying content? And you notice, oh, he's kind of taking a very business-like approach in that he might have a line, riff on it for a few sentences, maybe throw in a personal anecdote, and then continue that way. Much like this episode is being recorded, actually. Extemporaneous in this context means not just reading from top to bottom what's on the page, but also not rambling for half an hour like some other episodes on this stream, but this supposedly happy in between. And then you might hearken back to some in-person or some YouTube Orthodox sermons that you've sat on, and you realize that those sermons have or work under a very limited palette, so much so, and to such a consistent result, that this must be an intentional choice. And what might the alternative look like? What happens when you give a priest free rein to do whatever they want? Any Catholics listening, specifically of third world countries, this is your time to shine. The alternative is some Mexican boomer floundering about on stage for 30 minutes straight, projecting the trauma his parents inflicted on him and his cohort, and having the audacity to claim that his name calling and screaming like a banshee is actually for the good of his people. This is based on a real life anecdote of just trying to meet the Sunday obligation and being treated to this pleasant surprise. Now, no one goes to church to be treated to anything, maybe the Protestants, but we touched this specifically because of how vividly it starts to make the wireframing around the simulation fall apart. That church in undisclosed location was serving simply as a social echo chamber, Facebook before Facebook. This is where Catholic priests in cahoots, knowingly or unknowingly with their parents, the same people that grew up in the same cohort, propagate their mimetic knowledge on traditionalism, on family importance, of money, of success in life. Which is all not a bad thing. Everyone needs someone to tell them or to have conversations about what is important. But hijacking a liturgy like that, having that whiplash, would put off many people. Going back on script here, this must be what cradle atheists mean when they call Catholics sadistic, since that church was packed, implying people go back after being ridiculed, at this point just mere masochism, and are expected to invite others for the same. Now it becomes sadism. That might be for a funeral or a baptism or any of those other twice a year Christian services that people feel obligated to attend no matter how far they slide off the ladder, so to speak. But who knows? Maybe that is the love or hate language of whoever's listening, and they feel like the best way to get themselves into shape is to be whipped into submission by this bald, angry, white-haired guy on stage once a week. Moving on, okay, so maybe it isn't as black and white as this, but anyone having experienced such appalling rhetoric can't help but ask themselves, how did the quality control get so bad? As an aside, this might be why Protestants and Catholics are obsessed with finding the perfect parish, and while Orthodox are no strangers to finding a home either, it's extra important in these heterodox churches because you don't know what you're going to get. The ideal would be going to a Catholic church, having friendly people where everyone's trying to achieve theosis, trying to live the love of the gospel. And you tell any heterodox this and they'll say, yeah, that's what we're trying to do, of course. But then what they do or the method they choose to achieve it can be completely counterintuitive, at least to someone that comes from a different socioeconomic background, or is just plain different. A lot of churches coalesce around a certain archetypical character, and they serve that archetypical character. But if there's some way you can assure, as the parish priest putting on our imaginative hats here, if there's some way you can assure that, or no, not a priest, a bishop, let's go even further. If there's a way to ensure that your servants, aka your priests, give the same product, or at least give enough of the same product, kind of like a foolproof method, maybe like a liturgy, to help the people, you would definitely go out of your way to do that. These safeguards to prevent people from doing people things, which, zooming out at a larger scope, is the whole point of Christianity in the first place. Continuing here, what theological or dogmatic principle is keeping the Orthodox from succumbing to political activism? There is a personal anecdote here about a friend's old church job, which was a glorified Trump rally, and that encouraged people to protest at abortion clinics, the whole nine yards, the whole AM talk radio kind of rhetoric. So what principle is keeping the Orthodox from going to whatever that is, or to the aforementioned cycle of violence when it comes to someone projecting their parents' name callings and beatings onto the next generation to scare them into submission? Now, maybe it's just a case of never being beaten or not having enough testosterone flowing through the veins, whatever it might be. But most people can agree that those methods don't work. But that doesn't matter because the priest has to fill in half an hour anyway. So this is just an extension of his psyche, if you want to look at it that way. And enough people subscribe to that idea, see merit in it, to come back week after week. Zooming out a bit, that is an extreme example of what happens when you give a priest free rein. But on a lighter note, the idea of a sermon being an explanation is a Protestant construct. This idea that might stem from having an illiterate public many years ago and having to explain certain words or why the Gospels are written a certain way, almost like real-life footnotes, or maybe because of a language barrier for a Latin Mass that needed to actually sneak in the Gospel in the vernacular language during the sermon. But whatever the case may be, there is this veritable fourth wall breaking from the ethos of the service. Now, if the entire service is a feel-good, get-better seminar, well, that doesn't stick out to you too much. But it's this awkward teenage phase that is called the Catholic Church where this specifically sticks out. But maybe this phrase fourth wall isn't the most precise way to convey this feeling of all of a sudden having the emphasis be on you. What does it even mean? It's not like you're being put in front and being told what to do. But let's put a more concrete example. This shows in the preference of pronouns. Protestant pastors like to use you and me. They might talk about themselves and then talk about you doing certain things. Whereas the Orthodox and traditional Catholics, not to exclude them either, speak in terms of we and us. You could almost see this in terms of the liturgy, be that the Divine Liturgy or whatever was before the Novus Ordo Mass. For example, the extraordinary form that is on its way out, if the popes are any indication. But those liturgies have the priest facing the same direction as the people because the priest is that mediator between God and the people. He is not putting on a show like the Novus Ordo priests where he is facing the audience. Now, take this with a grain of salt because Vatican II is a very large document. But going back to the idea of pronouns, who is the focus? Is it the pastor or is it God? Or put in other terms, is the pastor speaking to you? Is this transactional? For example, you might say, what does this old rich white man have to offer for me or offer to me versus is the pastor speaking for you? Now, English doesn't do this idea any service because in Romance languages, in Spanish, for example, we have por and para, which translate to for, but they more accurately translate to instead, as in two separate words, in the stead of you, and for the purpose of you, or in Japanese, no tameni. In this context, the pastor or the priest speaking for you is speaking on your behalf facing the altar for your benefit, etc. But continuing with this idea of pronouns, when the first person pronoun is used in liturgy, it's almost exclusively being read from a psalm and almost exclusively self-deprecating and sobering. So think of the beginning of an Orthodox Vespers, especially Psalm 142, which is open right here. Let's get it out. That has some pretty haunting imagery. Starting in line 3, "For the enemy has persecuted my soul. He has crushed my life to the ground. He has made me dwell in darkness like those who have long been dead. Therefore, my spirit is overwhelmed within me. My heart within me is distressed." There is definitely this sense of urgency that you don't get from the average Protestant parishioner. And of course, it wouldn't be a psalm or an Old Testament reading if it weren't for the mention of hell. Line 7 goes, "Answer me speedily, O Lord, my spirit fails. Do not hide your face from me, lest I be like those who go down into the pit." And then it cheers up a little bit and talks about how King David seeks solace in the Lord for strength, and the parts that Protestants do say or do commemorate. A friend who dated a cult leader's daughter said it the best when he said, "The Orthodox read the parts of the Bible that the Protestants always skip," right? Sometimes, if you're on the hot seat having to make a new religion or a new sect of a religion, you don't even need to take out parts of the big book that people follow you don't like. You just have to never read it. And then you can claim, "Hey, we're the same people, so come to us." That kind of mirrors what happened with all of the first heresies like Gnosticism and Arianism, where people tried to reconcile their pagan or Greek beliefs with this newfangled Christianity and said, "Hey, just come to us. You can do what you've been doing before." It's a Pastor Randy Balls! If you have no idea what that is, look up Pastor Randy Balls Megachurch. It's a video Jay Dyer made in parody and with full skin in the game from a lifelong Southern Baptist about what it's like to be in a megachurch. But that's just an aside. To be fair, Catholics can also claim the same advantage, albeit a small one, about the focus of the pronouns leading to the focus of the congregation towards a higher calling as opposed to themselves. They can get themselves outside of the church. They can claim that, although not to the same extent. They don't read psalms from top to bottom. At most, they might sing the meat and potatoes of one psalm, and that's part of the liturgy. And then you might do the same for the offertory or the communion. So it's there. All this was a mini rant of sorts for those just barely tuning in about the lack of quality control when it comes to heterodox worship, Protestants and Catholics. Some people might call it slippery slope thinking, but the moment you open the reins for people to interpret things for themselves, very much a modernist idea, democracy, that kind of thing, it's very easy to lose sight on what exactly makes your church the true church. There was this article online that posited the idea that orthodoxy is paradoxical, not to be confused with the Hopko quote, "Orthodoxy is paradoxy," that refers to something else. But this article was talking about how a church that claims to be true because of what they do being true, and citing that source of trueness as doing what is not false. That is a gross oversimplification of it, but that was kind of the gist of the article, that any claim to orthodoxy doesn't mean anything. And that is a very easy defense for the heterodox to continue their own beliefs. But in response, this is not an argument, so to speak. This is just showing the other side. What is that quote that people like to bring up, "You shall know them by their fruits"? That refers to the idea that the true church will produce saints of which that emulate Christ's life the most accurately. And even a slight deviation in accordance with the butterfly effect can lead to drastic consequences, either the splintering of the body of Christ when it comes to the 50 million Protestant churches that all claim to be the true church, or war and bloodshed and this iron fist tight grasp on power in the form of the papacy, which then is tried to be justified retroactively by forging documents in the Catholic Church, or you could be the one that flies under the radar and does the least overt evangelization, yet the most well-lasting evangelization. It's not all sunshine and rainbows, but there is no pretense of being something that the church is not. It is the church that objectively requires the most from you, but in return promises the most for you, theosis, an idea which is purported to also exist in Catholicism, although not official dogma, and that is completely non-existent in Protestantism because of their doctrine of sola fide. Oh, well, we're already saved, so we don't have to do anything. We don't have to go out of our way. We don't have to revel in the fear of God to do anything. So that idea of theosis wouldn't make any sense. When you change the rules like that, you can adapt your religion and get rid of some of the grit, scaring some people away. And with that, let's close the topic of just how much of a parallel universe, of a different world, Orthodoxy is compared to its more hip and trendy siblings. Whether or not that strict adherence to tradition is important to you or not isn't the point per se of this dialogue. But for those that have already taken that red pill, there is no denying that the church that by design changes the least is least likely to succumb to the noise of the present day. That is built on a lot of presuppositions of reaction as opposed to revolution and a vague disdain of modernity. But one thing is clear, anyone that would decide to go through with an Orthodox catechism or to continue the faith that their cradle Orthodox parents were instilled with is built very differently than the rest of us. And they have many lessons to teach us, primarily in separating ourselves from ourselves and seeing the order of the world, and with that, the beauty of the world for what it is. I do not pretend to be an apologist, nor do I pretend to have all the answers. And this is actually the first time this episode I bring up myself, but that is to make a point that this is simply a documentation of the conversion process, and that everyone's process to the truth, whether they seek it or not, or it hits them like a freight train, is going to be different. But here's to you, hopefully never losing that spark, and to continue to find purpose in the world. As always, comments, scathing critiques of my sloppy rhetoric to juan@juandeleon.xyz. Let's learning together. Today has been 2025, April 29th. Catch you at the next one.

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Dan, Dan underscore Ben, follow us on Instagram, Dan underscore Ben, Dan underscore Ben, D-O-N. The next song is called Drifters.

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0: this one.
1: That one is like.
2: So I included 7 songs in the, and then hopefully we have like at least 9 songs. But I'm sure I want you to play at least many others. But what can we play now?
1: I don't know how to play.
2: I do know how, but I want to welcome to song. We are sure that we want. We have been working since we trailer based on what so far we have been playing. Adios, Teresa. I guess you want to include a. Or would you want to. Oh, really? Do you guys.

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And, okay. Let's make them pray. We don't have any. So we can. So we're not sure if we're getting a sound engineer. We hopefully can try my better way to make a sound engineer. But if we can do that, we gotta be like fully prepared at the studio. And without a mic stand. Yeah. We can do it to them. Do you think I have two first option? We just make a drifters perfect way we think the best. We record it and then based on we modify it. Or I can go to my R and get my laptop and as we play we can modify.

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Okay, we bump trail. That was my. I'll bring my laptop. Okay.

0: Maybe just this mic's problem, but you didn't put
1: some wood picking it up. It's the album. That's the output of this set to this.
0: Maybe the cable. Another quarter inch cable.
2: No, I'll grab the other output on the back of the scroll end.
0: Possible. Cable. Another. And if it doesn't work out, never mind. It's prepped. Yeah.
2: There it is.
0: Yeah.

0: Yeah.
1: No.
0: To YouTube.
1: It's not
0: a Japanese
1: thing. I'm gonna get a recording. I wanna find out what station.
0: Okay, well, the phone's fixed.
1: There we go. The Mexican ran away as quickly as he came. Apparently.
2: No, this is not.
1: Yeah. No, because he's not
2: dead. Okay. Alright, what time is it? Alright, let's do it. Let's complement the. Let's just start with the first verse until we start up the fork part. I feel like we kind of until we go to fork.

0: part that I start talking, and then let's make sure everybody.
1: It bites back at
0: horrible sound.
2: Yeah.
0: One more time. Let's go. From the part that. One, two, three.

0: two things. And do you remember the slowdown part?
1: Yeah, we're not doing that.
2: Can we make sure?
1: No, I will connect. It happens in the last. Yeah, you got
2: 1, 3, 4.
0: So every year. Yeah. Let's try it. Maybe more slow down?
1: That's a slower way. It's not actually slow. Ideally, you would stay that song, do something.
0: Ooh.
1: Kind of. That's the idea.

0: like a dynamic.
1: Stuff like that.
2: You just know. Fucking hell. But it's just a lyric that really want
3: to play. Also, when we record stuff, do we want to
2: listen to what we've done before? So, do it the way we've done. Have Andrew play Aries.
3: And then we play. Told him, depending on the song, we can
0: listen to that. You gotta just play it on your own. Not like you have melody. But also, depending on the record, producer, we can just all together. And if you go to Nick, probably we'll be a little more lively. Like, according to Long Black Beast. Yeah, so now I want to work on the dynamic slow, also quiet. Go back.
2: Yeah, that's a great idea.
0: So that's the point of the first verse. Like, we kind of like, maybe we can make sure we're doing it. I think I have the idea, so when we quiet,
2: you can give us a chance.

0: graduate loud in the Scottish marching.
1: So the beginning of the Scottish.
0: We go back. And let's music. And here it's like a comedy. And then white one more time. Probably this part is the quiet, the most quiet.

0: I get lauded personally every chord. And like Russian. Whoosh.
1: Right before that, yeah. Right, it comes out of nowhere. It feels like earlier, either had to. Yeah.

0: talked about it.
1: And I feel like, if possible, we want to record. I'm not sure for the, I feel like this song, like, grow.
2: Oh, definitely. The songs that have the...
1: I want to do some other... Like,
2: oh, you almost had it.
1: Yeah, okay, can we do it after we're mastered?

0: Good. Can we make a river?
1: Yeah,
0: like,
1: okay, that's literally that part. Oh, the part that like...
2: A fake start.
1: No, actually, the part after... Oh, so, what's the melody?
0: I know you guys would, but I just remembered.
1: No, what I'm trying to say is that.
0: Okay, so I won't sing.

0: play a little.
1: Just let me know.
0: I'm thinking magic.
1: Oh, well, it's. I was like, oh, we inspired by this.
0: But they play. They're coming to the opposite.
1: Yeah. Somebody said. Oh, so, yeah.
0: Why don't we
1: and make sure we're like kind of like
0: what's it called?
1: Edgy.
0: They're kind of edgy.
1: We're edgy.
0: That's why we wrote this.
1: Let's say
0: the entire song.
1: No, I just want.
2: I don't know about you guys, but I feel like
3: I'm not
0: in a field.
3: I mean, getting his knee from the doctor.
1: This time I won't say
0: I don't.

0: way faster.
1: Yeah. Let's go with it.
0: But it's the same. No, I thought the whole point was to play it slower than comp, so that we could listen. Like, what is the point?
1: I wanna. I might want to record this. Let's check. Because I want to take time to climb up.
0: One, two, three.

0: No, but it's maybe this is a song that we don't play with because the way you've been doing it starts slow.
1: We can start with that, and then we can definitely like 2 BPM faster every bar.
0: Right, so we get.

further 32 than I would have. Yeah. So I'm from this person, you know, we get. Yeah, hopefully I'll have some noisy effect. But you guys are more stable. Let me.

0: Can you record that? The first bar, there are 32 bars, but first bar, that's 16 bar. It has to be consistent, but a little louder.
1: We're building
0: louder,
1: louder.
0: Yes. Blue ball.

good. But let's feel the groove. The second one, I just stroke it this way. And the second I play. Perhaps. Okay. At least either. Play the second. Let's try one. One, two.

0: lost. I was not. I think the head.
1: And we go back into like the first part. Probably give like.
0: It doesn't have to be.
1: It should be. Yeah.
0: One more time. Alright, same part. One, two, four.

0: feel like a drummer right away, but that was so good for me.
1: I don't want to do it. I feel like we need it.
0: Yeah. Maybe you can, like, do it the first bar and stop doing it. Do something to help very much copy. Exactly, yeah.
2: From that part.
1: What?
2: No, okay, it's mine, but you can do it. And also, I still want to improvise in the middle part, even at the record.
0: Yeah.
2: Definitely have, we should yell. Just like, because this part is supposed to be like, well, by the way, I'm of making this album tell you,
0: really?
2: I want to tell
0: okay.
2: you, well, I leave for that was your break. But we can
0: work. I'm not
2: and I can. I know. So, like,
1: oh, yeah, weird. I don't know what you're playing, but it was something else.
0: Oh yeah, he played a little bit of
1: yeah,
0: this one. Yeah. Oh, dead ass. I heard.
2: Oh really?
0: Yeah.
2: That was pretty almost. I wonder why.
0: I wonder.
2: I know, right?
0: Thinking about not just the aleatory,
2: but also for this one, we can add layer later. And I'm trying to, as long as we were there, I was
0: aleatorial. But it to be useful, despite.
2: Yeah, so my idea is to bring every
0: right.
2: Long
0: time. Long time. Long time.
2: Okay, let's proceed. So after we get out of this, so let's start from polka, and then this boot we have to okay, I did it. So let's start with polka. We can swim after two bars. Hey. So we are improvising, right? Wait.
1: You know,
2: I'm
1: playing around with it.
2: Oh, yeah.

0: So we definitely fist bump. For a fact, that will be the entire south.
1: I realize for a 30-second letter, there are five parameters.
2: Yes, extra.
1: Five parameters. That
2: number.
1: That all musicians modify. Kidding. Name as many as you know.
0: Don't care.
1: He's not a tech. One of the five qualities. What are the five qualities?
2: Silent. Triple A.
1: Is a term. So we have rhythm.
2: Now.
1: Every volume. Okay, dynamic.
2: Good. Texture.
1: Yeah,
2: I remember that.
1: Yeah.
0: Of course he's better than me. Yeah.
1: Texture. And then I'm actually. Dynamic. Texture. And then.
3: Melody.
1: Yes, the most obvious.
2: What
1: does it say? Harmony, melody. So, in order to make the last part, some things we have to keep the same. Right. Melody could write some. Harmony, blue. That is not going in. And but, the like, what if that's just done around any time.
0: Right. Yeah. Long-winded way. It would sound
2: if you had
1: a
0: loose part.
1: Right. So, that's weird.
2: And do it. But,
1: it needs to groove and it needs to be.
0: None from ACDC. Let's look
1: at what
0: innovative.
1: Yeah, we're good.

0: have melody. Play chords. Yeah. And ideally, not no pressure, but if the licks get selected to each other, in very close up, they have licks. I'm gonna say they have licks. Be careful, because it might sound like you might. Then they're like,
1: no, well, we're talking about
0: recording.
1: So.

0: It's definitely
1: So we can start with the only then somebody starts dying.
0: Yes, I really can start playing, or I can play the. Maybe for as fast as we
1: do. Maybe we can all do that. No, this is nice composition. I'm really excited. Yeah, okay, let's
0: feel for
1: it. Yeah, it's a self-reference. It's like a reviving of it. But can we start? And then can you start? No, I'm just saying that because, especially I remember that we can do it. I know. The key. So I want to do it. So, and then it used to be.

0: Okay, well, let's do.
1: Okay, can we just.
0: Oh, that's cool. But it looks like the marching band that do all the.
1: Look at how he looks.
0: Let's jam.

0: there forever.
1: Oh, can we record your outro?
2: What's your new fun drift? Verbally go down all the
0: Yeah.

0: sorry.
1: If that happens during the concert, what am I wrong? Yeah, it's more like shit like at work. Usually I fuck up.
2: Well, are you talking about music?
1: Okay.

0: I'm glad you opened the scope. And I'm glad you guys are open-minded trying new things.
1: Let me re-record more time.
0: Are you hoping to have like a demo quality take?
1: No.
0: Yeah. And can you...
2: Are you good?

0: I noticed that.
1: Which I love when jamming. Yeah. My sound is awesome. I was like, hey, did you buy the entire Darko?
0: Yeah.
1: I don't have a show.
0: Yes, plus
1: sure. The entire, like, he lied.
0: Oh, let's try it.
1: Yeah.
0: Yeah. It's actually, in the group chat we have. Bye.

0: Okay, good. Yeah, let's practice individually.
1: This is for the recording. I really liked what we did. I want to practice. I actually watched you laughter.
0: Yeah. I see.
1: I want to keep that. I started walking.
0: Okay. Nice.
1: So that's cool. All right. Any parting words?
2: That was it. But my hope.
3: Up, we're gonna be recording from right here. So if you pass by here.

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I know you played that actually. The one thing we saw was Midway right there. And just suddenly felt like this entire thing is like trying to enjoy a cocktail party in Midway. I don't want to do that. I want to get off Midway already with my loved ones. And I will swim and swim and swim and swim and swim far, far, far away.

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0: Rose.
1: Thank you very much.
0: So next song is called Como Chingas. Yes.

0: are Dun Band, Dun underscore Band.
1: Yeah.
0: Thank you for being here.
1: We agree.
0: That's good to hear. Yeah. Self introduction. On the drums. Andrew Martinez.
2: Yay!
0: And on the bass, lovely Juan de Leon. And special guest on the keyboard, Alex Niles. And me, thank you very much. Thank you very much. Thank you, thank you.
1: Daddy Tack and the power of Juju.
0: Thank you.
1: Well, you know, you know.
0: This song is called Drifting.

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But as I studied,

0: that was Drifters?
1: Oh, shit. Yeah. Hey, man, I'm fucking with the vision, cuz.
2: We are done_band. You will find us, as George Bush said, on the internet. And Instagram is done_band. Created in Santa Ana in the glorious year of our Lord 2020. done_band performing for you at Van's House. The best gig on the planet is Van's House. Van's beautiful beach house. If you haven't taken a good view outside, it is gorgeous. Thank you all for coming. Thank you for having me. I've been here. Here on all the four. And the jazz boys that have come. That have yet to come. This is done_band. Our next song is called Adios.

0: Man, I'm
1: the fucking metal, bro.
2: Sorry, we won't ever do that again.
3: That was super hardcore.
1: That's a lot.
4: Do it again, but with some hardcore.
5: Double back next time.
2: Clarinet.

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0: Thank you, thank you. Let us go out here and put us up. This song's called Cavaletto. How are you all doing tonight? Hey, good to hear, good to hear. Alright, oh, I'm going to do an introduction. This guy on the clarinet, Juan de León. This man right there, right here, I'll say. This man right here, Andrew Martinez. And my name is Tash Matanobin. Thank you very much for being here. Thank you for that.
2: Thank you.

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Next song is the last song for us. Want to make sure you thank you very much for being here again. Follow us on Instagram, @_band_thank you very much for having us.

Oh, yeah. Oh, yeah. Oh, yeah. Oh, yeah. Oh, yeah. Oh, yeah. Oh, yeah. Oh, yeah. Oh, yeah. Oh, yeah. Oh, yeah. Oh, yeah. Oh, yeah. Oh, yeah. Oh, yeah. Oh, yeah. Oh, yeah. Oh, yeah. Oh, yeah. Oh, yeah. Oh, yeah. Oh, yeah. Oh, yeah. Oh, yeah. Oh, yeah. Oh, yeah. Oh, yeah. Oh, yeah. Oh, yeah. Oh, yeah. Oh, yeah. Oh, yeah. Oh, yeah. Oh, yeah. Oh, yeah. Oh, yeah. Oh, yeah. Oh, yeah. Oh, yeah. Oh, yeah. Oh, yeah. Oh, yeah. Oh, yeah. Oh, yeah. Oh, yeah. Oh, yeah. Oh, yeah. O

0: watch the house. Yeah, like everything else. Like,
1: yeah, right.
2: Yeah.
0: I want to record, but I'll only.

0: sure you're going
1: to have the course here as rep. They're probably all for you to act. Honestly,
2: yeah, but, yeah, I don't.

0: same note.
1: That was cool. Yeah,
0: there's a lot of stuff.
1: Yeah. Yeah. Yes, but
2: you don't have a drummer, right?
1: Yeah. I think it's a lot.

0: Yeah, so the basic concept or the vibes we want in this song is basically this song has two parts. First part, poppy, little boss.
1: Like, yeah, start off as like,
0: yeah, because I play with the turns into like goes back to J. Oh, nice.
2: Ah, yeah.
0: Yeah,
2: that was your first.
0: Yeah. Okay.
2: I went through all of that.
0: Yeah.
2: Yeah, the parts that a lot. But the second time, the note part.
0: Also.
2: Yeah.
0: Yeah. But yeah, for you wanna.

0: moments to decide that he never does. So he just like plows.
1: It's called like to hear
2: sexual
0: ETS.
2: He's usually never like. So this in this song and the last song. So this song is called Adios Pet. Yeah, for sure, be great.
0: I need little Batman pocket protectors to put some.
1: Strap it on.
0: Make
1: another extra strap on your base strap.
0: Oh, that's pretty cool. I can do that right here.

0: I start. You're right. Yeah, you're totally right.
1: We have to play this song in like this.

0: We have at least
1: probably that help you. Okay. Is there a way to Okay, today we just showed on timing.
0: Could that happen?
2: You can't really fuck around and in and out in real time.
1: Of course, yeah.

0: can just break it up this way.
1: Yeah, it's weird because one part goes as a cachemiola. There's triplets going on while the drums are still.
0: Yeah. Yeah.
1: But we don't forget.
2: Whenever you guys are ready.
1: All right, cool.
3: And now that you're here,
1: obviously, I saw you
2: just come in at a certain spot, but I think it's
1: I want over.
2: So definitely, yeah.

0: Sam.
1: Cool.
0: Sir?
1: All right.

0: dude.
1: Eric Andre.
0: Yeah.
2: The song is called the Eric Andre.
0: Yes, I was so much into Eric Andre.
1: Okay.
0: Indeed, yes.
1: Yep. Like out of the audience.
3: Who are you trying to ask?
1: Okay.
0: Oh, yes, that was
2: awesome. It's not Rolls, it's a Waltz and Retreat.

0: Doesn't recognize
1: the punkish eyebrow. Was not planned.

0: were all shaken.
1: Yeah, yeah, yeah.
2: Couldn't play well.
1: Right.
3: It's a rigor.
0: Oh, yeah. I think that's code for me.
2: Yeah.
0: Oh, before I forget, what was the lyric that I forgot?

0: the tempo part. Yeah. I think in that part, this song also has, first part is something like this part. But maybe we don't want to try it. In the latter, we have something like tango.
1: Yeah.
0: So we play. Then we might. Yeah. Okay. Do you remember the

0: Which part?
1: I'm happy, but besides that, yeah.
0: Don't worry, Kevin. It changes the mood so many.
1: Is that what happened?
0: Maybe the last half of the...
1: Yeah, I'm

hace.

0: I like the really the moody stuff you're doing first iteration, the second iteration of it. I really like that.
1: I'll go back.
0: Yeah, that's cool.
1: Yeah. Feels good so far.
0: What's up?
1: You want to do
0: yeah, sure.

0: you have a few more minutes, so we have to go right now.
1: 13.
0: Okay, we got it. Okay.
2: Oh,
0: okay. Oh, you're right. That's me.

0: We tentatively called it names.
1: Sorry, volume.

0: the last one?
1: Yeah.
0: But the thing is, in this song, Alex might play.
2: Yeah.
0: Alex might play.
2: Oh, yeah,
0: sure. Alex. Alex. So if you want, we got to...
2: Right. Well, he takes a lot of the solo stuff.
0: Oh, yeah. We can play
2: I think that would be better. I really like the beginning stuff.

0: Yeah, we usually go through it next week.
1: I can't the mass bus holocaust in part two. I know. Cameras here. I have time.
0: Yeah. We don't have enough minutes, right?
1: Probably do that first.
0: Yeah. I'll ask somebody else. But the thing is, we want to finish the taxi. Yeah. Most likely.
1: Okay. Well, I brought it, right? Good rep of our pro. It was not part of Dunk. Good part of Dunk. Right? Yeah. So as long as he knows what we look like, or he wants what. Yeah, he's like AI, except.
0: Alright. Okay, now
1: well, you met punkish eyebrows, right? Transition.
0: Yeah.

0: Yeah, I know. I really I think I was much more nervous at first. I had never played anybody out today. Yeah, so today I was first time.
1: Oh, you're right. You
0: like a that's racist.
1: I'm Hispanic. That's not fucking
0: yeah. Did you guys see my message?
1: Oh, like,
0: it was yes, you did it. I was like, oh yeah, you read my message.

0: Yeah, the timing is fine because I restart every kind of a religion. And then should we all go at the same time? Or I'm the only one who's doing it. You guys,
1: I
0: you want to try? You want to try?

0: That is so far. The contrast is what we're
1: doing. Let's do the roll.
2: That means let's all do it.
1: Yeah.

0: extra roll.
1: One roll for you.
0: Can you hear the pogo?
2: The pogo?
0: Yeah.

0: Audio tells audios.
1: Audio, I fix it. I fix it.
0: Oh, really?
1: Audio is hate.
0: Really?
1: Yes.
0: What about how do you say audio?
1: Audio?
0: Audio.
1: Audio.
0: Audio. Audacious thing?
1: That's the different word. Yeah. Audio.
0: Jimmy, you don't want to face them, right? Oh, you want to... You can be in the car and fly too.
1: Ah, getting older.

0: both of us completely out of
1: Okay, why don't we show the last version.

0: Yeah, I forgot.
1: On the second one, so.

0: can you sustain the first note a little bit longer? So?
1: No.
0: Yes. One, two, three.

0: the last part. Yeah. No scratch to sustain. So. But I even just swap. So.
1: Okay.
0: What I do is. Also, in the second half, with like 2, 3, 4, second, third, fourth bar. You don't have to unionize with us in the second bar. So you don't have to, you know, like a lot.

same vibes in that line. Okay, let's do one more time, and then, and you.

0: Sorry.
1: You do the quiet thing, right? But the second time you do the...
2: No, okay. Yeah. So, I cued you guys. Yeah. You guys recognize, I guess I was too early.
1: I think what happened, you cued it, and I wasn't for me for...
2: And also, after we sing, maybe we build up right. And low end. Can remind ourselves that. And also, the last line,
1: yeah,
2: I want to harmonize.
1: Okay, so
2: I think I can do both, but according to the last practice, I don't remember the one more.
1: Okay.
2: So,
1: sure.
2: I think when I sing, I want
1: to
2: go. Okay. Start with.

0: let's start from the part.
1: That's the real last.
0: No, let's do it.
1: No, but like,
0: only the last.
1: Okay,
0: got it. But you don't do that.

0: We gotta definitely have to get the timing right, dude.
1: I completely forgot.

0: interesting.
1: And maybe we can start.
2: They do assume some 17 people,
3: players that break.
2: Yeah, they got.

0: en el Saba, el río, el río.
1: Yeah, there we go.
0: Río.
1: The room?
2: Yeah.
1: A little. Turn me down so I can just eat.
2: Can you hear me?
1: Okay, I can't hear myself, but it's okay.

0: turn towards the base?
1: No, we have enough base.
0: Okay.
1: I think.
0: I think this one's fine. Hey, is that yours?

0: One, two, where are we starting?
1: One, two, san, quattro.
0: Better.
1: One, two, san.

0: good to me.
1: Oh, so I should wait for it.
2: No, no, I don't want it. I like it. I mean, I'm going to play it.
1: I can cue then.
0: Yeah, that's a good idea. Just like in Motherfucker.
1: Okay, then let's do the last part one more time. Why don't we practice building?
0: Building up after what?
1: After the second?
0: Okay.
1: So why don't we start from Sacramento, the last Sacramento?
0: Okay. Yeah. Just keep in mind, we should... It's hard for me, especially with this stack, because I'm already playing as low as possible, as loud as possible. I can't build anymore, so we should start quieter after this.
1: Yes.
0: Maybe dip down.
1: Okay. Yeah. Cool.

0: doing quarter notes. I'm doing.
1: Also, Pogro Bell again. Pogro Bell. Yeah. You need some kind of Velcro.

Oh, wow. Is that how you feel right now? Also, why did you become a fire truck ambulance?

0: I mean, I think it's pretty effective, but all in all, that part could be a little short. You're just messing around, that's fine. At what point do you still plan to look at your new song on your own before you show it to
1: us? Sure,
0: okay. Because we're planning to perform that new song, right?
1: Okay. Let me go over.
0: Okay. Let me actually close your eyes. The what? The boy? That's kind of menacing, but okay. Use the boy. Yeah, can I get off the cart?
1: Okay.
0: I feel like the cart, you can't use it all the time. You have to use it sometime. But I said the cart is a superpower. Yeah. If you use it all the time, people get used to it. Not powerful anymore.
1: Next, you gotta feel like a foe.
0: Like a what?
2: It's okay to cry. It's okay.
0: What are you referring
2: to? It's okay not to be able to sexually satisfy your lady.
0: What are you talking about? Oh, is this the top? Why are you bringing this up? Oh, okay. Right.
1: It's kind of curved.
0: It's very curved. I'll play quiet.

Noticeable, more accurate.

0: Yeah, because he plays me.
1: Yeah, he does.
0: Kevin doesn't like our new music at all.

Okay, let's go. Thank you.

0: That was really cool before everything started. It was really cool. You should use that. I haven't recorded. At some point, we're gonna go through Amor Prohibido.
1: Oh, yes!
0: Yeah.
1: Do you want to do Amor Prohibido now then? Or Amor Prohibido?

doesn't matter to me. That's the way. That way. Ooh. That way I get died. That way I get how Andrew plays.

0: Everything.
1: Okay.
0: Whoa.

0: Santa, but I forget. Oh, yeah, yeah. Don't we build? And then you start with,
1: So I gotta play guitar. Yeah,
0: but you see what I was doing? Andrew, you have a very... Oh, because, like, at the A section, I was playing more like... He caught on right away. And then all of the choruses are, like, traditional.
2: Right?
0: I was doing. I'm talking about...
3: It's not ring. I don't know how it feels, but that's
1: oh,
3: how
1: yeah.
3: I was playing.
1: Because this song is
0: awesome. Yeah,
1: we're still trying to
0: No, that don't have it.

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Yeah. I'm gonna turn down so I can hear.

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on. 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So this one, do this. You could add your pinky on D.

0: Oh, yeah. You can do B minor.
1: You play guitar, B minor.
2: So B minor.
0: B minor. So that would be. If I were doing. Yeah. You can stay there. Yeah, it's a bit top.
1: Aquí solo importa esto, no importa que tira, no importa padre y tu mamá. Aquí solo importa nuestro.
0: Oh, a little act.

0: Very, like, I don't even know what that is.
1: When he was like, yes, yes. Early 2005.

0: Olivia, si tu te sio.
1: Celsius
0: te sio.
1: Celsius.
0: Te sio.

Probably, or one.

0: 35.
1: 35. Can I try it? Now this time we have...
2: What do you mean we have...
1: Well, we have... we can just go there.

0: This is Amor Prohibido.
1: Okay, I can hear it.
2: We're gonna try it. It's still a work in progress.
0: Yeah. Can we demonstrate
3: so that you can identify some parts?

0: an entire thing is delicate and annoying.
1: I didn't say that.
0: You said the entire thing.
1: Yeah, that's, yeah, I said that because that's why we should do something.
0: I see. Do ours be a mark?
1: I think this, I gotta figure out.
0: Okay. Do I take only a glorified pedal?
1: That would kind of ruin your hard work, actually.
0: Yeah.

0: exact way, I think people would think, oh, they ruined the song.
1: Yes.
2: And you're not even going to identify the song.
3: Let's try it. What if we get the
4: signature? Let's try.
3: And also, make a final replay, I would much fun.

0: My ear hurts.
1: It's much faster, like the same version.

0: よう見よう。
1: What if you do the same shit hard and I do the book? As long as the melody and the bass are doing harmonies, you can do whatever.
0: Okay, so I
1: strum stuff.
2: Just strum once?
1: Yeah, or just strum literally whenever you want.

0: She gets to that place up in
1: there. Oh, wait? Okay. You're not going to change chords. Just going to give one F sharp minor or whatever chord you choose. Yeah, this, I'm thinking. I'm trying to make it less beat.
0: I'll just.

0: better.
1: Yeah, it's getting better. You should choose the right form.
0: Yes.
1: Because it changes throughout the song.
0: Yeah. But I don't.
1: Okay. I can tell you. I like how in the entire time that you were figuring it out, Andrew cleaned your room, and that was super lame. Depending on the efficient.
0: What a nice tone.
1: Yeah, yeah. So, show people the tone. It's straight.

0: play like this in some shooters.
1: Yeah, not anymore.
2: Something else.
1: That's Dark Thor.
0: What if we play Mass Effect?

0: I think it's more presentable, though. I don't know, like, artistic, but at the very least, they recognize the song.
1: What if he adapts your idea? Only distortion, only use distortion.
0: Yeah.

0: I don't.
1: I think we did good work yesterday. Oh, that,
0: I think so.
1: Got that time.

0: sure?
1: Can you turn it up a little? Yes. Can you turn on the microphone?
0: Wow.
2: No, no more.
1: Yeah. Yeah, I don't know anymore.
0: Oh, we're gonna wanna record ourselves.
2: We are so
0: gonna record ourselves.
2: My Sony.
1: Rehearsing for Dan Contest for the first time in 2. Do you hear?
2: Tells you not. I was using this for a year.

0: sounded very good.
1: Maybe some kind of God's help.
2: Does
1: that actually sound good?
2: Your guitar?
3: It feels
1: diligent
3: to beefy.
1: But Tommy is how I seriously think we can't take it. Please, don't ever bring it up, please.

0: Can you hear my guitar?
1: Yes, your guitar is so loud that I can hear you.
0: I can't hear a guitar at all.
1: Is it on? Is it?
2: Yeah.
0: Can you turn it up?
1: It's not. No, you're not.
0: Wait, what? Oh, we just unplugged.
1: I can't turn the.
0: Can you turn it down?

0: we're rehearsing for 4 hours.
1: Yeah.
2: Fuck off.

0: We're getting rid of them.
1: What?
0: Because we want to form. And I think adding to the folk part, but instead we have something else, but almost like an extended part from this one, and that smoothly goes into something.
1: I'll show you.
2: Can we start?

And also, I still think transition folk doesn't bother me.

Driving on the freeways, gathering up Bible verses, we can't.

0: Yes, I think so too.
1: We can.
0: I want one more vocal.
1: No, somebody.
0: Don't necessarily want to sing.
1: Or like, basically a little more talk.
0: Absolutely reason.
1: Absolutely reason.
0: Yeah, like on instrumental objects. But I like to, in folk part, you might do that.
2: Okay. So are we both distorted or not? Are we both distorted or not?
0: You're distorted.

0: There's a two parts of pork pie. Thor renewed in 98. That's the first half.
1: No, okay.
0: That's one idea. My idea is the first half. First half, Thor renewed in 98. And the second half, I play. I accentuate twice as often.
1: Okay.
0: So it feels faster.

0: No, same
1: I can do that. That's one idea. But can we try my idea? So first half is gonna be this same four, and then second half is gonna feel a little faster because I play. No. The tempo remains the same, but I want you to be busy.

0: 1990! The point of doing this is to set up the vibe or dancing vibe towards. Does that make sense?
1: Section, like go to the second half of the lyrics.
0: Okay, let's try that. Let's give it a try.

here. Here, did you want me to be faster, like busier? What is that? Sure, we can.

0: the one I just suggested. Yeah, no, I still don't.
1: Okay. But,

0: Okay. One thing, I agree with you that we have to elongate the folk song so that we can set up the vibes to go to this part, but I don't want it to be too long because the chords are too simple for us to like make noises based upon it.
1: Yeah.
0: Huh?
1: Absolutely.
0: Say more. What next section as in which one? I agree with you, I agree. But for the noise thing, I think it's better for us to do at the end of the number and we end the song with something. I think that suits. Yeah, but we still elongate the folks after even I stop. And we can make some of the transition. Okay, from the folks.

was talking about Trent. Yeah. I know. Were you asking that the transition part? Yeah. Then I'm assuming either 24 or the entire wind transition and folk. And 8 more bars. So 8 bars for transition. 8 bars for transition. Wasn't folk part entirely 16 bars?

0: considering we are doing that and vocals are leading in, the transition part also has some a bit like clear cut.
1: That's what.
0: Okay. Okay, let's start from the second half. Like four.

That was so. You want the transition part to be short right after the fall. You just want to do the fail and then go to that one. But I thought you wanted to vocal.

So let's do the same. What I said for the first second half of the folk part. Let's make ourselves be twice as big. But don't change so that you can do the fill more smooth. Because the way it is, your fill is already. Let me do that on the beginning of the folk part. From the beginning of the folk.

0: Well, when I said be busier, it doesn't mean you play run. It can still be the rapid. But it felt a little smoother.
1: Yeah, yeah. It's really, as I was saying.
0: But you know what? I like this, where we're going. So far, we're sounding like a Oshare, like minimal. I really like it. Good prep talk. Let's, where?

0: which we can.
1: Oh.
0: Absolutely, we deserve. For the second half of the fourth.

0: I want it to cue.
1: That's nice idea. Let's keep this. I like it.
0: But I wanted to cue though.
1: I wanted to leave.
2: Oh, I kind of get it.
1: Well, I don't know about this part, but you come. You can do one more. Yeah. You thought you're tired and you're kind of giving up. You can still do one. Stronger. Noisy.
2: Okay. Ah.
1: Viagra boy.
2: Viagra boy?
0: Oh.
2: Great, I understand.
1: No call. That was the first thing. We used to be one-child play. Before Dunn, we used to play two shows. We played two or three one-child. Yeah. That was our first band.
0: Oh, yeah.
2: When was that up? When was the launching?
1: I mean, we're looking for a new band. I've been thinking about Polly. Come on, band name doesn't have. Man, we don't know. Julia, really, I'm on
0: one-child policy.
1: Okay, well, I understand. Okay, let's talk about this later. Yeah, so the second time, it's noisier. I'm going to put on puffers as well. Okay.

0: time.
1: What is cut off?
2: So instead of absolutely we did it's a
0: seven.
2: Absolutely we did.
0: That's the point.
1: Therefore, it's gone.

0: Green Bay. Oh, I thought I can start wherever.
1: Also, that I got quiet.
0: After 8 bars, okay.
1: That way I can hear you and build up to a third fake loudness that actually becomes. It helps me follow.
0: How do we count?

Are you talking to me or? And I think eight bars after second loud part. I think we can't even be two.

0: Second quiet part. Although we get quiet, I think we should get busy.
1: Yeah, okay.
0: Yeah.
1: Just a second.
0: Where are we starting? Can we start from the

0: Was that A part?
1: The second quiet part?
2: That was four.
1: This, right? And then, can we, can I start just, absolutely, we deserve the last bar instead of, yeah, so the last bar is going to be 6, 8, instead of 4. Yes, yeah. Does that make sense? Oh, yeah, that's fine. That's,
3: there it is.
1: Yeah, exactly. So it has to be 6. But what I'm suggesting is that, instead of, we were playing, how many bars did we play? 8 bars? The second quiet bar. The last bar of the second quiet bar, instead of fully playing everything, I will already start absolutely reducing. So the last bar is going to be 6 seconds.
3: Rhythm, or just come out of nowhere like that. The very first time I liked it, it sounded was going. So.

I liked it. So the second choir part, I keep singing a bunch of words. So the last one, absolutely, we deserve some, like, not like middle. And also in the new section. Yeah. This one, can we have the shared bar where we arrange everything else, like straightforward? Oh, yeah, but we have shared bar where we arrange, okay. Where we, like, so.

0: I like it slow. Can I just have to say
1: yeah. Yes. What you recorded of me playing yesterday, that.

0: what's your question? Yeah, I mean, start from the first loud part one more time. I kind of the loud part, folk part, second loud part, and second quiet part. The last bar, absolutely we deserve, but try to make it slower.
1: Are you slowing up?
0: No, absolutely we deserve. Should be the same time as the folk part. But I mean, just so that we make sure the second quiet part should be no.
1: Second quiet part, and then the.
0: One more time. First loud part, section. Five!

0: I think what he's saying, let's say first commit ourselves and then forever basic.
1: But I guarantee you we're gonna be cool. I want you to play colorful busy because his style is basically and I want him to
0: I know. So what I'm saying is let's just serve serious touch on the base.
2: I know
0: from the first

I refuse.

0: Like, why about the funds barely? I didn't hear.
1: Oh, something. I thought we
0: Okay.
2: Okay.
1: We did 1, 2, 3, 4, 5, 6.
3: This is 6.
1: Is that 7?
3: Did you like 7?
1: Yeah.
3: Oh, it sounds cooler. That sounds more
1: Zaza. That's 7. He's the 5.
3: Can I make a 7?
0: Another 4. Wait. Can we try the second quiet part?

sorry. Can we do from the second loud part? I want to feel the second quiet part with lyrics so that it feels smooth.

But that was the bar.

0: The second question.
1: Oh, of course. That's not the, the.
0: Did I?
2: Oh.
0: Well, he imitated.
1: Well, I wrote that. I wrote that. I started writing that lyric for that one. But,
0: up line.
1: Yeah. Yeah, I know. And I like. I think even if I don't, people can probably. I don't want other ideas.
3: But I don't want to laugh because I knew you were feeling it. You were experimenting with expression.
1: I was feeling, baby. Yeah.
3: You were.
0: So, you know what I read?
1: The new section. We were looking at each other, and then we knew where to be crazy or like where to be busy. We all coordinate with each other. That was so fun. Or no, I can. No, he shouldn't be completely acoustic. We can't hear.

0: objectives are important. When I stop by the innocent town. I will fear to have a seat. Do not serve the time on watch. My voice sounds like this, I didn't know, but yeah, it surely sounds like Jordy Creek. I didn't know that. It's kind of embarrassing. What the da da da da da? Oh, the second.
1: The first.
0: Imperatives are important.

0: Okay. No. I just tempted. I just tempted. No, he can do well. Better.
1: One, two, three, four, one, two.
2: Yeah.
1: Three.
2: That's what I did.
0: Okay,
2: yeah.
0: Good.
2: Ah.

Okay, so yes.

0: question?
1: No.
2: Does it answer questions? Not Rush.
0: Sorry.
2: Sorry, no,
0: I was definitely Rush.

0: I agree.
1: Tell me what.
2: No, you're a brother. Of course you're a brother. No,
3: yes. Yeah, as a dunt brother.
4: Oh, the fuck, gang. Your mom would be all right. She's one of those.
3: Oh, I have to.

0: let's not do this. Down for 5 minutes, and then let's do. Let's have something nicely solid for doing it, because we're going to record this.
1: Okay, learning.
0: Yeah.
1: I'll follow you guys.
0: Sure.
1: Are you in the calling?

0: more time.
1: Let's start quiet.

0: fun.
1: Can you pick three notes that should go align with what we were playing? For my vocals. So I want to make a melody that could be catchy with three notes or four. Can you just randomly pick four notes that go align and make
2: go,
1: go along with the notes we were playing?
2: About it. Let me think about it. I have myself.
1: What did you shoot a video? This time, can three of us only play the this part and then make a silence?
0: Yeah.
1: I don't want you guys to fill in the blank. I want to fill in the blank with the vocal.

0: Should I talk less?
1: I need your help.
0: What?
1: Okay. Yesterday, we were working on what kind of vocals to play for like 3 hours. And then we were kind of lost. And now we were hoping to come up with something way better because of your bass and like,
0: it's fine.
1: That's fine. Just like a note or any like suggestion.
0: Appreciate it.
1: Because all the source I have right now is Dozen Boys. And that's fine. But we're still trying to imitate Dozen Boys, but we're kind of failed.
0: Yeah, we were trying to write it in English yesterday.
1: We tried to write it in English, but we failed. I can get you the art. That's kind of
2: there we go. Bring it back. Yeah, exactly. I don't know what to do, I just follow your foot.
3: No, we were jamming on the
2: way. Oh no!
3: I was a guy that pretty much not, but nobody.
4: ノートがすごく限られて少ない。ボーカルを面白くできない。Dozen Boys
1: But I think I'm assuming the way is to sing less or more. I can be more like selective. I'm not saying like what the words are.
0: Doesn't matter this point yet.
2: It's official,
1: so
2: words don't
1: matter. So I don't. I'm not caring too much about what to say. Where to put those outlets are kind
2: of
1: loose. You want to try out?
2: They're off. Live of the moment, kind of game.
1: Let's take off the. Can we stop every time? Then each line, every time I come up with.
2: I'm not gonna.
1: Like as long as it's acceptable.
2: Yeah, I'm really not.
1: There's one bar.
5: Have for neither nor fro. Should have datta damyata. Datta damyata.
2: That was oddly creative. It does force me to separate myself from my fingers and think about the notes that I'm playing.
0: Yeah.
2: That too, exactly.
0: Yeah.
2: You run out of ideas and you're like, oh shit, I'm gonna look Amazon Fresh.
0: Still,
2: the level of the size is great.
1: Should we go back to the instruments and should we come back to acapella?
2: One way to spend time.
0: The trouble with that was like, oh, really?

0: to record while we do, but we can't listen to this. Like,
1: sorry, that was like,
2: I will live forever.
1: It's too racist.
0: One more time, let's go. That was one more time.

0: you really easily.
1: The words of Bob Ross are a lot of happy acts, but it's still.
0: I really don't like the way I sang, which I felt like we had like setting up the vibes. Setting up the vibes. I want to keep it.
2: Sounds like a
0: microphone.
1: Oh, because of the over.
0: Yeah, we shouldn't be quiet here. You should go. Fuck it.
2: Watch the final.
1: Okay, Long actually brought up an interesting point. A paradigm shift, maybe, is to think of your guitar as an interview voice. There's this awkward disconnect right now between what you're singing, your melody, and guitar. If they could continue, I think that would sound really... Again, it's easier said than done. I can't do it, but it's something to maybe work towards. What do you say, Long? You feel ashamed if you can't say...
0: So, okay, let me deconstruct it. Let me deconstruct my... It consists of two... And... Should I?
1: Any part of it. Put it in a blender on whatever notes you like.
0: Coming up, coming up, coming up, coming up, coming up, coming up, coming up, coming up, coming up, coming up, coming up, coming up, coming up, coming up, coming up, coming up, coming up, coming up, coming up, coming up, coming up, coming up, coming up, coming up, coming up, coming up, coming up, coming up, coming up, coming up, coming up, coming up, coming up, coming up, coming up, coming up, coming up, coming up, coming up, coming up, coming up, coming up, coming up, coming up, coming up, coming up, coming up, coming up, coming up, coming up, coming up, coming up, coming up, coming up, coming up, coming up, coming up, coming up, coming up, coming up, coming up, coming up, coming up, coming up, coming up, coming up, coming up, coming up, coming up, coming up, coming up, coming up, coming up, coming up, coming up, coming up, coming up, coming up, coming up, coming up, coming up, coming up, coming up, coming up, coming up, coming up, coming up, coming up, coming up, coming up, coming up, coming up, coming up, coming up, coming up, coming up, coming up, coming up,

0: spirit.
1: Danny's gonna be Kaimon. Danny's gonna be Kaimon.
0: I heard that, yeah.
1: It's a great.
0: Also play around fancy words or augmentation. Can you turn off my.
1: So, when I was listening to that, one thing I figured is that depending on the song, Shiotaku Mugai sings almost like planet, but she like makes the song kind of complete with his like vibes and energy. And she can't do that.
0: 1000%.
1: Of course, not all the songs are like. Many of those songs are like definitely meticulous. Some of those songs are like fine, like word. Doesn't have to have like. Everybody sing it. Okay, let's see. Ashitaraku yure! Hiwaraku yure! Okay, so one more time, a cappella.
0: I still don't think Shame is productive.
1: Can you not offend Jack? Can you not offend Jack?
0: Oh, I'm sorry.
1: just a second. You gotta talk loud. I'm supposed to do the boat. Because this is the part I start intro in the beginning. You play the. I'll show you. I don't know. You
0: guess me what?
1: We start. Shitanaku yureru, kiwanaku yureru, datte nu. So cool.
2: Oh, I don't know my singing.

intro and the verse. Only the intro and the verse. Fuck. Sorry, I forgot. Let's see one more time.

0: how should I play?
1: After the intro. Should I go busy? I mean, I know I have to be busy. I can't just play this. I should play... Should I play like this?
0: Yeah.
1: To make you busy? Yeah. But here, I shouldn't sing, I don't think. Can you play what you were doing?
2: I have no idea.

0: 場してるとこがあって。
1: What's the verse? Wait, right after the intro? Wait.
0: La la la la.
1: Shita naku. Then I will be singing the same thing for the intro. Shita naku. Can we play it until the first verse? Please make sure it's not connected to your.
0: Shita naku yure. Shita naku yure. Shita naku yure.

0: It was too sudden. Can I go back? Yeah, because I ran out. Okay, let's do the thing. But when you say go back, where were you talking? Okay, but you know, we have to acknowledge how hard it is to make a difference with the materials that we have been using.
1: Have you guys ever done improv? That game where you have to re-say what you just said like 5 lines ago? It's the same game. Are you guys aware of improv?
0: Yeah.
1: Comedy? What's up?
0: Comedy or like a play?
1: Yeah, there's a TV show, Whose Line Is It Anyway? You might have seen it. There's a game where they do a skit, and then once the coach calls time, they do the entire skit backwards. And they have to test their memory to see if they can remember
0: everything. Can you be quiet?
1: The game is that you do a skit, you're given prompts, that's not the fun part. The fun part is that at any point, the coach calls time, and all the actors on stage do the exact same things in the opposite order. So they have to keep a mental inventory of what
0: they
1: Yeah, and they do it. I think that's what Long is talking about.
0: Yeah, right. But you know, one reason I haven't heard that the direction is always upward. And then, like, I don't know where to go. That's why I wanted to do the downward. One more time.

0: That's it. That was okay. That was. Let's hear what we have.
1: The locked on. We were locked on.
0: It's fun. This one. That's fun.
2: The phrase with that. There's no such a thing as theatrical.
0: Can we do the a cappella now one more time?
3: Yeah, I want to do it.
1: Oh, I think that there's a lot of
3: ideas. That's
1: actually
4: fun.
1: Who's that black? Oh, it's not black. Looks so cool. I mean, yeah, he looks like he is
3: recorded a
0: Like you mean like tempo wise, vibe wise? You guys became really, really less.
1: Yeah.
0: Did you want me?
1: We were just doing one.
0: Did you want me to just like?
1: Oh, that's a good question. Like, what does the voice do in that case?
0: Yeah. So, no. Okay. So I'm leaving. キュバラクユレ走ったなクユレだ。キュバラクユレ走ったなクユレだ。今は忙しくて来てないんだが。さ、当時を知りたことがあって。キュバラクユレ走ったなクユレだ。セットをしてた。シュタッタッタッタッタッタッタッタッタッタッタッタッタッタッタッタッタッタッタッタッタッタッタッタッタッタッタッタッタッタッタッタッタッタッタッタッタッタッタッタッタッタッタッタッタッタッタッタッタッタッタッタッタッタッタッタッタッタッタッタッタッタッタッタッタッタッタッタッタッタッタッタッタッタッタッタッタッタッタッタッタッタッタッタッタッタッタッタッタッタッタッタッタッタッタッタッタッタッタッタッタッタッタッタッタッタッタッタッタッタッタッタッタッタッタッタッタッタッタッタッタッタッタッタッタッタッタッタッタッタッタッタッタッタッタッタッタッタッタッタッタッタッタッタッタッタッタ

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1: You started. Shouldn't I go back? Should I keep the? Can we listen to the previous one?
2: No, not this one. Not this
1: before. Should we go back to the instrument?
3: No,
1: go to the end.
3: Go to the end. Get away. It makes no sense.
1: Oh, don't stop! Don't stop!
3: Really?
1: One more time. A cappella. Let's do a cappella. I want to do
2: that.
1: Let's have this song at least two minutes. Once we pass 2 minutes, that's good. We don't have more than 1 hour. Let's do it. We should have played.
3: Crab, like.
1: Crab is so stupid. okay, let's record. No, a cappella.
2: A cappella one more time.

0: Face it towards what?
1: Eternally swing, nastily swing. I used to be a prefect. I have been really busy, so...
2: She wanna

0: 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That's a cue.
1: That's just a dumb yet.

0: Yakuza.
1: Can you play less in the middle, like interval? Can you play less? You can play something, but... Bass drum is... You know, you can follow my vocal, but like, once I... Like, utter each note, you like, follow me, literally. But don't play with me. You like, follow me. Well, how about that?
2: What?
1: You follow me instead of playing with me.
2: Yeah,
1: follow me. One more time.

0: I like the beginning. I like the beginning of three parts. What the fuck?
1: Yeah, if you look at the original video, he's giving a normal speech.
0: Somebody was just...
1: Yeah, somebody was being racist.
0: Overdubbing?
1: Yeah, look carefully at the mouth. It's still sick.
0: I can't send you Japanese meme. That is not the thing.
1: Please send
0: a second. More like this. One more time.

0: like that rhythm. It is in the States. Like, no one would take a serious bet.
1: So only one bar.
2: But actually,
1: only one bar in the world. Only one bar.
2: Because it's meme, it's actually...
0: Yeah, but...
1: But let's trust Americans' word for now. Because it's totally possible that what we think is normal is...
2: How about I change...
1: In the middle. I'm not down to use this as an intro. Let's do it in the middle, or like if you use it only for one bar, we can all do that syncopated.

you just slide it into the middle, in the end. Mm-hmm.

0: long. 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Just play like two bars. At most four bars. In the middle, that was too long still. Yeah. I don't want it 8 bars. Like that, that's too funny. Just once is fine. That's enough.
1: Twice. Twice.
0: No, if it makes it twice, you would become a part of the beat. But if it's just once, it's just a micro beat. It's just a micro beat. It's just like a trick. It shouldn't be more than a trick.
2: Yeah, I believe that.
0: It shouldn't go beyond the trick.
1: Because this rhythm has to, huh? This rhythm actually has
0: to, what?
1: Because it's common, it's clutch.
0: If so, that's that even more. That gives us even more reason to just do it once. It's a quote. Quote is a trick. If you do it twice, it becomes a part of the beat, but we don't want that.
2: One
0: more time.
2: How do we know?

0: part?
1: No, this is not the main focus of the song. Let's focus on the song. We only have 20 minutes.
2: 1, 2, 3, 4.
1: It wasn't, there wasn't a good.

0: куйрата. Аз ще та на куйрата. Кива на
1: This part. That was too long.
2: That would be a lot easier within the play. Myself, right?
1: This time I don't.
3: One, two.

0: ending was.
1: The fake ending?
2: I don't know about that one.
3: We do like fake ending.
4: You're like a Freudian.
2: You're a Freudian?
4: There's always, you know, a whole
2: thing. You always mention Freud twice.
1: Because you normally play the little. But you didn't play that. That's a
0: big piece. I don't like your vocal. Do it again. This time we'll follow your vocal and please feel like you are doing it.
1: Not a homeless man I ever seen.
4: Ooh, that's a lot of main tom.
2: Okay, thank you.
1: That means we have 10 minutes to be out of here.
5: But he sounds better and we get a lot of good like him.
3: Yeah, I know.
5: Try the vocal.
1: I'm gonna get closer to you guys.
5: Yes.
1: I know. KY Jelly.

on a que lieu. Ta

0: Let's not play a 16 bar. Because you played it too long. I don't want it to play that long.
1: You have to get on a strip. Well, I was saying, okay.

0: a Kuyuta Ta.
1: That's the thing, I don't want it to be that long. That was too long. You should slide that into the earlier.
2: Okay, you can do that.
1: From what? From where? Kuyuta Ta. Hashintanda Kuyuta Ta. Kuyuta Ta.

0: too long. That's what I'm saying.
1: You should come early.
0: Obvious? Okay. Sit. Keep it.

0: No, we should have ended early.
1: I was not afraid of going to go for long. It was too long. It's already too long. Too boring. No. I keep the same phrase. To wrap up.
2: Hello there. You got a void, a silence in your day? Well, let Whole Wheat fill it up. Let it plug your ears. Let it plug up all your orifices. This is Whole Wheat Juan. Today is the 18th of May, 2024. It is now 6:20. 20 minutes have elapsed since the last recording of the episode. And the day is quite a bit brighter. Very beautiful, very overcast. And hopefully Mr. Sun comes out and gives us that beautiful vitamin D that we can then expose to the whiter parts of our skin to get more vitamin D, in case you didn't already know that. Whiter areas of the skin, like your bare buttocks, make more vitamin D when exposed to it. And at least here in the US, it is spring, so it is about that time to go out to the beach and have a good time with your beach buddies. There are only a handful of topics that are brought up on this stream, either the stream itself, or something vaguely moral or religious, or this third topic, which will be today's menu, which is more of the tinfoil hat variety, so I'll give you time to go to your prized cupboard and get one for yourself. And we'll kick things off with the first topic here. Pick a job that you can leave at work, or at least doesn't force you to deal with people outside of the office. This particularly came from a frustrating part of the semester. In short, there is this whole ordeal about being afraid to exit modernity and drop out of school in order to study a trade or jump right into an apprenticeship. But that doesn't matter too much. That is the headspace that was written in. But that was more in reference to people in immediate circles that seem to be glued to their cell phones, and not in a Zoomer social media kind of way, but very much in a professional capacity. That is, those people are expected to be on call 24/7 in case the boss changes his mind and wants to wear purple instead of pink for Sunday's church service, or the boss has cold feet about entering a business venture with another group and he needs a yes man to convince him to take the deal. Both of which are real examples that happen to people. Okay, maybe the pink to purple was a bit of a hyperbole, but definitely there has been work being done outside of the actual workplace, outside of business-oriented emails, where people voluntarily give out their personal phone number, or maybe themselves don't separate work correspondence from personal correspondence. And they seem perfectly fine in this rhythm of life where they can never quite be disconnected and be by themselves alone, hence today's cold opening. And the comment about picking a job was almost a form of advice directed at the person that wrote it, which will definitely be used as a heuristic for choosing whatever job happens to respond to solicitation in the future. Although, given the nature of trade jobs, that might just be the ticket out of that self-established prison. But we'll see. That might just be wishful thinking. Maybe the expectation is that people be on call for odd jobs. Oh, speaking of odd jobs, there is an entire market of people dedicated to not having a fixed schedule and being called at random hours to do specific jobs. There's a few apps that do that, and there was a friend that primarily made their living by doing that. Granted, they lived with their parents, but it was a way to live life. And similarly, most wage cut jobs become that way, be it serving or retail, because people call out left and right. People drop like flies simply because they're hungover, or, well, maybe they have good excuses. We always like giving people the benefit of the doubt here at Whole Wheat. But in any case, there are vacancies up the wazoo, and that leaves people sitting by at home picking their belly button lint, at least they believe so. The managers believe their employees to be doing so, to call them and to come in, to have them come in to work. Oh, I know the word for that. That is gig economy. That is what Uber and Postmates, Grubhub, all those consumer COVID era businesses are built off of. But even before that, old school, there is truck driving. The peak loner job for middle-aged dads is the truck driver, and those guys are expected to be on call practically all the time to do odd jobs and expected to not quite know where they're going to end up at night, which is fair enough. There's no such thing as a free lunch, and the price they're paying for a pretty disposable job is having a job that not many people want to do because of not being able to be with family or with relationships, that kind of thing. There are family members, many of which, that have fallen into that rhythm, and not to attest to any form of entitlement, but it's certainly confusing or frustrating trying to hang out with these people and seeing them glued to their phone, either giving advice to a newbie or trying to pick up more shifts or drop them off to other people in some WhatsApp group chat while you're trying to crack a beer or simply have a conversation with these kind of people. And it makes you say, wow, these people are no better than the 14-year-olds binging TikTok, in the aspect of they're not any more present in their daily life than the 14-year-olds, the ones that we all like to shit on. That doesn't quite go away. And that brings us to our topic of where this normalization comes from, of that idea of always being on call. Now, this is a bit of a far stretch, but school definitely has a big part to play in that. That is, not being able to leave the schooling at school and having homework. And these days, especially with homework being turned in on Canvas, correspondence is expected to be done outside of class and even outside of the professor's office hours. I've seen replies come in at off hours of the day, like 8 p.m. on a Monday, but the expectation is there from the get-go, and that results in people thinking, oh, a job means the same as school, being on call, being submissive to this higher entity, and adapting to constant changes in demand. After all, that is what is sought after in most resumes and in most interview/screening processes. And just to round things off, we will read off some loosely related points here in this text document. Here it says, coffee complacency liquid. That is, the meme of the office worker is that they can't get up until they've had their morning coffee, and that if it wasn't for the coffee, maybe they would ironically wake up out of their stupor and say, what am I doing here? This has experienced, or rather, there is firsthand experience with building a caffeine habit and going off of it, where a lot of social and economic liminal space in the world of retail can be tolerated a lot more with coffee or with some kind of drug in you. What was that mentioned before? That we can all be pretty sure that most retail workers are not sober when they're working. Either they're drunk or high off their mind. That is the more urban-friendly alternative. Alcohol is very much still a white trash kind of ordeal. But the sentiment remains the same. What different is coffee? Coffee is also classified as a psychostimulant, so it does leave the brain changed, no different than Adderall, no different than any kind of other drug. It simply has less addictive potential, but people take that statistic and then run off to the races with it, and they end up drinking 6, 7, 8 cans of Red Bull just to get through the day, and they wonder why their heartbeat is beating a cumbia beat. Imagine that if it actually beat erratically. That would be cool. That's like the beginning of a Mexican commercial. I want to write that down. And that was that. If anything, the last point here can be, the good thing about being a cashier is that even if you get Karens, you deal with them for an average of 1 minute and then probably never see them after they swear that they'll never be back. It's not like they're your boss, which they would be if you're a self-employed trade or a white-collar worker. If you don't like somebody at a job that continges on the happiness of a few specific privileged people, you're screwed. And then, as a footnote, ministry of any Protestant church in an affluent area. Now, the last thing that the wage cook retail market needs is apologetics, but that can be seen as an argument for not wanting to advance to corporate ladder, because the moment that you are held accountable for other people, you start fearing the all-seeing eye of corporate, and you can get away with far less, and expectations are higher, and depending on the job, that might also include the aforementioned being on call 24 hours for any sudden changes, which, as a full disclaimer, is fine for some people. Some people are really dedicated to their job, be it a volunteer organization, a religious organization, and that is completely fine. But there is a sizable subsect of people that don't want to be tethered to their jobs and have a right to not be so. But that right can only be exercised if they themselves make the life choices they need to make in order to not rely on those kinds of jobs. Hence why skilled labor is a pretty cool gig. That is, if you're really good at fixing toilets or fixing electrical wiring or hell, even playing the bass guitar or translating between two languages, you can do that wherever you want. And if you don't like the people you're working for, just work for different people. That flexibility does come at the cost of stability. That kind of freelance work probably doesn't come with health benefits, but that is up to the person themselves to weigh the benefits of having the 401k, the benefits, the paid vacation, versus the flexibility of going home wherever they call home. It could be an urban dwelling or a giant plot of land, and to be one with themselves or their family. Now, here at Whole Wheat, we know what our choice is, but hopefully you equip yourself with the tools to make the right choice for yourself. This has been Whole Wheat Juan. As always, Juan at juandeleon.xyz. We don't pretend to know everything here. So if you know something we don't, hit us up and we'll catch you in 24 hours. Take care. Good morning. This is the morning to end all mornings. Well, actually, not really. It could be, but we don't really know. This is Whole Wheat Juan arising out of the slumber. Quite literally, it is 6:08 in the morning, and after a nice little bout of morning prayer, the word bout sounds like it was a muscle spasm. Maybe after a nice little ritual, that's a better word, of morning prayer, here we are in the car, 6:08 a.m. on an overcast day. It's not normal that you need a sweater to go out, but a little variety in weather never hurt anybody, except maybe those of Hurricane Katrina. As an aside, it's become very easy to disappear for a week on end and come back as if nothing has happened. It's almost like that's genetic or something. But for accountability's sake, what was going on this past week? Not too much. Primarily, internet access was restored to the house. There's always this cycle of getting on and getting off of internet again. And while it would be nice to live remotely in that metaphorical sense of not having that option to reach out into the world, into this online community, and to give yourself a reason to go out and deal with real life people, in that place you could say have a bout of socialization, well, all that would be nice. In today's society, you can't even make the excuse that it's impossible, because it almost becomes like a mental heuristic when it comes to choosing decisions. It goes back to Luke Smith's idea about choosing independence. If you have two choices, one that gives you more independence and one that takes it away from you, going to the first option is usually always the better option, even if that means eschewing ideas. In his case, he withdrew from his PhD program, but he was able to completely move to the woods and adopt the rural mentality that comes with living in the woods, and he's a lot happier for that. That is one specific example. In this case, untethering yourself from everything that requires an internet connection, namely social media, remote therapy sessions, maybe remote work that requires a synchronous aspect. That means that you have to be on call at a certain time of the day, and it's not just work pushed to you and you pushing it back at any time of the day, but rather having to be there. But you take a step back and you say, well, do I really need these things in my life? Some people, in the case of remote work, need it to live, and that's all fine and dandy. But most people don't, and most people have substitutes that are more satisfying in the long run to that specific person in that specific use case. So the internet is back, and keeping it on, exclusively on, an Ethernet connection in the living room, right in front of the entrance, does well for keeping, frankly, everybody accountable. This is a multifamily home that is rented out so that we're actually able to afford the rent, and being constantly in the living room might be annoying for the other people that choose to use the kitchen, but at the very least, they can't talk smack behind our back because we're always there. Put that aside, accountability is there, and it discourages the mindless use of the internet, which most of it comes from opening your phone and going on an app anyway. So because this phone is primarily de-Googled and on a 200 megabit data plan with a hard stop, that eliminates a lot of YouTube, a lot of mindless scrolling, and all it takes is a little more accountability to oneself in saying meals will be had at the dinner table and not at the living room computer table, as an example, and you can achieve more or less the same effect of having to go somewhere for internet, except in this case it's not a 10-minute walk to Starbucks, but rather a 10-second walk to your desk. But that intentionality is still there, so it's always a matter of getting the most benefit for the least amount of effort. That was that. And another prospect, which is frankly quite exciting, but questionably useful, is the possibility of live streaming, or at least hosting live video on this website. And in a spout of autism, the thought came up that, what if this website is kept completely open standard? That is, the stream is an MP3, the pictures are in WebP, and the entire website is run on a Debian instance. Wouldn't it be great if video content could be delivered small, compact, bare minimum of quality in an open container format? So the past few days have been spent trying to find the optimal compression settings, as was done with LAME in order to get the sound, the whole wheat sound of today. Doing that instead with video. And the rule of thumb that was generally used here was a compression ratio of 200 to 1. That is, if you take the resolution of the video and then multiply it by a 24-bit color depth and the frame rate, which, according to the XVID website, we'll get to why XVID was used in a second, corresponds to PAL video on a hard drive, and PAL is the European standard that runs on 25 frames a second. So using that number in the equation, we get the bare minimum for quality, 320 by 240 times 24-bit color depth times 25, and then you divide all that by 200, you get more or less a bit rate of 240. Don't remember off the top. The number isn't coming to mind right now, but somewhere along those lines, which is quite reasonable, nowhere near YouTube standards, but now coming back to the idea of using MPEG-4, ASP, Advanced Simple Profile. Well, why that one? Well, that one came out in the year 2001, specifically the XVID codec, which is an open source variant of the DivX codec. If you ever wondered why XVID is DivX backwards, well, that is why. It's almost like X264, which is an open source variant, an open source implementation of a closed royalty-encumbered standard. Royalties in the sense that devices need to pay for the right to use that patented technology. And while don't know too much about AVC, which is H.264, at the very least, AAC is free to use as a content creator and as a distribution method. But at the same time, those codecs are not offered in free software repository, so asking yourself how far you want to go with this free software mentality, that takes off the table everything that is newer than 20 years of age. And that brings us to 2004. That's when MPEG-4 ASP was in its prime, and that was at the cusp of YouTube becoming a thing. So that format it is. And you might tell yourself, well, that sounds like a lot of hoopla for coming up with one codec. Why didn't you just export default settings and call it a day? Or better yet, find a use case that you could use it for before playing around and spending your entire day fiddling with parameters. Well, for one, life is pretty simple once you get down to it, life in general. And if you have something mindless that doesn't hurt you, well, maybe you can do it while you're doing something else or while you're thinking resolving another loose end in your mind in the process. But most importantly, number two, the default product looks like absolute ass, which was fine back in 2004, but if people see a bad stream that isn't very useful to anybody, people will click out. The statistic online that was offered was, after 90 seconds, if a stream or if a video is still bad quality, people will most likely click out. And that is not the intention here. The intention here is not transparency, but rather acceptability of quality. So finding that number was quite a hurdle, but for what it's worth, if you're interested, two-pass encoding tended to be the best option, followed by, surprisingly, one-pass constant bitrate encoding, simply because of the nature of the MPEG codec, where depending on how much movement's on the screen and how much the codec thinks it can get away with motion blurring and all that macro block magic, will adjust the Q factor, which is how much quantization is applied to each macro block, each frame of per macro block per frame, should be said. And only with a constant bitrate can that actually be adjusted, as opposed to doing a constant Q, where sure, you might get the smallest bitrate, but there is even tests online showing that there is some inflation compared to a properly decoded two-pass video. And even then, the quality is at a ceiling and can't go above a certain level. And at the end of the day, bitrate is, especially for video, very unpredictable. So you might have a set of settings that works for a genre of video, let's say animation, and then you apply it to live action, where if you don't have a tripod, and you're walking around, aka like a Luke Smith video, and then the bitrate goes through the ceiling, or the quality goes down the shitter, like confetti on YouTube. So at the very least, having a target bitrate helps you stay in line with the ratio, and gives you an idea of what a reasonable bitrate should look like. That was all that. The container that was decided on was MPEG, that is an MPEG program stream. On paper, it shows that it should play anywhere that MPEG streams can be decoded, but further testing will need to be done. There's some websites that help that let you simulate an iPhone, and the thought there is that if a test video is uploaded to the website and you try to access it through this virtual machine, you can see if it works and see if the majority of your audience will be able to actually watch the videos that you host or choose to stream. Speaking of streaming, the same liquid soap used to offer the 24/7 live stream that you're now listening to can also be used for video, and it can do a lot of wacky things when it comes to muxing a video and an audio track and scheduling changes between sources, which is very nice. That idea of using deceptively simple software, open source software that is, for achieving these ends, pays back in dividends through extensibility. That is, you know in the back of your mind that you can do other things with it, and you don't need to touch those unless you have a reason to do so. So, in any circumstance, in any case that something noteworthy to be captured on video or to be shared live comes up, that can be done amazingly and reliably. Although, granted, most things don't really need a video attached to them. YouTube is very limited in the aspect that it doesn't offer audio only. You, at the very least, have to offer one single video or one single frame extended throughout the entire video, because most things can be conveyed through the magic of voice or the magic of music. The only thing coming up to mind now that you absolutely need video for would be sensitive topics that need facial reactions or benefit from having facial reactions, live interviews for much of the same reason, and tutorials of all things. Having a screencast along with an explanation on what to do is pretty useful, but most things don't need video, so that you might not see that anytime soon besides just testing. That was the technical jargon of the day, and the episode wouldn't be complete without a little moral anecdote. And today's case is the case of sarcasm and its prevalence in today's society. There is this correlation between the neuroticism, and that is used in the psychological sense, the neuroticism of someone and their level of self-esteem, versus the amount of sarcasm that they use. You can probably think of some people in your life that don't quite mean what they say, and they're always a little aloof and not very much willing to be vulnerable for random strangers, which cannot be expected of anybody, frankly. But to a noticeable extent, do not open themselves up to being discovered or to discover other people. This usually comes with a string of other self-deprecating qualities, like an overuse of makeup, general impulsivity when it comes to achieving recognition or acceptance from the friend group at large, among other things. But the most sinister is the complete lack of ability in being comfortable in one's own skin. That is, the sarcasm in this case can be seen as a defense barrier for not being able to speak your mind and respond to things the way you would respond, not as a character that you have constructed would respond. All of this is not original. This came from an article online that is apparently very elusive. It's not coming up in any search results, but if any of you find it, you know where to send it to. But the topic of sarcasm is brought up primarily because in this journey of finding faith and living out faith more pervasively, having it be more pervasive in one's life, leads to a lot of paradigm shifts about how one should comport themselves. And one of those changes is speaking more truthfully and from the heart, and an inadvertent effect is that people trust you more, people take you more seriously, you just plain feel better about yourself. But most importantly, you're encouraged, or these words have to be chosen carefully, because judgment and criticism are not tenets of Christianity per se, but let's say it this way. If you have the good word, a good message to give, you want as many people as possible to know it. So conversely, when you see people making the same mistakes that you made maybe earlier in life, there is this instinct to want to help them, not out of pity or out of spite or out of some kind of projection in order to achieve some kind of metaphysical closure within yourself, but rather a genuine desire to see people better themselves, especially if, as mentioned, it is something that you have personally gone through and you personally have experience with. Now, giving that advice in an unsolicited manner is cringe and never works. There's this actually very nice metaphor written on the text file, the planning text file. The computer is frozen, but we'll go from memory. The note says that evangelizing is very much like teaching someone a language, and especially on the forefront of language pedagogy and how it has changed in the past 40, 50 years, it is apparent that verbally chastising people for their mistakes doesn't do anything to help people learn the language that they are trying to speak any better, because their brain is not in a position, in a headspace, to benefit from any of that kind of explicit instruction. Language is learned, or acquired is the proper word, a lot better in the subconscious, and that comes through hours and hours of hours of active immersion with comprehensible input. That is, once the person builds a mental model of what the language should sound like, they become self-cleaning ovens and a lot of times fix their own grammar mistakes. That is, mistakes in that case are better fixed through modeling. In this case, he can immerse through listening to someone or reading a book, listening to an audiobook, watching YouTube with subtitles, anything that reinforces the idea of this is what proper Spanish or proper German or Japanese looks like and sounds like. And the metaphor applied to evangelization is that almost think of yourself like a native speaker of the Christian way, the one true way, the Ugandan knuckles, do you know the way? And the best way to teach people that are trying to learn that language that you know, you haven't mastered, but you know pretty well, you have a little piece of the puzzle as to what your parents gave you about what good is to live it to the fullest of your ability and to be as uncompromising as possible when it comes to many domains in your life. That is, going back to sarcasm, if you don't like sarcasm or you start to realize the damaging self-deprecating role it can have in people's life, well, eradicate it completely from your lexicon and don't respond to it. That is the most important thing. Almost like trolls, if you don't give those ideas the time of day,
3: the people that you encounter will notice that, even if not consciously, and say other things in their stead. And they might be adjacent to sarcasm, but at least they're a step in the right direction. If people you care about pick up on what you value and respect your lifestyle, they are more willing to adopt it simply by virtue of the friend effect, that you are the five people that are closest to you. So if you can be a bastion of light for someone else, that would be fantastic. So that is the mastication point of the day. Think about something you don't like in other people that the world would greatly benefit from. That is the law of universality. What if everybody did X? And put your 2 cents in the jar. Change yourself and have some time throughout the day to reflect on whether or not you achieved this goal or whether you still have this goal. The shower is a good place for that, as mentioned before, because you don't have your phone in your hand distracting you from these kinds of moral questions. But see where that takes you and see what you learn. Being good is good, and helping other people be good is even gooder, even better. This has been Whole Wheat Juan. You can reach out at juan@juandeleon.xyz. Thank you for tuning in and sharing whatever time that you devoted to this stream. And see you at the next one. 1, 2, 3, 1, 2, 2, 2, 2, 2, 2, 2, 2, 2, 2, 2, 2, 2, 2, 2, 2, 2, 2, 2, 2, 2, 2, 2, 2, 2, 2, 2, 2, 2, 2, 2, 2, 2, 2, 2, 2, 2, 2, 2, 2, 2, 2, 2, 2, 2, 2, 2, 2, 2, 2, 2, 2, 2, 2, 2, 2, 2, 2, 2, 2, 2, 2, 2, 2, 2, 2, 2, 2, 2, 2, 2, 2, 2, 2, 2, 2, 2, 2, 2, 2, 2, 2, 2, 2, 2, 2, 2, 2, 2, 2, 2, 2, 2, 2, 2, 2, 2, 2, 2, 2, 2, 2, 2, 2, 2, 2, 2, 2, 2, 2, 2, 2, 2, 2, 2, 2, 2, 2, 2, 2, 2, 2, 2, 2,

0: like the best part of something.
1: Yeah. What was that? ¿Cómo se llama? My name is Taichi.

0: ちょっと楽しかった。Never inches
1: correct. It's all about having fun. I was very revealed.
2: That was definitely too funny. So we're.

0: do. Yeah, but not that. That feels bad. It feels slow, but I think it. Yeah, that feels.
1: San Diego de Atasa. His name was long hair guy. He was like, yeah, you guys are really amazing. Very good. And like, you guys sounded a tiny bit like sloppy, but that was also charming. And I was like, soka.
0: Yeah.
1: Bottle. This time, double. Double zip.

0: 最後はもう全然 right.
1: Of course, but I followed you. Yeah, I know what's the slogan. Yeah.
0: Okay, じゃあやろう。It was 85 all this time.
1: No, what's the point of baseball?
0: バッターに届く前になくなっていく。
1: What's the point?

punish the past. Golden ship is my trial last year. I what death is once again. So renew, deny to you.

0: slow. Swing sounds funnier when it's slow. Like, it sounds classic. It sounds like a...
1: Because the chords are amazing.
0: Exactly. And gee, I wonder who wrote...

0: that word. Forget you know you was a chuku pass to the hand. Change his hands.
1: Where is my girlfriend? My girlfriend?

0: 俺さ、いつもさ、アレックスが弾いてるコードが分かんないからさ、
1: yeah.
0: like, I thought he was always playing、
1: yeah.
0: でも、kind of like different, like, I can't tell what he

0: slow it down.
1: A question, actually.
0: Hell no.
1: Okay. Oh, you're right.
0: We can't believe it.
1: The beginning. For me, the beginning. After this, I want to get.

tell you about a story about this, about this, about this Mexican brother. It goes like this. Well, well, well. I wanted to talk about Mexman gone mad. He was left by the beach and then disappeared.

0: I'm assuming that the majority of the audience listening has had many a bored day with a computer at home that has had Windows Vista or Windows 7 and has stumbled upon this game called Purple Place. Now, the game itself isn't too special. It's a bunch of pattern matching, pattern recognition, very much a time killer phone game before the advent of smartphone games. But what if I told you that Purple Place and other herder matching games are training kids to be good retail employees? That is, good recoverers of clothing, of furniture, of accessories, what have you. Now, this is mainly a joke, but all jokes have a little truth in them. The truth is that pattern recognition is a universal skill. You pick that up almost anywhere without even having to try. But the part that shouldn't sit well with most people is that that becomes the majority of someone's job working retail. It's almost like if you would have applied to that job on your resume, you would have put pattern matching and pattern recognition prominently as skills, soft skills as the millennials call them nowadays, on your resume. And that sounds plain absurd. You wouldn't show that off because it's taking for granted that everybody has those skills. And that brought us into a more general topic of the futility of retail work and the unique position America is in when it comes to expecting very good customer service but not being expected to reciprocate it to the person giving it to you. That is, in Mexico, you go to a tianguis, a corner market. And by corner, I mean a big corner, an entire plaza. Think of like a bazaar, I think they call them in the Middle East. But in there, it's very much put up or shut up. You buy the thing, you might haggle a little bit, but you're not expected to be put on a platform or to have a pedestal as a metaphor, not platform. Nor are you expected to have your ass kissed either, and people are fine with that. Or also comparing to Japan, where customer service is expected to be of the utmost quality, even more than the U.S., yet there is so much shame inherent in the Japanese culture that no one would ever dare deviate from the script and go out of line. Oh, okay. For example, I don't have my receipt. I'm not going to try to push this return, or I won't try to do any fraudulent returns. I won't try to sneak any tags in my luggage and then become indignant and put up a hissy fit when you catch me, etc., etc. But that is a topic for another day. For now, it's the idea of games, both physical and digital, having this weird correlation between that and minimum wage work. I assume most factory work is the same thing, where you inspect cookies. There was a friend that worked at a factory doing precisely that. That strange connection, where does it come from? I would wager, and here's the kicker, that register toys that incentivize children to aspire to play grown-up, in that case, grown-up being a cashier, being what motivates people, what sensitizes people to think that being a cashier is the end-all be-all. Now, it's not absolute. Most kids that are raised in two-parent households will realize soon enough that being a cashier is not what they aspire to be, but when push comes to shove and life doesn't go the way they expect, they have that avenue open. That itself isn't to say that being a cashier is something inherently shameful. It is a noble job. It is a job that is real work being done as opposed to BS jobs, as David Gruber would have you think. But at the same time, there is an elephant in the room that being a cashier is a stepping stone to something else, be it a higher position in the corporate ladder of whatever Fortune 500 company you're working for, or just something to buy the time while you go to school and get a degree for an actual job, parentheses, quotation marks rather, on actual, but the influence still remains. The point here is to always think about the formal cause in the Aristotelian sense of the word when it comes to things you choose to buy for your kids, or even things you choose to buy for yourself. When you buy something or gift something to someone else, there is this implicit understanding that this thing will bring you joy. This thing aligns itself with your values. The book Only Ever Freedom by James Ellis, who runs the Hermetics podcast, very smart fellow, in his book talks about that alignment of the modern mindset with modern consumption. And along that vein, if you think about the toys of the past, you would give your boy a sword, a shield. Maybe you would play some role-playing games with him. At this point, I'm thinking of Varg Vigernes and his children. He's made a video explicitly talking about the kind of toy that he chooses to buy for his children that don't involve any name brands, don't involve any franchises, but purely involve adventure, inquiry, that kind of what people would consider big brain gaming, role-playing games, which everyone can unanimously agree on that's what play should be, and ends up becoming. We don't have to try to make it do that. But by buying your kid a cash register and having them have at it, there is this understanding that being a cashier is what adults do, even though the average cashier, at least in urban settings, is a high school part-time job, and most of the adults doing it are immigrants or disabled people just by the law of the market. The people that are more capable and that have more time at their disposal are doing other jobs. And now there's no toy that will teach them that. Society itself will teach them that. But it's important to think about the ramifications of the things around you. That goes for your house too. What did you buy and why did you buy it? What does it tell people when they see it, when you show it off prominently, when you have guests over? In short, every action, every thought has a purpose behind it, and aligning it with what you believe to be proper and right in the world would do wonders for you and the people around you.
1: That's where everything starts really.

0: No, I think it, yeah, there are some number. We probably. Like, the drop off. Maybe we should make it simple. At some point, I change it to.
1: Well, do we do other things just slowly melt? That way you don't have.
0: Yeah, I was just like.

0: Right now you're good. We have to find some way.
1: It's all right.
0: Yeah, you're out.
1: They
0: got the
1: I think especially
0: yeah.
1: The alligator.
2: Yeah. Oh, and also make sure to.

0: Pass me the water.
1: It is true.
2: The front bed jam.
1: Yeah, okay, so second swipe.

0: What is it?
1: Out of the 5% the Midwest.
2: Yeah, creepy guy, bro. Yeah, famous. Well, you don't say it. Drifting.

0: you.
1: How many times? Okay. I don't know.
2: And also, where we start with that stuff. And then I said, change it.
1: At some point.
2: Yeah.

0: Yeah.
1: I feel like there's no, because it's just, maybe it's developed, that felt, it did feel,
2: oh, so I can wait more.
1: Yeah, it's a fine line, I have to wait, not pass. That's transcendent.

you, arpeggios.

creepy though. I want to sell that stuff. Oh, that's just, yeah. Right, okay. I keep hearing that A in there.

0: Yeah. It should be fully diminished. Or, I guess I took it too literally, but if I were on guitar, I would just play it as a full passing in. You're talking about coming out of the stab, right?
1: Ignore this passing tone entirely.
0: If you want to. That's completely fine.

Yes, that's how. One.

Thank you.

0: too fan.
1: Right.
0: Yeah, but we still want to.
2: It's a good vibe, but I feel like it's too much.
3: First of all, at high end, add tones to the good as piano.
2: Pretty cool.

0: Okay.
1: One for...
0: All right. I'll...
2: Actually,
0: we have more tape, right? Can you pass me tape?
1: I can
0: pass you the tape.
3: What kind of questions going on there?
4: Oh yeah, you were there, so you don't, you didn't.
0: Well, I threw 30th. Isn't that our show?
2: I'm half asleep. Pizza burger does not explain to it.
4: Oh, the speakers. Where's the other?
1: That's what you're singing.
4: Whoa. Okay, it's wrong. Okay, there's some.
1: Yeah. Speakers that are supposed to be.

0: We have two long
1: cables. Yeah, they're in my cable.
2: Mic level.
0: Yo, yo, yo!
1: Yo!
3: I think it was the exact same thing.
4: That's just fucking.
5: It'd be fun, man. Because your band is playing.
4: Okay, so I'll be back over there.
1: A little bit. There's feedback. That means
0: we have some feedback.
3: Check.
4: This is all. This goes a lot.
5: This one I'm just like, check. I don't know.
1: Turn it up all the way.
5: This
6: came out, bro.
4: I think that's gonna work.
1: Oh, since it's long now, close to you.
7: Sure.
1: Here
7: yeah. Oh, yeah, for sure. We can make it longer.
1: I see, yeah.
4: What a nice ASMR, white noise.
3: Final
1: Okay.
5: Bacon.
1: Bacon, thank you. Yeah. Bacon noise.

0: Adios, Teresa.
1: We have a stamp.
0: Teresa, do you need something like a stamp to put that on?
1: We only have a glass table if that works.
2: Yeah, I think.
3: You can hold it?
0: No, I want to hold it.
1: Oh, no.
2: No casualties.

0: pogro?
1: I don't see pogro.
2: Oh, I have a pogro in the pocket. Can I get the pogro in the pocket from the pocket outside?
1: Oh, my bog.
2: Yeah.
1: My bog.
3: There's a tiny bag. No, there's some condoms as well. Some tiny bag. Yeah, that one.
0: I'll put it back.
3: Thanks. Would you guys mind if I shoot a pogro? Sorry, GoPro.
0: Do you need it?
3: Oh wow, resolution 1080.
0: Yeah.
3: Okay. Oh wow.
0: Here's a crate.
2: That's what I was gonna do actually.
0: Okay, let's do it.
4: Where's the tape? Because I can see all the four of you.
2: Where's the tape? Can you get me the tape? Oh yeah, you can see it from.
4: Because
0: yeah.
4: It's so little. I was expecting like this much tape.
3: I gotta sing.
4: Yeah.
3: I don't wanna.
4: No. Can you? We need more tape.
0: Yeah, you definitely need a lot of tape for that.
4: Oh no, I keep touching it.
2: You lock. No, you can start recording.
4: Cool. Okay, then wrap it around. Cover.
0: Yeah, my glasses hold it and play.
3: Yeah, I just spat.
4: I see you. I just have to do
3: this. Let's go.

0: look at rap.
1: I'm doing my best.
2: Oh, okay. Yeah.
1: The entire song, I'm doing this.
2: Oh, okay, cool.
1: Yeah.
2: Okay.
1: Yeah.
2: In the beginning, I thought you were just like this.
1: No.
2: Right here.
3: Eyes up here.
1: I have to stand like this, because if I stand like this and look at you guys...
2: Oh, yeah, cool. Okay.
1: I have to fuck
2: Thank you. Thank you very much. Any questions? I think one thing is, I think in the middle of the song, I started my little too boomy.
1: Yeah, I turned down a lot.
2: Maybe I...
1: Down the bass. Yeah.
2: Kind of done with the
1: okay.
2: No, but we have there's some dude sent an email. Sorry, we're gonna have take some legal action. Looks it up. He has a track.
4: Yes.
2: Some of my friends were saying change it to done first.
4: Done the first.
2: Yeah. Yeah. Yeah. We can do cafe.
1: Yeah. But you know what? In cafe, you might be.
2: Able you don't have

0: Instagram.
1: On Instagram.
2: You sent the PDF, right?
0: Yeah. Mm-hmm. Oh, yes, they do have a Wi-Fi. There's a Wi-Fi code in there. Kind of we went there, like we were wandering around downtown, and then we just came across this hill, and I was like, oh, maybe it sounds nice. And then we, like, everyone who looked at us, we weren't mad. And then we dined with Amit. They were doing karaoke, their music crazy loud, and I knew because I had no sound. They like kind of, yes, it was Luis Miguel song. And then I went there one more time. I was like, oh, maybe it's a nice idea to have a gig. Their second reaction. Yeah, I know. It's quite nice. They have right.
3: I see.
0: Wanna do cafe mezzo? A cafe mezzo.
3: I'll listen first and see where I'm at.
0: Kind of move, yeah.
2: I'll just do
0: move away.
2: Wait.

0: can stop it. Really. Thank you, though.
1: Thank you very much.
2: Really good. How do you get stopped?
0: Yeah.
1: It was wild. That's a dip. Can you put it back there?
2: Yeah.
1: Thanks. The samba part was still a little messy, but still I liked how slow it was. I think it was nicely slow. We kept it slow for two other takes. Thank you. Yeah, do you want to play?
3: I
1: want to play?
3: Yeah, it's a lot of questions playing on.
1: Thank you. Oh yeah, for sure there. It's a Siri.

0: It's like a Guisa.
1: Ah,
0: monkey drum.
1: That's the name of it, Guisa.
2: Oh, that's because this is all the way. Oh, okay.
1: Oh, hey, Jean. Oh, okay. Can you do that while I'm? It's like a really badly like photocopied.

0: What were you laughing at?
1: I felt in the middle. I felt like I was in a trap. I felt maybe like mid-record.
2: I couldn't follow along to the sound. I got lost.
1: Okay. Maybe we should just have tracks up.
0: That is a great idea.
1: I wonder where it should be. Here, maybe here.

0: Okay, cool.
1: Maybe that?
2: Yeah, I like it because it lets the audience know, hey, it's like dual vocals. Dunn never does this. Pay attention to it.
3: So,
2: yeah. So it's just piano. Because he has two hands. Yeah. Do what you're... The whole point is to get one piece of the lyrics. Karmic lyrics. Wet. With little tiny notes. Only you lumber along. One. Yo, baby. There it is. And then we could probably do that.
1: And practice that part.
0: From the serious part. Let's start.
1: Okay, serious part.

0: Get out.
1: Turn left.
0: Turn left one more time
1: at the vending machine
0: and go straight on your left.
2: You hit a funny face.
0: That was so nice. Like, oh, so refreshing.
2: Yeah.
0: Or we can do that. Yeah. That was that is nice, really.
2: Yeah, I think it's fine because yes. I think possible. I can probably play lower.
0: Oh, I see. Yeah. Maybe that is it. That's horrible. To imagine it, like.
2: It's like when you
0: like wrinkly.
2: No, like when you run out of hair, right? You're bald. They put like follicles. Don't have eyebrows. Also, I'm not thinking of until, so you can come in at the. I will wait for the. You're the one. I'll on cho. Make the A.
0: Where should I be?
2: Same part.
0: With you?
2: No.
0: Oh, okay.
2: You should do the same on there. No, I will come in until A, the big A.
0: Okay. Yeah, let's practice one more time.
2: Maybe you should downbeat. Let's do something. Yeah, but
0: the whole thing is
2: like.
0: Oh, okay. Okay. So can we play that part one more time? Just last time. From serious part?

tutti potuto.

0: tell the part, the build up.
1: You're the one.
0: Oh, okay, sing it part. That sounds right to me.

Oh, okay.

0: Can we do one more time?
1: Yeah, I feel like it's incomplete. You might have forgotten.
2: Okay. Wait.
0: This one? Oh, yes, we changed it to from...
1: You changed it.
0: To this one.
1: So what is that? F7 sharp 11?

0: he does the five.
1: That is.
2: Yeah. Yeah, sure, yeah. You're pubic. Oh, I know that. Man, it's play. Let us go. Okay, alright, go ahead.

0: song happened. Last chord is half jig.
1: Is that part of the song now? Are you
2: over? No, yeah.
1: No, I understand.
3: Did we rush?
2: What was your question? Did we rush?
1: We rushed the whole. It was fast, but then again, I might be one. Something like that.

0: What do you want different?
1: What do you want?
2: Okay. I know we rushed a little bit, but the beginning.
1: Yeah, it was
0: me for there's one part I keep forgetting.
1: Yola,
0: I will follow Andrew. I say that out loud.
1: So the first time he does the nature part, he's going.
0: Where are you going?
2: Okay.
0: That's my.
1: I don't think
0: five minutes.
2: Is there any way for you to make it a tiny bit louder?
3: Yeah, just play louder.
0: This is
4: check.

0: We both forgot.
1: Got me thinking I was wrong.
2: Okay, can we do that part one more time?
3: Yeah.
2: Going into Cumbia. So from what is it? A3?
4: ちょっと待って、ちょっと待って、ちょっと待って、待たれ。

0: every time he approached me, I'm like, why are you coming here? That was nice, the ending, that white noise, that was pretty cool.
1: White noise.
0: That was cool though. When also in Cumbia part, I want you to have some doubt. The idea is like gradually...

0: voice.
1: Is that your voice?
2: That's a voice.
3: We're all human voice.
2: Real voice.
1: Not for long, but yes, I love it.
3: Again, can you turn down so I can...
2: I did, right?
3: Ooh, the real world's about it. Every time.
1: Every time.
3: You
2: it is.
3: Wow, it's almost like we're getting better.
1: They had no ultimate. Tango, Pokal, Tango.
4: What is that reaction? Oh, okay.
1: So, I remember we have like two sections, second one being like, and in the last, but instead, we're gonna probably like, from there we build a tab. Start singing with me.

0: I don't think we should do this.
1: Yeah.
0: It should be a little more like a drum, yeah. And also one note.
1: Yeah. Okay.
0: And then you start.

0: Wait, so the whole part.
1: Oh, I completely forgot about that. I forgot that part. I don't speak slow. And yeah, the idea is that I was sharing the in Buddhism channel. For counters, there. He can get complex. Well, how about this? Okay,
0: wait, where were one part?
1: I'm going.
0: But from this one.
2: Yeah.
1: I want, okay.
0: We will.
1: But here's the point. I will still do it. I will cure you guys. And then when I cure you guys, but at some point, okay, can we practice then?
2: Yeah,
1: right. Oh, I broke. Okay. I broke.

0: Yeah,
1: is that
2: does that work?
1: I think when we start chanting, if you're loud enough, that impression will like take off all the.
0: Alright, but really low, put the mic all the way. I'll start like wow.
1: Oh, that's nice. Okay.
0: Also, add an error how I have.
1: No, you're not. You were not doing. You were not doing that. You were breaking stuff.
0: Yeah. First World War One. Yeah. After that, right?
1: That was your plan. That was. But now you're joining at the beginning of World War.
0: Okay. One more.

0: I can't
1: say you're stupid.
2: Maybe. Why don't you that no one to keep every other high note, but you can play it off like. But when we start.
3: Yeah, I think the most important part is to not cover the voice. Oh, so that's why he's not playing.
2: And also, I probably stopped playing guitar at the last two bars. Let's try one.

0: maybe half as
1: much.
0: Can we do from the second one? So
1: yeah.
0: Can half of the singing part?

0: get faster.
1: Right. Yeah. But I don't want to focus on that part. That we can. That in part, I gotta work. Okay. Like I gotta. Yeah. So let's forget. I mean, no, we're not forget. Let's
0: leave it like that.
1: Leave it like that. Wait, was this?
0: Yeah. First drifter part.
1: Low down, go.
0: Going down, going forward. To the chord, A flat, like that.
1: So which song? Which part? Which part? Which part?
0: The part where we slow down.
1: Oh, oh, oh.
0: Yeah. That part. We slow down. Okay, so. Yeah.

Let's have it on here.

one of us would claim it here.

0: Yeah. Okay, that's correct.
1: That was loud.
0: Was it Phil? Yeah, wait, I want you to take one.
1: Is 13 have like 4 inches?
0: Oh, sure, yeah. Let's do from the beginning of World War II.
1: Okay.
0: So maybe the second half of World War I.

0: funny. Especially going in
1: that part.
2: Yeah.
0: Yeah. Oh, two beats of silence. Or this one. This one was also sloppy, but I meant like. Yeah. Let's do.
1: Okay.
0: Every before.
3: I think the problem is also that.
0: Then I want you to gradually build up a weak
2: base. Yeah, we can. We are a development.
0: And also, it's extremely difficult. Yeah. This note.
2: But I guess. Alright. So this note. It's a half note of the low level.
0: You
2: can imagine that.
0: Let's do one more time from the second half. Forward, row one.
2: Let me fix that.

0: Okay. First, this jazzy part gets a little fast. Yeah. Okay. And also, I want you to do the right beginning of the scat.
1: Okay.
0: So everybody should do.
1: Yeah, I just completely blanked out.
0: Okay, okay. Yeah, I know. I know you're doing many things here, so.
1: Okay, okay.
0: Yeah, let's do one more on the same part.
1: 24, 5 minutes. Okay. 1, 2, 3.

0: Yeah, okay.
1: Can we go over the
0: first time? That's it.
2: Okay.
3: All right.
4: Let's call it.
3: Also, Andrew, don't forget.
2: I was there. I just
3: don't.
4: Is it recorded?
3: Yeah.
2: Oh,
3: you're
2: right.
3: You just clap.
2: What?

0: Thank you. Okay, we're gonna take a note, list up all the right, and then
1: I finally sell it. How often is that?
0: Like 50%.
1: What does that look like?
0: You know Isaac Newton. Yeah. So there's this guy called Isaac Newton. I bet you guys. He was a white man from UK, and he got punished, dropping an apple from a tree. So that he cried, and she was enraged, the fire of vengeance, and she. Famous Newton. So that's how we know now. Yeah, gravity. He's angry. Thank you very much.
2: Buenas tardes.

0: No, for now, I just want to
1: play. Okay.
0: Yeah.
1: Okay.
0: I can play around.

0: I feel like Alex already figured out what question.
1: Yeah.
0: Yeah.
1: There's a lot of just waiting around.
0: Yeah. I think just one thing is that at the end, you can get crazy. You can just solo at the end.
2: The very, very end.
0: The very, very end.
2: The way before.
0: Yes, when we go back. When we go back from all the...
3: And this is recording the whole thing?
1: Yeah. We have a rehearsal of every gun rehearsal since
3: you. Whoa. I'm on TV, Mom.

0: thought she'd say she has not playing with him ever.
1: She told me that. I told her who it would be. She was like,
0: yeah, I have a thing.
1: I'm not playing with Josh, so I got a player.
2: Okay. Any suggestions? Any suggestions or any ideas or like where did you feel wanted?
0: Going.
2: Basically, whatever you did. Where?

0: quarter inch note.
1: Yeah, the few free ones are easy.
2: Let me just try out. It's not output's incorrect.
0: Any cover.
1: I like the higher. That's like always my cover.
0: Oh, in the cumbia part.
1: Yeah.
0: It was getting, I guess, I went a little.

Chen Shou this.

0: Okay, so what modification do we make? What modification do we make this time? Let's not. You can still play. And it can be a part.
1: Okay.
0: But I stopped playing completely in the singing part where we sing.
1: Okay.
0: Yeah. To solo.
1: Okay.
0: Yeah. Right. Oh, when I said the solo, no, I didn't mean to say solo. There's a part that the cumbia.
2: Oh,
0: cumbia.
2: Yeah, we do.
0: At some point. And in this part, although I was playing guitar, I stopped playing guitar. So I want you to be the main, instrument, the mid range for this part.

0: And were you able to correctly see where we do the... We call it panning parkour. That's why we do it twice, but maybe you're right, actually.
1: Like, I like the fact that it builds up higher,
0: right?
1: The rhythm come back.
0: What do you think?
2: I think it's already as long as it is. I would get rid of it.
1: It's only 5 minutes long.
0: No, why she uses is like doing twice. Twice in a row. That's what I was thinking.
2: But how would we play the second half different than the first half? The second half and the second.
1: Just the fact that it's developing.
0: Okay, let's not do this for now at least, because it changes the composition a little bit. Yeah, but let's focus on synthesizing with Alex.
2: Okay.
0: Give me one. That's a nice shirt you wore. To an unpopular band. Okay, let's do one more time, but in the very last part.
2: Probably our last run.
0: Okay. Good. Oh, and also, how do we? Should she play as well?
2: At some point, he needs to play because he played it with Spielberg.
0: No, I'm saying, yeah, like the very first part, the note.
2: Right.
0: Yeah.
2: Maybe not notes, but maybe just like pad. They should.
0: Okay. Can you do something like that? The very beginning? Yes, the very, very beginning. Like, I want the, like, you know, hit in the face effect.
2: Yeah, the one chord's fine.
0: But I don't want a step.
2: It's out. Maybe the chord's big.
0: Okay, yeah. Can you come up with something like that?
2: That's a little soft.
0: That might be a little too holy.
2: Do
0: you want to try out with this?
2: Okay.
0: Can I make it to shorter attack? I want it to hit her. Let's try. The only the beginning, the first two bars. Chutomate, does that mean it should have been higher?
2: It should be focused on...
0: Okay. One more time.

0: right?
1: ちょっと待って、ちょっと待って、ちょっと待って、またね。
0: I heard something. I feel like that means it is graduating. Or the patch be just more pierced.

0: super overdriven.
1: Yeah, whatever.

0: What do you think? What do you think?
1: Very bright. I don't play chords. What?
2: Are you just telling him to play the C sharp of the actual chords?
1: Those are the chords.
2: He plays different chords.
1: Yeah, yeah. But the gist of it is 5. No, that's what I'm playing. If he doubles that, it sounds like whatever.
0: Can we try it one more time?

that the beginning effect, the intense effect is a combo, but the sound texture after that, I don't quite like it. That was too 80s.

0: So you don't have to sustain one chord or one note longer than maybe 4 bars. Yeah. You can start like.
1: Yes, let's do
0: it. And if you like it, go.
1: Yeah. Okay. Chutamate, chutamate, chutamate, matare!

Okay, okay, cool, cool. When we do the... Can you either synchronize? I just don't want the sustain behind that.

One, two, three. Okay, that was cool, that was good. Just let's do the beginning one more time.

0: Yeah. Which part was confusing?
1: Confusing part?
0: Oh yeah, we didn't have. Okay. Cool. Right. As for the polka part, we call that polka part when they started like working. The last part of that is.

0: something else about Drift Trip? When we started doing the Scott this forget, or was I?
1: I forgot.
0: Okay. Okay, then let's do one more time, but let's get rid of the intro.
1: Okay.
0: Yeah, so I'll start singing immediately. Okay.
2: What we want. What we want. We want. What we want. We want.
0: Okay, can we do one more time?

0: gosta.
1: Let's do Waltz and Retreat.
2: We ran out of time. Oh, yeah, I would say
1: 12:30. Because we have
2: Waltz and Retreat. Oh, you're right. You guys.

0: Wait, how should I
1: that can't
0: be
1: described. We're all starting.
0: When you say somebody.
1: Oh, okay. So maybe not the wall. So let's call that the boss of part. That's the boss. That's the song. Let's call her part.
0: Then I will stealthily start playing that. And then you change that pattern.
2: That is true.
0: Okay, let's do it one more time. Maybe you should start.

Cheers. Deine Sonder, Schüchen.

0: just a second. Just a second.
1: Any
2: it started being during the Love of Man. I know.
1: Yeah. So we jump out of Nova Spanish.
2: But yeah. I did all of us collectively.
1: I felt in the first I felt the soundscape over a river.
2: Okay. I noticed that the wolf was fighting, to be fair.
1: Wolves in part. Right. Let's do that. So let's make wolf art a little white in terms of instrument. Yeah, sure. Yeah, can you do that? Okay, was that anything else?
2: That was,
1: yes, and we get quiet. That's fine. Like, that's valid. Like, we're not just vibes.
0: Right.
2: I
1: don't
2: know. Ah.
1: You know who does that? Julie. We're having a female vocalist probably part of.
3: Can I incorporate her as a vocalist? I forgot. That's brilliant. I've never actually heard her vocals. Is she good?
1: First take.
3: Okay, so Asian part. Waltzing Retreat, right? Play the beginning of Waltz. Play the two chords at the beginning of Waltz. I want you to understand what I'm saying. You can use it as a button to tie the whole set together.
1: I'm done.
3: Play the various parts.
1: I'm done.
3: That would be kind of cool.
1: I'm done.

0: Alto.
1: Wait.

0: the rhythmic kind of
1: coordinate with everybody though.
2: What?
1: How do we coordinate with everybody?
2: Everybody for what?
1: So that everybody plays at the same time.
2: No, I mean no one's coming back you.
1: Okay, sure.
2: For the intro?
1: Intro to Welcome Retreat, no punkish ever.
2: Yeah.
1: I'll take a note. Okay. Punkish eyebrows reprise in Welcome.
2: Okay, there we go.
0: I don't know how many times that through Lampy. What's the act you turned?
2: Oh,
0: yes, it's a recurring joke.
2: Yeah!
0: I murdered Sarah.
2: That's hilarious. Are we done?
1: This is self-referential.
2: Self-where cool. For what? Oh. Okay.
1: Think about your parents having sex.
2: What?
1: Think about your parents having sex.
2: Exactly. Easy.
0: That's easy?

0: you guys doing this?
1: No. We probably have a bit more set ties anyway, so we probably have like...
0: Yeah, you actually have maybe more. If you want to, the player has all the swap bass
1: players. Yeah, boyfriend off stage.
0: Yeah. Actually, is this the musical equivalent of Cuckold? Where Josh is playing like all day, come on for the last song. Nowhere near. It's actually
1: refreshing. No, and it just has to walk off.
0: Okay, yes, that's just true. Mm-hmm. But we have to take him off.
1: Another question. Yeah.
0: Thing's still on. Still recording. Hey Alex, you want?
2: I'm never ending replica descending the half humans on the bus. Maybe you're looking at me. Yeah.
1: I love lyrics because I play.
0: What button stops the recording? That's Big Crush. Hey. Adios.
3: March 11, 2025. Today is a primer on potentially how to get off of the internet, just like the Matrix. No one can enter all at once because then they implode or explode. You people that have actually watched the movie will probably know a little better, but the metaphor there remains. It needs to be done gradually and in steps, much like converting to orthodoxy, funnily enough. So a potential first step is feeds, right? The part of the internet that keeps us sucked in for hours are the algorithms on YouTube, on Instagram, on X, that are tailored to what you have liked, to what you have spent time on, and serve as the biggest place to earn the biggest gains from. Simply cutting out feeds is a good stepping stone in regaining sovereignty over your time on the internet. Now, some websites make that very difficult or impossible. In fact, some are impossible to use without the idea of feeds. TikTok is built on the idea of a constant feed with a left or right. Wait, that's Tinder. Never mind. With a keep on watching or a skip feature. So that can't work for all of them. But those can maybe be saved for the very end. And other sites like YouTube are very amenable to this. You can change the features of your homepage, assuming you have an account, to only show, or actually, no, YouTube does not give you that feature because a subscription feed is also a feed. There might be a feature to do a minimalist YouTube. For a fact, if you go on YouTube without any cookies on your browser, for example, if you use the ArchonFox.js extension on LibreWolf, like Luke Smith recommends, you get a blank page and it says, watch some videos to get started. So you get a fresh start every time. The point is, there are ways to go about it, at least to lessen the feeds. 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Or maybe you can ease into that. Maybe log out of Reddit and just have default Reddit, so you're at least not in your echo chambers. This is, of course, assuming that you've already drank the Kool-Aid that you want to get off the internet. If you're listening saying, why is this guy telling me what to do? Then this probably isn't the stream for you. But that being said, there are easy ways to make progress here. Step one of eliminating feeds and algorithms. I'm going to add that right now to the page. But that is the first step. On this step, you still have access to the internet. And if you wanted to see your favorite channel, you could still very, very much go to their page and see the content. But the difference there is that consuming their content is intentional. You didn't just go into a store and window shop and buy the first thing that caught your eye, but rather you had a game plan. Maybe you got the Sears catalog in your mail, which doesn't work as a metaphor because that's kind of like a feed. But let's say you got the idea from a friend, or you've been thinking about buying something for a long time. So your action of going in the store means that you go to what you get and you come out with only what you wanted. That's more or less what you're doing here by eliminating feeds and algorithms. It should be said that all this is anecdotal. This is the way that I approached getting off the internet, even without meaning to. This is kind of the hierarchy here. But everything can be moved around depending on your comfort zone. Some people spend a full year in this limbo of eliminating feeds and algorithms. You could even consider going to RSS and having one unified place for all of your notifications. YouTube has an RSS link. If you dig down on the inspect element on the source code of any page, you're able to find it. And then there are some tools that other people graciously host on their servers. The app is RSS Bridge that help you add Instagram and X and other feeds into RSS. So that could be a good stepping stone, right? Once you see all the content that you're consuming at any given time, once you add in Reddit and news sites and whatever else might be capturing your attention at that given time, you realize how much you're consuming, and then you see the number go up and up, like those people with 10,000 emails unread. And naturally, the inclination would be to say, hey, maybe I gotta tone it down. So that is a good strat for step one. Step two, this is the big kahuna, at least for people that are in any way extroverted, would be to get rid of all accounts and all social media. Kind of like what was mentioned earlier, by not having a YouTube account, or a Google account for that matter, YouTube can't target you with content that is specific to your interests and can't hijack your time and attention, as well as just watching a few videos or the default recommended videos on the side of every YouTube video. They can't do that if you don't have an account. So that is a good step there. In terms of social media, the purpose for doing this is to get rid of the FOMO once you see the end goal of being able to live off the grid as much as possible. You realize that at some point you have to get used to not constantly checking up on your friends, or the expectation of your friends being able to get in contact with you whenever they want, or at least do that through text or some other offline service, knocking at your door. That is the holy grail, but that probably can't happen in current year. You could here go down the open source pipeline and get off of Messenger, get off of WhatsApp, get off of Instagram, and go to Signal, go to, if you're really gamer, XMPP or Matrix. But then your friends will start thinking you're a freak, and you might miss out on genuinely useful conversation. There might be some church pages that can be morally justified in being signed up to, like church group chats, and maybe keep those around. But for the most part, the important stuff will get to you anyway. Even memes, if you're someone that likes memes. Well, I guess that's more for the first step. But going along that line of the FOMO, the important stuff will find you. So you'll realize soon enough who your friends are and who your friends aren't. The ones people keep around either for comparison's sake or just as a number, as a badge, as a status of honor for their Instagram, for example. This, without needing mention, comes with a lot of privacy benefits as well. You'll probably notice a lot less targeted advertising in your direction. And who knows, you might end up even buying less stuff as a result of that lack of targets. The ultimate red pill here is to realize that all social media and all media in general is kind of a waste of time and are merely substitutes for in-person interactions. But that takes true time to get to. So feel free to take time here. Maybe just have one social media, like instead of an X and an Instagram, just have the Instagram and direct all your friends there. And it goes without mentioning too, but maybe post less and simply catch up with your friends if you choose to stick around a little longer. This was going to be an episode on its own, but it's worth bringing up here. The next point says that a lot of web 2.0 narcissism comes from the feedback loop of posting something and then feeling the urge or the need to come back and to acknowledge the likes or reply to the comments like any polite or gracious host would do, if you even consider yourself hosting and not a slave to this platform that forces you to abide by the rules. But that's another can of worms. By posting less, you have a reason to be on there less, and you're able to delay the inevitable judgment or label of being a weirdo or a renegade for not being on social media a lot of people have it and don't even use it. They just have it. In case someone needs to work on a project and that's the only avenue they have. So by that logic, you can atrophy your use of social media until it's nothing. That was step two, and in steps one and two, you notice that you still have full access to the internet. So even if you did decide to look at someone else's Instagram page, you have the option of doing that. Most notably, in any place in the house due to the magic of Wi-Fi. That leads us very well into step three, getting rid of Wi-Fi. Here, you're still paying for home internet or for data, or that data point might get tricky, but we'll come back to that. First, the Wi-Fi, because it's unlimited and it's fast and it's limitless, unlike satellite or 4G connections. And the purpose here is to consolidate your internet use into a few specific places. So instead of having the luxury to use it on the toilet, in the kitchen, especially in your bedroom, and having temptation to do all sorts of things, instead, you need to go to where your router is and use one of those old-fangled Ethernet cables and hook them up to your laptop. That, by virtue, will not allow you to use devices like a phone or a tablet without an adapter that you need to go and buy, and you can weigh that option if it's useful for you or not. But the point is, you need to be in a public or semi-public space, assuming you live with other people, to use the internet. And that will start to peel off some of the cruft, maybe some of the guilty pleasures that you would indulge in if your screen wasn't broadcast for everyone to see. Now, coming back to the data, some mobile providers give you a choice to turn off data, but then you realize that you're paying a lot of money to get almost nothing out of your phone. It's different for different countries, but here in the States, US Mobile has an $8 a month unlimited talk and text plan, which is pretty useful. And it comes with 2 gigs of data. And after that, it cuts off. There's not even 2G data speeds after that. So it's completely all or nothing. But they give you the option to turn off data. They also have an option to make data extremely slow so that if you need to text through WhatsApp or something, you can do it. But you just can't look up stuff on the actual web because it'll be too slow and gruesome to get through. Those guys know what they're doing. At least they know their target audience. It's originally that feature of slowing down is meant for people that's to squeeze every penny out of their data. So people that have burned through their data and want to last the end of the month without buying a top up can get by. But it also works our purposes here. There's also the possibility of getting a phone that doesn't have a web browser. So here a lot of hipsters like buying flip phones and showing off their internet sovereignty while making consumerism their, or rather while leaning into consumerism, ironically enough, but that's another topic. That is one avenue, but even a lot of flip phones have like basic bare bones internet. Even the Nokia 225, the 4G one that came out in 2019, has a web browser and you can look up stuff. You can even browse Reddit, look up basic questions to answers. And if the purpose here is to get rid of that reflex to look up answers and to have the entire world at your fingertips, that won't help out very much. It's a lot more useful to do it at the ISP end and to tell them, hey, I don't want data, get rid of data. And then the deal hunting is up to you. That is step three. The point is to have one solid place to do all of your interneting. That also implies that you use apps a lot less than you normally would, because at this step, your phone becomes pretty much a phone and not much else. It might be scary to think about, but in a way it's very enlightening, or at least liberating. A lot of Zoomers choose to do all of their interneting on their phones and don't even have a laptop, don't even know how to use a laptop. That is one approach, and that accomplishes the means of having all of your digital life on one device. But what if you flip it around? What if you have all of your digital life on a laptop and then you don't use your phone? What ends up happening is that you become a first-class citizen of the internet because you have this fancy thing called a keyboard and you can type stuff, you can share stuff. Obviously, there's a bit of bias because the people that say that, like Luke Smith, made a lot of money based on ideas and just writing down ideas on a bare-bones webpage. Not everyone needs to do that, but by virtue of having a keyboard and being seated, that means that your time on the internet is more intentional, which is always the point. And now it's time for step four. The big kahuna, the holy grail of living off, is actually living off-grid, not having any internet access at home. Test, test, 1, 2. Huh, it disappeared. It got quieter. I'll cut that part out. But now, so if you were to envision the system that you have, your phone is pretty much a dumb phone, not a smartphone, maybe a flip phone, or the other option would be a rooted Android phone with all of the web browsers and internet accessing apps deleted. So maybe you could have a radio app or Signal, a messaging app. That would be a nice middle ground for step three. But now step four, even that is gone. And this is where the magic happens, where you have to plan your use of the internet. If you need to do something, you need to write it down on a list or keep a mental inventory of what you need to do. Go to a place and do it. That could be a Starbucks. That could be a school campus. That could even be a friend's house. Whoa, what? A friend's house? You're going somewhere else? Yeah, crazy. It isn't all glamorous. Rainy days get really annoying. If you don't have a car, that's also really annoying. But like anything in life, you get used to it pretty quickly. And you find other ways to entertain yourself. Maybe more Lindy, long-lasting ways like books or radio or cleaning your room. Lord knows that needs to be cleaned. But in the words of Billy Mays, but I'm not done yet! Because there's a secret step five. If you've been keeping score on how much content can go through your orifices at any given time, you can very much still download things for offline use in step four. So you can have your little YouTube archive and have playlists of your favorite YouTubers to come back to and watch while you're eating lunch or dinner or something, just to kill the time. You won't be able to get any new podcasts or new media. That is a bonus. But you have to ask yourself, which one is better, actually? Regurgitating the old content or having the possibility to at least see something new that might rustle your jimmies? But then again, most content creators don't focus on rustling jimmies. You get the point. You could potentially add a step five in this case. That would be to prune your computer of online content and keep only that which is informational and informative, and to get rid of the entertainment. Heck, you could even add a step six. That would be music, right? These days, if you're illegal and a Reddit atheist, you don't have any qualms about pirating music. But even if you aren't and you choose to do things legally and quickly and easily through Spotify or Apple Music, you start to realize that music is also kind of a psyop in that it puts you in a certain state of mind, and you might be consuming it the same way you consume internet content to fill a void. And if those are anti-patterns that you want to get rid of, it makes sense to also get rid of music. On-demand access to music, at least. Kind of what was alluded to in the piracy article. It's very humbling to not be able to listen or not be able to watch something that you could have watched just a month or a year before. But it serves a higher purpose to be intentional about what you're watching and what you're spending every second with. Time is traveling faster and faster. When a baby turns 1 year old, years 1 year old, and then turns two, that period from 1 to 2 is half their life. If you're 29 and you turn 30, that is now 1/30th of your life that passed by when you blow out that 30th candle. Life is going faster. It feels faster. So this is kind of the crux of what we're getting at here. For those that are just tuning in, these are layers of getting off the internet, just to wrap up here. Number one is feeds and algorithms, getting rid of the meat and potatoes of how websites and corporations keep you stuck on the internet, doom scrolling, as people call it, for hours and hours. Followed by step two, that would be accounts and social media. That is going in line with the objective of getting rid of corporations' power over us to give us content that we like. If they don't know what we like and they don't have any information about us and we're not presented with where we left off before in the previous session, we've regained a little power. First is feeds, then is accounts. This one's difficult because it includes social media, getting off at some point social media accounts. The point here is to get rid of FOMO. And then step three is Wi-Fi, getting rid of the access, the ability to use the internet all around the house and anywhere on earth, and only using it in specific places, either public places or your living room where your Ethernet cable reaches, kind of like what the internet was in 2006. Followed by step four, which is only an Ethernet cable, or no, that was step three. Step four is getting rid of the Ethernet cable and only having internet access outside of the house. Followed by theoretical step five, getting rid of all online content. That would be videos that you've downloaded with illegal YouTube bots and scrapers and whatnot. Well, not illegal, because they just break the terms of use. That's civil law. That is actually something that is talked about on the piracy article, but is not pertinent here. Not using any of that content and living completely off grid with Lindy technology like radio and books. Followed by theoretical step six, which is near and dear to the host here, getting rid of all music, whether it be illegal or illegally purchased, and only listening to music when you're on the internet. You, of course, are more than free to go as far or as detailed or not detailed as you'd like, but this is all food for thought. Everything is done in steps, and hopefully, if you hear the same thing enough by many different people, you reach the same conclusions, and the mental work that you have to put to into believing into the ethos, drinking the Kool-Aid as to why this needs to be done, can be done on a different schedule altogether. This is a glimpse into the future, the glorious future. Signing off, March 11, 25.
4: Humor, specifically sarcasm, are beautiful gifts of the human intellect, but in turn can also be used maliciously to keep the modern man under control. Yesterday there was this Asian girl at a checkout stand who was friendly enough and an agreeable person who started some small talk about the usual, how we're feeling, what have we been doing that past day, and the topic changes to what she does in her free time, and it becomes a game of almost 20 questions where eventually she says in succession, "Oh, I don't have a job. Oh, but you would think I have free time, but I actually don't have any free time as a student." And here's the kicker. The tone of voice was almost proudly wearing that being a struggling student as a badge of honor, reveling even in the pain. That is, being a struggling student is their personality. And there are two pieces of media that came to mind that would serve as very useful connections to this modern mentality that is seen very often in second generation Asian immigrant cultures, also Indian. The first is a video by someone you are probably no stranger to, Luke Smith, and his video titled "Most People Want Eternal Suffering." And in that video, he posits that the majority of people on earth, as we know them, your uncle, your aunt, your best friend, the gossiper at work, would actually enjoy hell and not enjoy heaven, because they have built, well, he doesn't say this, but it's implied that because they have built their livelihood around complaining and around being the victim, the moment that they are no longer the victim, their personality falls apart and they have nothing to do. That is how they keep themselves busy, and that is how they define themselves to other people. Who they hate, who is out to get them. We all know people like that. And this is loosely related to a parable or an anecdote that Luke Smith mentioned on a live stream about the nature of the afterlife, at least in an Orthodox sense. And I believe he called it the parable of the spoons, and that is where a group of people have the privilege of traveling to hell, almost like a tour, a demented tour, and then traveling to heaven to compare the two. And once they show up in hell, they see that hell is a giant table full of food. And they look at each other and they say, well, this doesn't look like hell at all. What's going on here? And then they see the people who are completely emaciated, completely pale, white, languid, skinny, anorexic, all the words that you can think of to describe someone who is not able to partake in this feast. And they ask themselves, well, how did this happen? If there's so much food, why are they hungry? And then they realize, or they were told by a tour guide, depending on the version of the parable that you are reading, that while there is food, the utensils, forks, spoons, knives, are gigantic, then therefore do not serve the ability for people to feed themselves. Ignoring, of course, the possibility of just eating straight from the source, but for the purposes of the parable, you need a utensil to eat the food. And that's all fine and dandy. They beam up to heaven, and to their surprise, they see much of the same thing. There is a giant table full of food, and there are also the giant utensils. The difference here is that everyone is slightly plump, red in the cheeks, well-fed, the textbook poster for the cherubic angel. And they think one more time, well, how did this happen? Why are these guys well-fed, even though they were given the exact same circumstances? And the answer soon enough ends up being that in heaven, they have the genius, glorious idea to feed themselves with the utensils, whereas the nature of the people in hell means that they will never get to that conclusion and will stay in eternal suffering. The takeaway here is that the afterlife is the same for everybody, but people that have not spent their life on earth in a state of theosis, which is the Orthodox aspiration to become like God and to see all of his things as good, to pretty much align yourself with what is good, what is universally and eternally good, in order to bask in heaven. And under this metaphor, it means being the kind of person that would spring to action and feed someone else and have themselves feed them in the kingdom of heaven. Now, that was a slightly religious tangent, but the point here is that self-imposed prisons are real. Learned helplessness is also real. And we cannot discount that possibility that those forces are in play in our lives today. We are not perfect, and it could very much be that modernity has programmed us into ignoring some blind spots or even giving us blind spots along the way. Along that tangent is the second piece of media by James Ellis. You've heard this book quoted at least three times, called Only Ever Freedom. And here I have an excerpt that is from a paragraph talking about the modern world and freedom, the relationship between the two, and I will start halfway, here it goes, but I still haven't managed to draw this back to the modern world and freedom, and that's because herein lies modernity's self-deprecating nihilism, the deep yet surface-level fiendish tyranny we find on the tip of the tongue of many moderns. Despite the elusiveness of the logic I have described, the maliciousness of schooling, and the artificial prison which seeks to hide itself, modernity knowingly mocks itself. The modern world has a built-in tyrannical valve for individual and collective catharsis. Here's where things get a little peculiar. On Mondays, one might hear amidst exasperation, "Here we go again!" On Wednesday, "Halfway there!" And on Friday, "Thank God it's the weekend, I needed it." The agreed-upon defeat beneath, "Same again tomorrow." The collective agreement that a holiday is on par with salvation. Beneath modern actions isn't found, in my opinion, a rally cry against work in its entirety, but against the promises which seem to have never appeared. In spite of everything we proclaim with ironic defeat, we are not happy or fulfilled, and yet we carry on. Samuel Beckett's exhaustively repeated phrase, fail again, fail better, needs to be replaced with holiday again, holiday better. The point is that implicit within this exasperated language is a collective subconscious acknowledgement that we are, in fact, within that metaphorical prison cell we have already spoken of. But instead of this existential exhaustion being used as fuel to get up off our feet and jump out of the prison cell, it is instead subsumed by modernity. Back into modernity itself as a means to release the pressure of its own absurdity. This is an extremely malicious form of control. And with that, every episode seems to diverge into the same topic of autonomy, the importance of having autonomy, and the secret to red-pilling those around you as well as yourself. Whole Wheat cannot take credit for that idea. That is actually another Luke Smith live stream where he mentions that the secret to red-pilling people, red-pilling for the layperson, means learning truths that might be a little uncomfortable to know about but that enhance someone's living exponentially, is to give people a sense of self-control, to remind people that they are in control of their own lives. And magically, once they start believing that and once they start subscribing to that notion, they take steps to improve their situation, be it exercise, be it getting better friends, be it going to church more often, etc. That is to say that internet content, ephemeral content meant to invoke pure emotion in that realm of red-pilling content, specifically things like Andrew Tate and his adjacent party, will not work in the long term. That is mostly fodder, but convincing people to take a step to better themselves and to do something about the very things they complain about, going back to the Asian girl, if you take this paradigm to heart, you probably would end up strangling this little girl. Not that that is condoned, but that you see someone that really means no harm, yet is taking the self-deprecation and the insecurity that modernity feeds people like her for granted, without thinking, well, wait a minute, I really want to be a doctor. It doesn't have to be struggle. I can frame it in the context that this is all for my future. This is all for my children, or this is all to feed my aging parents, etc., etc. But no, the path that is chosen is that I have to jump through all these hoops in order to get the job that I want. I'm only assuming that she wants to be a doctor. We don't know for sure. Jumping through all these hoops for a job that some people might not even want at the end of the day. So to people like that, the key here is to, as a good friend, as a good neighbor, State Farm, no, not State Farm, to be there on their journey of red pilliness. That sounds really toxic and 4chan-like, but maybe under better terms, be there for their journey of self-discovery. Autonomy is something that is not quite taught. It's something that can be imparted generationally through parents or through friends, through groups of people, and it's very much like learning an instrument or learning to ride a bike, where you have to do it a bunch and see people do it right and become a part of that community before you do it well. So being one soldier in that regard, even if religion isn't your forte, the idea of being a good influence on the people around you applies to everybody. In short, stop complaining.
0: Yeah, as assertive, I'm going to have something more solid in terms of what I'm wearing. And at the end of the laughter line, regurgitize, study, fly, stress this out, after line. And around there, we would play. And then, gradually, so that we all work. But there are parts. One thing is that I want you, we're going to have some therapy. For you.
5: You bought that? It looks like some find on the street. Ben hates that.
0: But yeah, so, but I can't. Okay, so the aesthetics is cool. Wild, wild, really fashion. Like in a really rough bar, and a bunch of.
6: I don't quite re-guess that. So this, like... This is the, like, the end of the
5: yeah.
6: Right. And maybe after a bar or two, I start... You've been a two...

0: Yeah, well then yelling isn't necessary. Maybe there are some many other rooms.
1: Yeah, yeah. I can make loud noises, but not yell.
0: Like what kind of loud noises?
1: Like resonant.
0: No, I don't want resonant. I don't think any of the members in the rock bar in Wild West was ever resonant.
1: No, exactly.
0: Yeah, so, but I think you can still like whisper or something. So you can still be... Yeah.
1: I'll try to figure it out. I want to. I had a question. Since that we were gonna start, we're gonna have two sections, right? And you were gonna sit up. You were gonna signal with the rhythm for us to start the second part. Where does the glass breaking happen? First or second half?
0: Maybe just start first time.
1: Okay.
0: Or right at the beginning of the second half.
1: Okay.
0: Yeah. And then here. So the second part can also be split into three same.
1: Okay.
0: And the last one, I want you as well.
1: Okay.
0: Depending on how you can do that.
1: Okay.
0: I think you would have a nice effect if it's almost exactly the same manner.
1: Okay.
0: But it's not screaming or something.
1: Okay.
0: But like

0: maybe even less busy. But you can, of course, like alternate. You can be basically. Why don't you try
1: that? I mean, we can't. I have a stick.
2: Is it actually?
0: I hit it as much.
1: Yeah. It's got power. It's
0: powder.
1: Oh, powder. I see.
0: Let's go back.
1: Also, what was the comment about
0: the entering of the... You said it was
1: the entire thing. No. So the part where we're going. The orgasm. Part? Like,
0: oh, yeah.
1: Maybe I'm not talking about that. Oh.
0: But to me,
1: it sounds like math drop.
0: Okay, sorry, it doesn't have to be a beat.
1: It's something.
0: But in a bar, I can't try.

0: Peter Rabbit.
1: Yeah, all the videos still have a Peter.
0: Huh?
2: Everything kind of resonates. Lamb, you know, resolution chords.
0: Okay.
2: And all the piano leaves.
0: Okay. So you want me to sustain?
2: And then you play something like cymbals. And then you start playing.
3: I remember.
2: Whenever you want. The point is, when I just tried with you guys right now, I felt like we didn't build up for like a scenery change.
0: I see.
2: We're not ready for it. So we want some like setting up.
0: Okay.

0: that was nice. We're getting there. So again, this part can be split into two parts. Let's master the first section first.
1: Okay.
0: And I think it's made up of prizes. Yeah. This part might be only 8 bars, unless we have like an interlude.
2: That's what you said, but that was easily 32 bars.
0: Right. So the first section, we probably only have 8 bars. At the end of the 8, or if you make it into 16 bars, at the last bar, I want all of us to play something clear and to sing about. Or.
2: Okay,
0: yeah,
2: I can do that.
0: Yeah.
2: I'm waiting for your cue.
0: Yes.
2: Notice how it looked easy back.
0: Okay.
2: Yeah.
0: Can we do one more time?

0: Terry Lano. I don't know. Authentic enough, like this. And the chords, I want to make it somehow more, like, kind of more theatrical. Really busy when you use a bunch of symbols. Like, you can do it over something. Okay, try it. And then when we do. And then immediately start with you. And then I start. While I stop by the innocent town. Oh, here. This is where it happens. But again, 8 bars is too short. Let's have it 16 bars.
1: Okay.
0: Yeah. Okay. I will cue you guys then. At the end of the 16th bar, let's do.
1: Okay.
0: So, like, only the last 2 notes.
1: Just for rehearsal, do like the

0: get really fast, but let's keep the tempo consistent.
1: Okay.
0: Yeah, we got rush.
2: And also, my sustain pedal has ridiculous time. Should I just allow it to the entire time?
0: That was nice, actually.
2: Okay, good.
0: This is nice. Yeah.
2: Okay.
0: But again, 16.
2: Yeah.
0: I forgot 66, so we probably played 20 or something.
2: Yeah, we did.
0: Yeah, okay. Well, let's do 16. One more time. But it was really nice. It was getting better.

0: Yes, but keep the same rhythm, but like we intensify it, so you play a little stronger. And you can make it gradually consistent, and you make it gradually louder. And you as well.
1: What do I do?
0: You don't have to join immediately, actually.
1: Okay.
0: Right after this, I want you to break glass, maybe. Ah, perfect. Okay, you break glass.
1: Okay.
0: After we do... Sorry for the lack of drum. Do is fine. After do, I want you to break a glass.
1: Okay.
0: And then I start the, your language young lady. I say language young lady three times. One bar, maybe eight bars. No. The last four bars.
1: Yeah.
0: Third one. The way.
1: Okay, go for now.
0: The basically. Something. And then I wonder the last 8 seconds. Exemptive.
1: I see.
0: Well, let's look. Oh my god.
1: I'm glad you see it.
0: I want you to go with more.

0: fast.
1: It is really
0: fast. It goes by really fast.
1: Yeah, okay. It goes by really fast.
0: I don't think it develops. It has time.
1: Sorry, okay. So, although I said 4-4-4,
0: yeah.
1: Let's duplicate. Eight, eight, so, 4-4-4-4-8.
0: Okay, you get 8. That's it.
1: わかりました! Okay, so I'll signify one.
2: I'm gonna get...
1: Does that, yeah. I'll write it down. So, there are two sections. Let's call it, Wild West 1 and Wild West 2.
0: Great. I mean, the fuck?
1: So, Wild West 1, how many bars? But that's our first bar starts when
0: oh, okay,
1: because
0: okay.
1: I see that. And then Wild West 2, the last bar would be 5-4. But let's do it multiple times.

0: so the end of this part. Maybe we should do one more time. End of the
1: second part. Thank you. So that would help. Okay. I have no idea.
0: I see. Yep. Well, what I meant to do, right here, the end.
1: Oh, I saw.
0: But what? Get microphone. Because what I sing, the way I.
1: And I will pay attention.
0: Yeah, I will signify the end of. Then maybe.
1: I don't know.
0: I want to leave this. But if you do, it might be a little difficult.
1: Yeah, just sing that loud.
0: Let's not do that. Sorry. Okay. Different idea.
1: That's what we're here for.
0: So we have 8-8-8, right? Yeah. 8-8. Signify. Using da da. The end of the first and the second eight. So, so that we can kind of smooth go.
1: Yeah, that works.
0: So can I play it once?
1: Yeah. Also, you have a mic.
2: So I can go back.
0: Alex, I'm pretty sure you do. Okay. So. One last stop by the innocent town. Blood on the neck with the girl on the balcony, smelling sodas rolling down. I catch her tight, sunny thighs, stand her on every line.

0: also, although I said you can play, you don't need to play. Maybe you can play the weekend.
1: The last day?
0: I want to break
2: it. But that isn't long. It's like a millisecond.
1: No, just not to break it.
2: I only have so much left. I understand, but like that, I literally suck.
0: No, but Andrew, I want you to join Signify. I will join. And again, the last full energy, the phrase, the demented pull. This entire thing is demented. Like, I do what? Demented version of polka. Before that, Andrew. All right, let's do it.

0: my god. We don't signify the very. Yeah. But that was.
1: That was part of my wrist.
0: Keep, oh. I might have.
1: Oh, you may have.
0: Can we make sure we okay. So why don't we play a little slower?

I forgot. We're supposed to. By the way, the

0: tempo. Are we? Go.
1: Yeah. No. The ha ha.

0: of the one chord place. I love it.
1: Okay, let's do one more time.
2: Again, I know I'm the
0: guys, let's do the thing I have to do.
3: The polka, the whole.
2: Yeah, no, the whole. No more. But can we try polka? Can we master polka first?
0: Yeah.
2: And then see, let's choose. Yeah, because I have tried polka, yeah. But they don't well.
0: No, they don't.
2: Horrible. It's horrible.
3: No, I'm not talking about
0: yeah.
2: Okay, right. Yeah. Right. Well, are you saying you prefer polka then?
0: Okay, let's do it.
2: Oh, sorry. So let's do one, two, three.

0: go.
1: I can do that. I can do that. Let's do one more time. How many more times?
0: Okay.
1: Oh, under you. Atone. I like how you played the. But I don't want you to play snare when I sing. But instead, I want you to play. I'm like interlude, like
0: four and four.
1: So I can sing.

0: My bad.
1: Not snare.
0: I have fucking called hi-hat.
1: No, just like you're doing with...
2: Hi.
1: So I'm going to cue where I want.
3: I would play the same.
1: Yeah, so I want you to do exactly like that when I don't.
0: Yes.
1: Oh. Yes.
2: I like that, yeah.
1: Okay, one more time.

0: kind of oozes.
1: Yeah, because you're right.
0: I won't say. I won't.
1: I imagine you doing like the. Don't do it.
0: Yeah. Can we play from the second half? Yep. So, one, two, one, two.

0: World War II, you said?
1: Yeah.
0: That was World War I.
1: We have 30 times.
2: Yeah, everything.
1: Ah, I see. Yeah, yeah.
0: Metronome time?
1: Were you? No, it should be.
0: I knew you. But can you play it a little bit first? Every time I go... Oh, it's not
3: I should be able to hear.
0: It's also a pair inside. Old headphone. It does, really. It's like a nod.
1: Yeah.
0: Okay. I think he's not worth it. They're in my house.
1: Yeah, we're in the...

0: Christ.
1: But that's the real.
2: Yeah, but what we can do is. Well, no, you run.
1: 15
2: more minutes.
1: Because that begins for not very long.

0: that's what happened. Ah,
1: if we have a fight
2: bomb, why do we?
0: Oh, do you want the cell? That one's a little worse. Really dark. Let me put it.
1: Camera, that's Andrew. Say hi, John.
3: Yay! Yay! Oh. Before, right?

0: went on two bars after, supposed to have one bar, and then
1: just one bar.
0: Yeah.
1: So then I go. Okay, can we do one last time?
0: Yes.
1: One time.
0: You guys, but I got this one.

0: but we already.
1: Yeah. Okay.
0: I think you are just into the bottle.
1: Yeah. Okay.
0: I think
1: maybe I think I have failed already. We have a good one.
0: Dawn coming. Coming here.
1: That's too late. I have white.
0: Well, I can't.
2: There we stick a woman. Are we real scared of hope?
3: Okay.
4: Just
3: I believe you.
4: Oh, she's 5 notes.
3: Right. I feel like the place it is good because it's repetitive. It goes back to a central point, and polka does that every two bar, every bar. Yeah.
2: Language young lady, go Bolivia, sort of Bolivia. That we stick with woman, are we really scared of hope?
4: Also, I'm thinking about the chorus. Do you have any objection to just doing the same thing except up a four, like a blues? So right now you're doing C, some kind of major six, minor six away. Yeah. So could you just do the same thing except up a fourth, up a string? Maybe not voicing, but like so the chord. Boom, boom, boom, boom, boom, boom, boom, boom, boom. Whatever this note is.
0: Okay.
4: Keep the sequence. What I'm saying. So, yeah, yeah. Something like that. It's more symmetrical.
0: Four.
4: Yeah, exactly.
0: So one, four.
4: Yeah, yeah. The only objection would be if it sounds too much like a blue. You don't want it to be. Is it okay?
2: Young lady.
4: The first pitch. What is the name of the note? Actually, I think I know. It's B flat.
3: Language. La la.
0: Ato, narubeku ano resonant.
4: Yeah, yeah.
0: Okay. Demo ano shout to
4: shine. Yeah, okay. I'm pretty much trying to copy you, but I'll listen to.
2: No one to. Language, young lady. Go oblivious. Go oblivious. Or to believe it.

0: Yeah. Can you do it twice in a row? Yep. So I can jump in a second time? Yep. And I'll mutter the first time and sing it full the second time.
1: No.
0: Instead of going to the drifter part, you go back and do the same thing for me.

0: Okay. Cool.
1: Oblivious sword to Bolivia.
2: Okay. Yeah, there's no way you can squeeze that.
1: Language, young lady, oblivious sword to Bolivia. There we stick with woman.
2: We stick with woman?
3: Our woman?
2: We stick with our woman. I mean, it grammatically makes sense. The sentence that someone might say. Yeah, we stick with our women. Yeah, like we are faithful to them.
0: Yeah,
2: yeah, that's good.
1: There we stick with woman. There we stick with woman. Yeah. There we stick with woman. There we stick with woman.
0: With a woman.
2: With woman. Yeah, that sounds like a joke.
1: There we stick with woman. There we stick with our woman. There we stick with our woman.
2: Yeah, that works. You can
1: there
2: extend it.
1: There we stick with our woman.
0: There we stick with our woman.
2: There we stick with our woman. Is that too military for you?
1: There
2: we stick with our woman. There we stick with our woman.
1: There we stick with our woman. There we stick with our woman.
2: Yeah, with our.
1: With
2: exactly.
1: Our woman?
2: With our.
1: Spanish young lady, oblivious sword to Bolivia. There we stick with our woman. There
2: we stick with our woman. With our woman. The accent on woman.
1: There we stick with our woman. There we stick with our woman.
2: There we go.
1: Spanish young lady, oblivious sword to Bolivia. There we stick with a woman. Are we really scared of hope?
2: Yeah, that worked.
0: Okay.
1: Language, young lady, oblivious sword to Bolivia.

0: First of all, we were working on this song, yeah. So we have established idea what, but I think it's not because I want to. So do you want to do that or do you want?
1: Yeah.
0: I know. Okay, cute. Okay. Okay. Okay. Sure. Sure. Sure. Andrew kind of relevant, yeah. But maybe we could kind of.
1: Which part for the?
0: But that's where I'll do it later, somewhere later.
1: Okay.
0: It's like a,

0: bar. Or get the big bar.
1: Okay. So, and also, right before the bossa nova part, we have a 5/4.
0: Yeah, we have
1: extra beat. So.
0: I really like that.
1: Is that a bossa nova part?
0: It is. Yeah.

0: the drifters part?
1: Yeah. I meant it fantasy, actually. No, fantasy is this.
0: Yeah, that's the part.
1: Yeah, this is drifter part. It should be drifting. It should be trippy.

0: Okay, okay. Right, but this part we have been calling, yeah. That's a 4 minute.
1: It's like the same thing.

0: John. Yes, indeed. Johnny Mitchell, it's a four. And proceed to eat yogurt. Yeah, yes, but the Johnny Mitchell, I want. And then I want you to boost in the second. So that's how we right. Completely.
1: So what part? Part of parts of part.
0: We can kind of. We can make.
1: Before you start, I will not. That was a baroque. So I.

0: Yeah.
1: I see. So people can like
2: let them sort of like.
1: That's the point. Drifting. Man, this one knows what I'm saying. Too.
0: This one.
1: That's what I'm saying. Yeah. Man, this album.
0: Yeah. Wait, dude. This guy. This fucking dude.
1: But this album is gonna be. Like,
2: cool. Is that cool? So I have the part of
0: Yeah.

0: definitely, definitely. I would say like 32 bars. But remember, bro, this is a first two.
1: Hey, I thought we're not doing this anymore.
0: I mean, I still have to do it. We call that part.

Tripper.

0: to this red blue
1: color. Sure.
0: I try to like play guitar with chops, they'd be like, whoa, yeah! Because that makes me feel like, what I'm saying, my mom has this.

0: it's yeah. always kind of we every time the way we. But I can,
1: you want to get it?
2: Yeah.
1: So we got.
0: I mean, yeah.

0: This is where like rugged guy also get it. They go. That's why. I want it. But nobody can tell. It's
1: out. Oh, it's
0: Zam, you know it. 5.

0: Yeah, that'd be good. Are we playing everything?
1: Huh?
0: Yeah. We don't have to. Are we recording it right?
1: Okay, sure.
0: No, let's record.
1: Yeah, no, honey.
0: Oh, okay. Can we place it in the perfect?

0: All right, let's go.
1: Did you notice that he was doing Japanese?

let's say it one more time. Sorry, we both fucked up. One more time.

I feel like I don't play from high. Good question. Yeah, but that was on a button.

0: I'll show you a song.
1: Blue
0: Maria.
1: For
0: the last YouTube.
2: Ah, yeah, yeah.
3: Oh, I know.
2: And then,
1: you know what? Because I why don't
2: yeah, depending on the mood of your voice.
0: And then I said drift.
2: Yeah, we catch you.
1: Drift. Oh, so what if Drew?
0: Are you talking about Buddhist chant part?
2: Yeah.
0: We fall off.
2: One, two, three.

0: for it.
1: Wait, are you talking about every time? What?
0: It does. Replay this 12. Oh, yeah.
1: When are you doing?
0: I just start bata.
1: That's fine. I'm asking about four. How does it get in? I know before the.
0: Can you?
1: Before the chant is together.
0: Oh, yeah.
1: So I have to follow.

0: I was gonna compose. No. And also, what that was that rubato? Okay.
1: That was the best one.
0: But I want something more.
1: Rubato. Down the last word.
2: Oh.

0: Okay. It's Freddie Mercury. Okay.
1: Yeah.

0: Okay.
1: It's difficult. Oh my god. Okay.
0: Okay, I get you. I know you're doing a lot.
1: Okay.
2: Every stand with a woman or
0: people.
1: So we're ending actually at the end of
0: probably.
1: Okay.
0: Ending up
1: a house. So I can take long time, huh? I can take long time.
0: Gesture.
1: I know. Okay. Well, say less. Say less.
0: One of the things
1: is like.
0: Yeah.
1: Why Chinese?
0: No, like, I'm trying to.
1: Yeah. Feel it, right?
0: Oh, you have recently too.

0: Oh yeah, my bloody valentine. I did. Oh. Yeah, that sounded good.
1: I have your income. Ooh, right away, I got your
2: nerve.
1: Yeah. Oh, yeah, Decon.
3: Usually, really.

0: Horrible
1: pseudoscience, like.
2: What?
1: Not even Shin Gojira. What is the difference between what and a what?
2: Oh,
1: yeah. Does that sound weird? So what? What?

0: guys ready? Where's the mic?
1: Yeah.
0: Wow, really. Like, it feels almost like we're doing something completely different.
1: Love it.
0: Yeah. Okay, let's go. Then.
2: Can you start to while we play?
1: Well, that was good.

0: Yeah. I play 8 bars before you
1: start. Me?
0: Yeah.
1: And what is it, like 8 bars of yours?
0: All? Yeah.
1: And then me and...
0: Yes. I'll cue you, I'll cue you. Do you want to start the song? Is that what... Do you want to start like that? Yeah. But it doesn't mean that we...
1: I like it.
0: Okay, let's do it. Yeah.

Can it be less busy in the beginning until you after when you join everybody for that more sporadic everywhere, but also less groovy before.

not a good way to end. We should start with this. I mean, can we play one more? That'd be kind of weird. I was going to add formal bars.

You can sustain that. And also, when you first play one note, you have been studying out. Yeah. So I do the job. Yeah.

0: Is it correct? Yeah, but I want. Yeah, so I have a letter draw, like drawing. That's when I'm supposed to play. Right, and then I go back. And one more time, draw. And here, quiet.
1: Adding four extra bars.
0: Do that? Like- yeah, one more time.

Is that the way? That's it. Okay, this time let's do it. And also, when we get quiet, sustain that now. Yeah. But before that, maybe you don't have to sustain. And also, yeah, let's get a little more quiet before the...

And also, after Gates of Hell open, I want you to be more like, so maybe use staccato or like, okay, one more time. Is this recording?

0: And also,
1: so 4 bars after the Gates of Hell start,
0: I want all of us. And then I want. So I'll cue you.
2: Yeah.
0: One more time. Let's go one more time.

0: How does this sound? Yeah, just for the four. Okay, yeah.
1: Now I know what you want.
0: And I want that feeling of staccato even before get
1: and not do the whole.
0: Sure. So from the part I start. Yeah.

0: Okay. Can we play from the beginning? The
1: Gates of Hell.
0: But the beginning, I want As Gentle
1: and Spot and Candle.
0: Yeah. So the last note is
1: okay.

0: good.
1: Any comment? What? Okay, so let's start one more time from the top and keep up. Not quite as fucked, but we can try to make, and maybe we can, but that's what we did.

0: Oh, yeah. This is what I
1: just
0: let's start from the part I
2: you too.

one concern I have. So all the parts we suddenly jump up intro part, I slow down with the vocal, and also going into Novospinous part. I guess for the vocals I have to take the lead. For Novospinous part, you are the going into Novospinous. So realistically, I think because it's on click track. As long as you are used to it, like, because I want you to be confident in the click. Yeah. And realistically, I think in the studio you're the one.

0: like because we're updating release sheet anyway, we would have to usually practice. So why don't we spend a nice amount of time today here, not only just making sure it's like be more instinctive about like how we play. In the air with Long when we were recording, we like kept motivated very last.
1: Really insane. It was really. I haven't seen it because the almost doesn't have.

Is this me lying? Because I want also you to be like accent player a little. Would you prefer maybe the foundation? Is it right? Is it anyway?

0: revoir.
1: Yeah, we agree that because we have time and we will have to teach you anyway, so we can talk, we can discuss how we play.
2: Are we on?
1: Yes, so why don't we work? Great. Let's work to each other. Yeah, while we talk, when I play. Key accent, and so you want when you, but also from before the game.

body thing. I feel like going into the gates of hell is after you guys get quiet and you get into, maybe you can sustain one note and maybe you can even play. Like play on certain accents, only the accent when I'm the only.

0: that's what I thought.
1: And what we did was not Joe Bosco part. Is that what we did?
0: I followed. I have done.
2: Shit!
3: Can we hear this at the end?
0: Having that note change helps a lot, yeah.
1: One more. You can, of course, I really liked it when I was there before Ears of Hell, but I still want you to linger the sustain for maybe like 2 bars at least.
0: Okay. Can you do that shit again? The thing with the one you were trying out with the accent?
1: Oh.

0: And also, that was one. Yeah.
1: When you join, yeah. When you like literally when you join, you're alternating.
2: Yeah. One five.
1: Can you only play the first note for 2-4-4-5?
2: Okay.
1: Yeah. Because that felt too busy too quick.
2: Okay.
1: Yeah.
2: Okay.
1: One more time.
2: Can I play your part?

0: It felt still kind of ridiculous. 146.
1: Hot take.
0: Can we make it 120 of it? 130 of it? What is it? This is 130?

0: time it was like good. It was cool. I like it. Yeah. But Gates of Hell was still a little awkward. So let's going into it. So
1: just to make sure.
0: So during my solo part, you sustain the note for 2 bars and then start playing. Like make a groove, build a groove.
1: Before the hell part.
0: The first 2 bars or something, you sustain the note, make it linger. But after that, you stop the lingering and then start to build. And also, beginning, when I said I want you to join me, but
1: just play that. I got you.
0: Yes, but don't be. Okay.

0: I've sort of replaced my the half of my solo part with.
1: You like it so much.
0: It was intentional.
2: Okay.
0: Oh, don't forget the action. Before again. Right. Okay.
3: このように実が

0: cello is good. Let's do one more time. Okay.
1: 227.
0: Yes.

0: good. And he
1: still doing the
0: accent. Wasn't like dun dun dun.
1: Yeah, but no longer no. Oh. Also, I like how shut up. You think I can now whatever you play sounds like five. Dun, dun, dun, dun.
0: Tell me that you do it one more time and go to Kevin.
1: I'm gonna be a record.
2: I like it, right?

that was too much energy. So when I do. One more time, sorry, one more time. I'm not going to do this. We have it.

0: Shouldn't I do this?
1: It does kill the energy a lot. However, yeah.
0: I only do this in the solo part. I do. Let's do one intro. I'll just one.

0: Sorry, go on. Oh shit! Yes, yes.
1: I called your.
0: Is that what we talked about last time?
1: Oh, I don't remember. Movie for that.

0: But I feel like there's something. But for now, if we keep the way we play, we just play faster, right? Or we make it less.
1: Yeah, we have to play right together.
0: So why don't we play from the series?

0: change.
1: Also, the samples.
0: If we're changing that, oh. We can stay. And we should go out of the park after this.

0: That's why you're making stuff up, right?
1: Right. Because if we linger all the
0: time. Yeah, but we have to play.
1: Right. Right. Yeah. Do we sustain all the. Instead of.
0: Yeah, probably. Into the Zelzen voice louder than
1: right.
0: Then.
1: Should I?

0: country. Yeah. So we start with Zazen Boys here. Mellow. And then we go to 2001.
1: Yeah? Let's try it.
0: Okay, let's
1: it's
0: try
1: it. A flat. A flat.

0: that's what sustained
1: problem. That's what needs to be sustained, and also, so okay, we can start with that. So. Go back to mellow. Not necessarily mellow, but we keep the energy, but don't do the stuff. And then here, it gets mellow, and go back to
0: the front.

0: I like that.
1: We don't. Do we? Should we get that mellow one more time and go back?
0: Or stay? I work.
1: Right. Let's do one more time. So wait. So should I play? Because I don't like. I mean, no. I like it when we go to. So when we go back to mellow, okay. I don't want it.
0: Okay. So. That's good.
1: So it's almost like the first starting part when we do. It's like a trailer for the main. Yeah. And then we go back. Like, smooth. So should I?

0: Yeah, so you don't have to go mellow after Zaza. Don't play in Zaza. So we play in Zaza in mind, and then for the second half of the verse, you go back normal.
1: Ideally, it would all be the... Could be able to think of, yeah, actually does help.
2: I can picture
1: it. Drummer, just do this, okay?
0: A little faster, a little faster.
1: We used to do this in drum corps. We used to do this in drum corps where we play everything short. And if you did it wrong, put it.
0: Maybe a little faster, maybe three.

0: Okay.
1: If I heard it on stage, I'd be like, whoa.
0: Okay, let's say from the part.
2: Perhaps I could have.
0: One more time, sorry. One.

0: What do you think? It's not very good.
1: Well, how much is Alec? Pick me up around.
0: Sure, I'm fine. Oh, really? Oh, Chevron. Yeah, okay. I can try. Yeah, it's not perfect. Especially, so we start with that, but we go back to a normal set with that. But that was, let's try. 1, 2, 3. Perhaps.

0: for the lecture Zazen section, you can join us with Zazen vibe with the staccato. First half, I like the way you did. So the first half, you can play normal.
1: Yes.
0: But the second half, feel the Zazen. Use the staccato. More staccato.
1: Can we try? Can we? Is it fine? Is that-

0: I said second half. So okay. You can put. I'm not saying get. But you can focus on certain parts, so you don't have to be busy for all around. Entirely. You don't have to be busy entirely. So you can pick.
1: That was more so. One, two, three.

0: Won't tell
1: that?
0: Yeah.
1: You don't have to do that part.
0: Right. So.
1: So coming out of the.
0: One, two, three, four.
1: Where are we here? Right after that.
0: So
1: that's a car crash. Or a way die more often because your body is really? Thinking about it. It's hard that it happened.
0: One. One, two.
1: Let's try.

0: Let's loop it. Why don't we loop?
1: Okay, that's a good idea.
0: One, two.

0: I can't help feeling.
1: Oh, we're not
0: we're performing at your high
1: stress. Let me put on my head gal.
0: Can we do waltzing? About this. Are they the neighbors that you hang out with recently? You came to San Diego.
1: Oh, good.

0: good.
1: In the solo, Andrew, you can. I like the build up, but can you start it maybe one bar or half a bar later? Can you start at the beginning of the bar three?
2: I know that. Alright, I'll do it.
1: What you did earlier was
2: Can
1: we retrieve that? After the two bar. Only for

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You can still gradually build up, and you, because you're getting a little more old, so we should get energetic. Released. Okay. In the two bars. Can you play, so you do that for two, can you do the first bar? A little more sporadic. And you don't have to be that concert. You wanna do the solo part? You can play less for the first less note.

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0: good question. 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
1: Oh, wait, what?
0: I want me early time. It's now 10. Okay, we'll put an alarm for 11, and so we get ready. No, but just as we know, that's fine. I mean, she got that guy night. Today's menu long. What is today? I personally want to look at the Chinese fire. Only Chinese fire yesterday. I'll work it out. Okay. Are you sure? And can you? Oh, you don't want to talk. And then can you arpeggio slowly? B flat. D flat. That's really that old. That's a weird chord. Yeah, no, I was gonna say, right? So after the second disco part, there is a really chord that I want you to play more deliberately. So after the second disco, after the. Boom.

It was a mistake. A good mistake, and I'll show you later. Let us record at the 2-4 bar. You know there's a bar that interrupts. Let me play it. No, different shape. Okay. D minor. Okay.

0: show up and make sure to masturbate right hand. So the audio. There you go. Yeah? Okay.
1: Four bars,
0: okay. Yeah, okay.
1: After that,
0: okay.
2: Fuck.
0: Am I always playing? I was planning to not play with Church. I wanted to be
2: Whooper.
0: Why the fuck? Okay, so I should play.

0: Okay.
1: What are those chording? You shift up. What are those? Oh, that would help me up, yeah.

0: How many bars did we extend the...
1: Let me count it.
0: One more bar. So 4 bars of pure...
1: No, that's not...
0: Yeah, how many full bars of...

0: Okay, bye guys. I want to clean up the 2-4. I'm not getting it. I want that. We do that a few.
1: Oh, bar.
0: Yeah. Is that your solo or are we helping? I need to get it.

0: I'll beat you. One. I like to do. No, what you were doing before was gave the symbol. I like that personally.
1: Yeah, I mean,
0: oh, okay. Yeah, that's fine. Okay. Ah, I see how you want.

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more rehearsal etiquette, but usually, people rehearse the and get it wrong. I wouldn't mind 11 take 5. Is it the new way or the old way? Okay. The intro is cut. Cut. Cut. Cut. Cut. 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Cut. 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

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You play the

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That's a 5-4. 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

Yeah. So you can do this one if you want. Yeah. No, you got it right the first time. Yeah.

0: guys look.
1: This is Hol Huit Huan, 2025, April 29th. Today is a religious episode, so get your prayer ropes and sit tight at the edge of your seat. Just a few loose ends before we start. We are recording on the XLR microphone connected directly to the mixer. This time it is faced 45 degrees away from my mouth, yet it is as close as possible, so hopefully that avoids popping noises while still capturing a lot of the resonances up there in the 10K range. We'll see. The impetus for this episode came from drinking coffee after about 3 to 4 weeks after not drinking coffee, and then attending a Methodist service. Not by choice, of course, by obligation, but most importantly, by paycheck. So that combination led to a bunch of furious scribbling, written as small as possible to make sure that nobody could read, but here they are. As fun as it is to argue about what church's theology is more correct over the internet and creating this perfect body of Christ in your mind as to how to worship him, that isn't very fruitful. At the end of the day, ask any Protestant, any Catholic, any Orthodox, and they will tell you that the only way is to come and see, in the words of Christ. And that is because while Christ might be perfect, the people are not. So anything we do will tend to have aberrations in the local flavor of the time period of the culture. And it's up to us, the observer, the churchgoer, to determine where the true body of Christ is. And there are many ways to do that. A very fun one is by looking at the priests. Wait, not priests, saints, although that might not work for Protestants since they don't really produce saints. That might be a statement in and of itself, but that is one heuristic. Again, this episode is focusing on the heuristic of going to the church that you're interested in. It is a step not many people take. There is actually an AI-generated music video that was going around about someone that is Rokor in their mind, but not in a parish. Rokor stands for Russian Orthodox Church outside of Russia. It is tend to be seen as the most traditional, hardcore, regional flavor of the Orthodox Church, at least in Orthobro circles. You ask an actual Russian or actual Romanian or Greek, and they won't probably care because it's what they grew up with. But as a convert, it tends to be a huge deal, and it tends to be the icing on top when it comes to what parish to stay in the long term. So that was a fun music video, and its main takeaway is to get off the internet and go to a church. How many times can we say the same thing? Do the thing. Do it. But with that out of the way, having this concurrent enrollment, so to speak, in a Methodist church and an Orthodox church provides for a lot of whiplash. It definitely takes a lot of getting used to think the way the people there think. One is so far removed from anything anyone would say in public, and the other one is the status quo, exactly what you would say, what is societally acceptable in public. But after having attended Orthodox services enough to start to distinguish the different psalms and different chants and different parts of the liturgy, we'll put you in the proper mindset to then go to a Protestant church and see the kind of things that are about to be said. This first point here goes, sitting in to a Methodist service gives the same feeling of watching an amputee run and seeing what alternative micromechanisms he comes up with to do what he used to do organically before. So you might have an uncle that broke his leg in his 40s or something, and his gait today has changed accordingly. He can still walk and do many of the things, sit down, hobble over to catch a bus that's running away, but just because that body still has to follow the laws of gravity, seeing kind of that trial and error process of the body over the years is really fascinating. And that wonder, for better or for worse, is what you see at these Protestant services. You ask yourself, what still shines through? How do you reconcile modernism and this focus on the individual, specifically the individual interpretation of scripture, sola scriptura, script, Scriptura, as they like to call it, with a tradition that has lasted for 2,000 years and beyond because of Christianity being based on Judaism, especially the liturgical services. So seeing that is really interesting. And if you have a historical inclination, you can kind of track where, at what point, things got noticeable, if that even means anything. This point finishes here. Like a surgical knife that cuts an organ imperceptibly at first, right? A good surgeon will do such a good job that you won't even know the kidney is gone, maybe in the context of cancer. But once the cancer progresses to a certain point, you have to cut off more and more until either you are, or rather, you acquiesce to the cancer and just accept it, or you bail ship and die. Now, this metaphor kind of fell apart here, but the point being, it's kind of like that kid's science experiment, the one where he said, how much sawdust can I put in my Rice Krispies before people notice, right? There is a number, and that number will be different for many people, but that number still exists, and it's really funny to see where people sit at. We do have to be careful, though, to avoid hubris, right? Going back on the meme idea, we don't want to be like that Wojak at the party by himself saying, nobody knows I'm a level 100 at World of Warcraft something something, right? Nobody cares. Now, it would be disingenuous to say that all churches are equally heretical because you might hail from an Anglican church or some other kind of restorationist traditionalist church that does have liturgy indeed. But two questions arise. One, where is the delineation? So if you have a creed that everyone in that body subscribes to, what is really important and what can you just throw out for the sake of ecumenism? And two, if you do choose to include a lot of different people with maybe contradictory theology, why is the quality control so lax in the first place? If X doesn't matter, why is it even a point of consideration? This will come up later, but let's leave it there for now. This whole point about watching an amputee and seeing what still shines through is specifically in the context of repentance, that idea of repentance and humility that for the uninitiated is a core tenet of Christianity, but that kind of comes in and out, kind of picket fences itself, depending on what is convenient for the pastor and the missionary work at the time. I'm sure you'd be caught dead before you suggest adding back the Lord have mercies at a Methodist service. That kind of thing. That is what is meant by repentance. And depending on who exactly has been tasked the job, the luxury of speaking their mind for 10 to 15 minutes during the sermon, you get different gradients of that. You might get the positive self-help tone that white people, specifically business-oriented Americans, are lampooned for, or you might actually get something a little more challenging. Usually the pastors and lay ministers with a little more testosterone tend to be of that inclination. Notice how the word man and woman was not used. Someone with simply more testosterone, because these days anybody can go up there and speak their mind. Make of that what you will. But that is where that idea came from. And mind you, this all came from one service, the Good Friday service. So we might as well make it a narrative from beginning to end. So we move on to the song, which kind of interrupts the flow of the speech so that it's not all speaking or not all singing. And then takeaway number two is that any choral setting, especially the modernist unisex ones, sound like those North Korean shortwave broadcasts. And that is most assuredly not the connection that the composer and the performers want to make in the audience's head, nor will they ever make the connection. It's very specific. We're all vaguely familiar with national music, music of a nationalist character. Every country has their national anthem, which is usually set to an orchestra or concert band, at least these days, the ones that were born out of democracy and rationalism, with some kind of instrumental accompaniment and a choir too. It might be just one voice, it might be full four-part Russian counterpoint, but that tends to be kind of the texture of nationalist music, music that is meant to be propaganda for a country to instill national identity. But taking that lens of music as a means to an end, as opposed to just pleasure, that is popular music, but instead of that, having music that is meant to glorify a certain entity, be it a god or a king or a president or a country or a more abstract notion like music itself. Andy Musique, for example, by one of those romantic dudes, doesn't matter too much. But you start looking at music in that place of it serving a purpose, and you might start to build this kind of knee-jerk response to propaganda in general, worldly propaganda. So the very idea that churches would choose to use those nationalist idioms in their core of music, be it their psalms or their hymns or their anthems, is kind of a head-scratcher. If anything, it reveals what people truly value. This is specifically, to give proper context, in comparison to Orthodox chant, which was also born out of a tradition. Nothing is eternal. Everything comes from something. In the words of Kamala Harris, you didn't fall out of a coconut tree, and neither did music. But that idea of taking a specific form of music, say Byzantine chant, and freezing it, and having that part of its liturgy with the explicit restriction of not having any instruments on it, does wonders in removing the human aspect of liturgy altogether. So that was the anthem. We had a little mini sermon, and then an anthem, and then the clapping, right? It would be rude not to clap for these wonderful performers, in this case women, that sang this 2 to 3 minute feel-good piece. And then the next difference hits you. You never clap for Orthodox chanters. You never clap, period. It almost feels wrong to do so because the focus, as Luke Smith has said, is not on you, or is not on any specific form of you that is them either. The point continues, the laity probably go out of their way to avoid any aspect of a performance. That word performance would make any clergy cringe when it comes to their liturgical life and how they choose to practice that liturgical life. The more astute of you might have noticed that this is also serving as an apologetic for liturgy, liturgical worship in general. So for any Catholics listening, don't get too excited. We'll get to you a little later. But remembering that word performance, is that where the theater is evil meme comes from? This might just be Luke Smith, but there seems to be this pervasive notion that the imagination is a source of many sins and many hang-ups when it comes to letting one's cares aside to serve a higher purpose. So much so that people give up music during Lent just to avoid that altered state, an altered state of which we'll get to later. Oh, it's actually the next sentence. Okay. Is there some church father going on, reading here, that warned about the perils of altered states, like the one that a friend keeps bringing up that red-pilled him on music listening? He doesn't listen at all? That whole thing was a question, hence the tone. In any case, one thing you will notice right off the bat is that white people love their theater. So much so that last year's Good Friday service was an extended drama, kind of written, inspired by the Passion Gospels, but kind of extrapolated to highlight some extra points on Jesus' suffering and filling in some gaps as to the motivation of the people. Now, that didn't make a comeback this year, but a fellow staff member, someone that is studying opera, said, "Oh man, we don't have a play? Like, what's going on?" People kind of expect this kind of dramatization of the Passion. The Catholics as well, they love reenacting the Passion. The reasoning might be to get closer to the story. And then there was that Mel Gibson movie, the infamous one that came out, that some families have a yearly tradition to watch. That doesn't seem to be the case with most of the lay people nearby. Most people actually don't like that movie. It's really weird or really gruesome, or it's too much for some other people. So this aspect of performances being how someone grasps with reality is a point of contention. At about this point in the service, people have stopped clapping, stopped whistling. Okay, maybe no whistling. That would be a bit too much. But people have been known to give the thumbs up in the back and the fist bumps and the handshaking, the old grandma saying, oh, you did such a good job, as the musicians filed back into their positions in the choir. And then we get hit with, oh boy, another sermon. This is an anomaly. This is because of the Good Friday commemoration. Most services don't have two sermons, but they might as well, because any time that the priest is allowed to speak extemporaneously, it ends up becoming this slog that you have to sit through, depending on the pastor. Again, quality control isn't the Protestant's strong point. But you might, at this point in the sermon, start to deconstruct it and say, okay, what's going on here? Why, or what approach is the pastor taking when it comes to finding something to say or filling that time with hopefully edifying content? And you notice, oh, he's kind of taking a very business-like approach in that he might have a line, riff on it for a few sentences, maybe throw in a personal anecdote, and then continue that way. Much like this episode is being recorded, actually. Extemporaneous in this context means not just reading from top to bottom what's on the page, but also not rambling for half an hour like some other episodes on this stream, but this supposedly happy in between. And then you might hearken back to some in-person or some YouTube Orthodox sermons that you've sat on, and you realize that those sermons have or work under a very limited palette, so much so, and to such a consistent result, that this must be an intentional choice. And what might the alternative look like? What happens when you give a priest free rein to do whatever they want? Any Catholics listening, specifically of third world countries, this is your time to shine. The alternative is some Mexican boomer floundering about on stage for 30 minutes straight, projecting the trauma his parents inflicted on him and his cohort, and having the audacity to claim that his name calling and screaming like a banshee is actually for the good of his people. This is based on a real life anecdote of just trying to meet the Sunday obligation and being treated to this pleasant surprise. Now, no one goes to church to be treated to anything, maybe the Protestants, but we touched this specifically because of how vividly it starts to make the wireframing around the simulation fall apart. That church in undisclosed location was serving simply as a social echo chamber. Facebook before Facebook. This is where Catholic priests in cahoots, knowingly or unknowingly with their parents, the same people that grew up in the same cohort, propagate their mimetic knowledge on traditionalism, on family importance, of money, of success in life, which is all not a bad thing. Everyone needs someone to tell them or to have conversations about what is important. But hijacking a liturgy like that, having that whiplash, would put off many people. Going back on script here, this must be what cradle atheists mean when they call Catholics sadistic, since that church was packed, implying people go back after being ridiculed, at this point just mere masochism, and are expected to invite others for the same. Now it becomes sadism. That might be for a funeral or a baptism or any of those other twice a year Christian services that people feel obligated to attend no matter how far they slide off the ladder, so to speak. But who knows? Maybe that is the love or hate language of whoever's listening, and they feel like the best way to get themselves in the shape is to be whipped into submission by this bald, angry, white-haired guy on stage once a week. Moving on. Okay, so maybe it isn't as black and white as this, but anyone having experienced such appalling rhetoric can't help but ask themselves, how did the quality control get so bad? As an aside, this might be why Protestants and Catholics are obsessed with finding the perfect parish, and while Orthodox are no strangers to finding a home either, it's extra important in these heterodox churches because you don't know what you're going to get. The ideal would be going to a Catholic church, having friendly people where everyone's trying to achieve theosis, trying to live the love of the gospel. And you tell any heterodox this and they'll say, yeah, that's what we're trying to do, of course. But then what they do or the method they choose to achieve it can be completely counterintuitive, at least to someone that comes from a different socioeconomic background, or is just plain different. A lot of churches coalesce around a certain archetypical character, and they serve that archetypical character. But if there's some way you can assure, as the parish priest putting on our imaginative hats here, if there's some way you can assure that, or no, not a priest, a bishop, let's go even further. If there's a way to ensure that your servants, aka your priests, give the same product, or at least give enough of the same product, kind of like a foolproof method, maybe like a liturgy, to help the people, you would definitely go out of your way to do that. These safeguards to prevent people from doing people things, which, zooming out at a larger scope, is the whole point of Christianity in the first place. Continuing here, what theological or dogmatic principle is keeping the Orthodox from succumbing to political activism? There is a personal anecdote here about a friend's old church job, which was a glorified Trump rally, and that encouraged people to protest at abortion clinics, the whole nine yards, the whole AM talk radio kind of rhetoric. So what principle is keeping the Orthodox from going to whatever that is, or to the aforementioned cycle of violence when it comes to someone projecting their parents' name callings and beatings onto the next generation to scare them into submission? Now, maybe it's just a case of never being beaten or not having enough testosterone flowing through the veins, whatever it might be. But most people can agree that those methods don't work. But that doesn't matter because the priest has to fill in half an hour anyway. So this is just an extension of his psyche, if you want to look at it that way. And enough people subscribe to that idea, see merit in it, to come back week after week. Zooming out a bit, that is an extreme example of what happens when you give a priest free rein. But on a lighter note, the idea of a sermon being an explanation is a Protestant construct. This idea that might stem from having an illiterate public many years ago and having to explain certain words or why the Gospels are written a certain way, almost like real-life footnotes, or maybe because of a language barrier for a Latin Mass that needed to actually sneak in the Gospel in the vernacular language during the sermon. But whatever the case may be, there is this veritable fourth wall breaking from the ethos of the service. Now, if the entire service is a feel-good, get-better seminar, well, that doesn't stick out to you too much. But it's this awkward teenage phase that is called the Catholic Church where this specifically sticks out. But maybe this phrase fourth wall isn't the most precise way to convey this feeling of all of a sudden having the emphasis be on you. What does it even mean? It's not like you're being put in front and being told what to do. But let's put a more concrete example. This shows in the preference of pronouns. Protestant pastors like to use you and me. They might talk about themselves and then talk about you doing certain things. Whereas the Orthodox and traditional Catholics, not to exclude them either, speak in terms of we and us. You could almost see this in terms of the liturgy, be that the Divine Liturgy or whatever was before the Novus Ordo Mass. For example, the extraordinary form that is on its way out, if the popes are any indication. But those liturgies have the priest facing the same direction as the people, because the priest is that mediator between God and the people. He is not putting on a show like the Novus Ordo priests, where he is facing the audience. Now, take this with a grain of salt, because Vatican II is a very large document. But going back to the idea of pronouns, who is the focus? Is it the pastor or is it God? Or put in other terms, is the pastor speaking to you? Is this transactional? For example, you might say, what does this old rich white man have to offer for me or offer to me? Versus, is the pastor speaking for you? Now, English doesn't do this idea any service, because in Romance languages, in Spanish, for example, we have por and para, which translate to for, but they more accurately translate to instead, as in two separate words, in the stead of you, and for the purpose of you, or in Japanese, no tameni. In this context, the pastor or the priest speaking for you is speaking on your behalf facing the altar for your benefit, etc. But continuing with this idea of pronouns, when the first person pronoun is used in liturgy, it's almost exclusively being read from a psalm and almost exclusively self-deprecating and sobering. So think of the beginning of an Orthodox Vespers, especially Psalm 142, which is open right here. Let's get it out. That has some pretty haunting imagery. Starting in line 3, "For the enemy has persecuted my soul. He has crushed my life to the ground. He has made me dwell in darkness like those who have long been dead. Therefore, my spirit is overwhelmed within me. My heart within me is distressed." There is definitely this sense of urgency that you don't get from the average Protestant parishioner. And of course, it wouldn't be a psalm or an Old Testament reading if it weren't for the mention of hell. Line 7 goes, "Answer me speedily, O Lord, my spirit fails. Do not hide your face from me, lest I be like those who go down into the pit." And then it cheers up a little bit and talks about how King David seeks solace in the Lord for strength, and the parts that Protestants do say or do commemorate. A friend who dated a cult leader's daughter said it the best when he said, "The Orthodox read the parts of the Bible that the Protestants always skip," right? Sometimes, if you're on the hot seat having to make a new religion or a new sect of a religion, you don't even need to take out parts of the big book that people follow you don't like. You just have to never read it. And then you can claim, "Hey, we're the same people, so come to us." That kind of mirrors what happened with all of the first heresies like Gnosticism and Arianism, where people tried to reconcile their pagan or Greek beliefs with this newfangled Christianity and said, "Hey, just come to us. You can do what you've been doing before." It's Pastor Randy Balls! If you have no idea what that is, look up Pastor Randy Balls Megachurch. It's a video Jay Dyer made in parody and with full skin in the game from a lifelong Southern Baptist about what it's like to be in a megachurch. But that's just an aside. To be fair, Catholics can also claim the same advantage, albeit a small one, about the focus of the pronouns leading to the focus of the congregation towards a higher calling as opposed to themselves. They can get themselves outside of the church. They can claim that, although not to the same extent. They don't read psalms from top to bottom. At most, they might sing the meat and potatoes of one psalm, and that's part of the liturgy. And then you might do the same for the offertory or the communion. So it's there. All this was a mini rant of sorts for those just barely tuning in about the lack of quality control when it comes to heterodox worship, Protestants and Catholics. Some people might call it slippery slope thinking, but the moment you open the reins for people to interpret things for themselves, very much a modernist idea, democracy, that kind of thing, it's very easy to lose sight on what exactly makes your church the true church. There was this article online that posited the idea that orthodoxy is paradoxical, not to be confused with the Hopko quote, "Orthodoxy is paradoxy," that refers to something else. But this article was talking about how a church that claims to be true because of what they do being true, and citing that source of trueness as doing what is not false. That is a gross oversimplification of it, but that was kind of the gist of the article, that any claim to orthodoxy doesn't mean anything. And that is a very easy defense for the heterodox to continue their own beliefs. But in response, this is not an argument, so to speak. This is just showing the other side. What is that quote that people like to bring up, "You shall know them by their fruits"? That refers to the idea that the true church will produce saints of which that emulate Christ's life the most accurately. And even a slight deviation in accordance with the butterfly effect, can lead to drastic consequences, either the splintering of the body of Christ when it comes to the 50 million Protestant churches that all claim to be the true church, or war and bloodshed, and this iron fist tight grasp on power in the form of the papacy, which then is tried to be justified retroactively by forging documents in the Catholic Church. Or you could be the one that flies under the radar and does the least overt evangelization, yet the most well-lasting evangelization. It's not all sunshine and rainbows, but there is no pretense of being something that the church is not. It is the church that objectively requires the most from you, but in return promises the most for you, theosis. An idea which is purported to also exist in Catholicism, although not official dogma, and that is completely non-existent in Protestantism because of their doctrine of sola fide. Oh, well, we're already saved, so we don't have to do anything. We don't have to go out of our way. We don't have to revel in the fear of God to do anything. So that idea of theosis wouldn't make any sense. When you change the rules like that, you can adapt your religion and get rid of some of the grit, scaring some people away. And with that, let's close the topic of just how much of a parallel universe, of a different world, Orthodoxy is compared to its more hip and trendy siblings. Whether or not that strict adherence to tradition is important to you or not isn't the point per se of this dialogue. But for those that have already taken that red pill, there is no denying that the church that by design changes the least is least likely to succumb to the noise of the present day. That is built on a lot of presuppositions of reaction as opposed to revolution and a vague disdain of modernity. But one thing is clear, anyone that would decide to go through with an Orthodox catechism or to continue the faith that their cradle Orthodox parents were instilled with is built very differently than the rest of us. And they have many lessons to teach us, primarily in separating ourselves from ourselves and seeing the order of the world and with that the beauty of the world for what it is. I do not pretend to be an apologist, nor do I pretend to have all the answers. And this is actually the first time this episode I bring up myself, but that is to make a point that this is simply a documentation of the conversion process and that everyone's process to the truth, whether they seek it or not, or it hits them like a freight train, is going to be different. But here's to you, hopefully never losing that spark, and to continue to find purpose in the world. As always, comments, scathing critiques of my sloppy rhetoric to juan@juandeleon.xyz. Let's learning together. Today has been 2025, April 29th. Catch you at the next one.
0: Good morning. You are the proud recipient of the first words to come out of this radio announcer's mouth. That is, excluding a neighbor in passing, not many can say the same thing. Most of the time, those first words are delegated to a partner, a family member, those kinds of

Yes, the word we is used here because the stream wouldn't exist without the possibility of your existence. That is, anybody actually listening. You could be said to be the formal cause of this stream. And what is on the menu for today? Well, there is a content creator that goes by the name of Denshi, who is of the Luke Smith tradition of carving your own path on the internet. He has his own website, his own YouTube channel, where he does tutorials on free and open source software, among other things, and he is also of the religious sort. But why does that all matter? Well, he shared a list that I have printed here on the 18 rules over technology. And anybody of the mindset of wanting to minimize their life or minimize their liabilities, become less of a slave to their impulses, or of any kind of stoic disposition, would benefit from masticating on these topics. So, a la Mental Outlaw, which is basically just reading something and offering comments as they come up, an easy formula for content, but useful nonetheless for people who can't be bothered to investigate these things on their own. This sounds kind of accusatory. There's not much time in the day to aggregate that kind of unique information. So there is definitely still a place for that kind of sharing. Without further ado, this is the list. And on the top here it says, credit goes to St. Thomas More Church and Priory. To get us into the mindset, a short prayer is included, which goes, Almighty and Eternal God, who created us in thy image and bade to seek after all that is good, true and beautiful, especially in the divine person of thy only begotten Son, our Lord Jesus Christ. That's a typo coming up. Grant we beseech thee that through the intercession of Saint Isidore, Bishop and Doctor, while using technology, we will direct our hands and eyes only to that which is pleasing to thee, and treat with charity and patience all those souls whom we encounter, through Christ our Lord. Now, for those of you that are not used to prayer, that is pretty much a textbook prayer, in that it begins with a form of glorification and deification of the person being addressed, and then specifically mentions the intercession of a saint. You could almost think of saints like the 80,000 gods of Japanese Shintoism, where there is a god for everything. Although, if you want to be really particular, saints are not gods in and of themselves. They are servants of God, but we're not here to talk about semantics today. Needless to say, there is a saint for pretty much everything, depending on how they achieved their sainthood, which popes bestow on them, at least in the Catholic tradition. There were a lot of saints that overlap faiths as well. That is, the Orthodox, the Catholics, and even the Protestants have similar sainthoods, even though the Protestants don't overtly worship them. That is not part of their mantra. But that was that. The list begins, number one, on sacred grounds and during sacred events, turn off your device. That is, making the assumption that you are a frequent churchgoer, or maybe church event goer. That can be in the form of a seminar, a workshop, a retreat. Retreats are very common, especially here in Orange County. People go off into the woods every 6 months or so and try to reconnect with their faith. It is always in danger of becoming lopsided and weak and limp and flaccid. And a lot of these places already have that kind of rule into effect, at least for the retreats. It's de facto. There is little to no reception in the woods, so people have no incentive to constantly be phoning home to home base, whoever that may be their spouse, their kids. And it's quite refreshing. That kind of stupor could be reached at home without having to pay $50 to some random organization, but that is a tangent. Time will come up for that point soon. Sacred ground, no devices. Number two, half an hour after morning prayers and before night prayers, no technology. This also finds its place in the secular world. In the early 2010s, there were all of these studies that came out about blue lights and the effects of blue light when it came to simulating daylight and keeping

people stimulated. Now, that sounds rather new age in retrospect, but it made sense at the time. A lot of orange-tinted glasses were sold. And to this day, if you look up blue light filter on Amazon, you get a lot of those. But the idea here is that people naturally winded down before the advent of computer screens and phone screens and read a book in relative visual silence, that is, maybe by candlelight or near the one light of the house. You might think that's needlessly poetic, but that is quite the case in Mexico still, where electricity doesn't quite reach all the rooms. Point being, those times of the day, now switching back to the Christian context, are quite influential on what we think about in our thought processes. In fact, that is the point of a prayer rule, to ensure that nothing controls us rather than what we choose to have control us, that is, in this case, the Lord, and at night, at least in the Orthodox tradition, to prevent the wiles of depravity or the wiles of the day to seep into our dreams, especially because most people do not have control over the dreams. So by getting rid of technology and the influence that it has, the images that it presents to us in a propagandistic nature, we can seek a better relationship that way. That was 2. Half an hour after morning prayers and before night prayers, no technology. Number 3, the neighbor you are with is always more important than the one on the device. We can all think of a moment where we have felt somewhat excluded from the person that we were having a one-to-one conversation with because of a text message thread or a phone call that came up in the moment, and the other person, not having any ounce of impulse control, goes ahead and thinks that he can have a meaningful conversation and a meaningful text thread at the same time, by which both fall apart. We will get to that later as well. But that also goes for the public space as well. That is, on the bus, in the places where, or in the situations where people used to have conversations with the people next to them, younger people especially, are now in the habit of busting out their phones and visually signaling by their body language that they are not in a mood to talk. Now, this isn't to accuse them of being antisocial, and nor an effort to outline phones as an intrinsic evil. They are, but that'll come up later. The point here is that a lot can be missed, and that is, a lot of opportunities about things that could have been said, or situations and people that you might not have met otherwise, are taken by the wayside because people choose to have these parasocial relationships with not people, but the constant presence of people. Now, that might sound a little metaphysical, but it doesn't necessarily sound so to people just 50 or 100 years ago. If you told them that, oh, you can carry your girlfriend or your mom or your son in your pocket, they would have surely been able to see the implications of doing so and honestly said, well, isn't that a little weird? Especially when they see the couples that have their other half persistently on FaceTime, and they're not necessarily talking about anything, but they're just there. It's almost like some kind of obsession. But we won't give them too much slack here, because intimacy is hard to come by these days. It's just a weird format. Number 3, the neighbor you're with is always more important than the one on the device. That was the one just mentioned. Number 4, no device at the dinner table. This goes against the American ideal of the TV dinner, where the family would congregate around a TV and consume product while consuming product. Even though one is justified, one is necessary for sustenance and living, and one is not. But this comes in other forms too, and from people you might not expect. Consumption of content has seeped its way in different forms to many different people. The Zoomers have the TikTok and the Instagram, Snapchats, the what have you. And the older people have much of the same. There is this anecdote here on the to-do list of this older Hispanic dude on the bus whose TikTok was clearly catered to him, like it is for anybody, to ogle the opposite gender. And here it says, not anything new, boomers and zoomers alike. That is, tastes are more or less universal. People want the same things, but it might come in different forms. Like the Hispanic guy on the bus had a lot of cringe memes, and cringe is used not in the sense of trying to disparage him, but just like objectively